0: grow our defence force through until 2040. That is important. We do need a bigger defence force given the circumstances that we face. But we've now turned the ship around relative to what we inherited, and we're on the path.
1: An Indigenous Liberal senator has joined the chorus of criticism over comments by One Nation leader Pauline Hanson, in which he described Aboriginal Australians as the most primitive race on earth. The comments were made on a podcast last year. Jacinta Nampajimpa-Price says she's been a supporter of Senator Hanson in the past, but her comments about the Indigenous community show willful ignorance.
2: Pauline is not beyond reproach when it comes to these particular issues, but she did absolutely demonstrate willful ignorance, because there's a hell of a lot more to Australia's First People than simply what her remarks suggest.
1: One in five priority counter-terrorism investigations on Australia now involves young people, according to ASIO. As a result, a new parliamentary inquiry will examine how children are being radicalised online by pro-terror groups, with a particular focus on web-based video games. Senator Raf Ciccone is chair of the Parliamentary Joint Committee on Intelligence and Security.
3: Not so much the game itself, but the game allows our kids to chat to people online. And unfortunately, we have people who are preying on our kids.
1: Australia's road toll has fallen for the first time in over 3 years. There were 1,313 fatalities recorded in the year to August, 14 fewer than the previous 12-month period. Victoria led the drop with 33 fewer deaths, while fatalities rose in Queensland and South Australia. Despite the good news, the road toll is still nearly 20% above the 2020-21 levels when the federal government pledged to halve road deaths by 2030. NATO Secretary-General Mark Rutte has pledged additional support for Ukraine after Russian drone strikes struck close to the border with Poland. Rutte says the 32-nation military alliance will not be deterred from backing Kiev in the Russian-Ukraine war, and that it will beef up its own defences along the eastern border with Russia. The NATO chief's comments came as Poland pledged increased security along its border with Ukraine after Russian drones hit a train last Sunday near the Ukraine-Poland border. The Australian Grand Prix will be forced to pay Robbie Williams $2.8 million for a concert that was cancelled during the COVID pandemic. It comes after the GP failed to overturn a 2020 court judgment in the entertainer's favour. The English singer had been booked to perform as part of the Formula One event in Melbourne, but it was canned just hours before gates were due to open. And finally, the Australian dollar is buying 71.4 US cents. This is Air National News. In sport, the Sydney Swans are considering bringing Justin McInerney back from injury against Fremantle. He's been sidelined since round 13. Meanwhile, Fremantle coach Justin Longmuir says Brennan Cox has been training well, and if he gets through a main session with teammates today, could be in line to face the Swans. In the NRL, the Panthers may still be without Nathan Cleary for their preliminary final, even though he's avoided suspension for dangerous contact. The club has now confirmed that the star playmaker has a bone issue in his foot and will need to be monitored by medical staff over the next fortnight. The Penrith side has a week off before they host the winner of this weekend's semi-final between the Knights and the Warriors. In cricket, the men's one-day side is preparing to take on Zimbabwe this evening in the first clash of their ODI series. Captain Mitch Marsh says it'll be a good chance to test conditions ahead of next year's World Cup. And the Melbourne NFL clash between the Rams and the 49ers has been a rating success. More than 18 million people in the US streamed the game at the MCG, while globally there were more than 21 million people watching. Australian Independent Radio News.
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5: Well, we're at 12 degrees on our way to an expected top today of 14. It'll be partly cloudy with a high chance of showers with possible small hail. Winds west to southwesterly 20 to 30 kilometres an hour, increasing to 35 kilometres an hour before heading south to southwesterly 15 to 25 kilometres an hour during the day. Now, sun protection is recommended from now until 2:40 p.m., with the UV index predicted to reach 5 which is moderate. After an overnight low of 7 tonight, tomorrow will be cloudy with a possible shower expected top of 13. Cloudy on Thursday, light winds expected top of 15. Warming up a little bit on Friday, mostly sunny expected top of 22. And for Saturday, sunny and an expected top of 24. So that's your news, sport and weather update for this hour on Radio Eastern 90. It'll be cloudy with a possible shower expected top of 13. Cloudy on Thursday, light winds expected top of 15. Warming up a little bit on Friday, mostly sunny expected top of 22. And for Saturday, sunny and an expected top of 24. So that's your news, sport and weather update for this hour on Radio Eastern 98.1, your voice in the outer east. Well, shortly I will be having a chat with John Collins, and we've got a lot to have a chat about. He's had a long and interesting and varied career in publishing, reporting and journalism as a whole. So we've got some great stuff to talk about there. But now, at 6 minutes past 10, it's time for Storytelling in Song. Well, Sicilian-born is one of Graham Connor's great Australian tourist storytelling songs. It appears on his landmark album North, which was released in 1988, and became one of the songs that helped establish Connors as a songwriter who could tell powerful stories about ordinary Australians and their lives. The song is essentially about migration, belonging, and the meaning of home. At the centre of the story is an older Sicilian immigrant who has spent much of his life in Australia. Although Australia has become the place where he lived, worked, and built his life, Sicily remains embedded in his identity. What makes the song particularly moving is its treatment of the idea of home. The man ultimately comes to understand that home isn't necessarily the country where you're born. It is the place where your life has found meaning, and ultimately the place where you want to spend your final days. The song's central thought is summed up in this memorable line: home is not where you're born, home is where you're prepared to die. And that line gives the song its emotional punch. The character is Sicilian born, but Australian through experience. Connors uses one man's story to explore something much bigger: the way migrants can carry their birthplace in their hearts while simultaneously developing a profound attachment to their adopted country. Sicilian Born is a particularly good example of Connor's ability to turn Australian social history into a personal story. It isn't simply a song about an Italian migrant, it's about the universal question of where we belong. It also fits beautifully with the storytelling tradition of Australian country music, and Connors has written extensively about Australian characters, places and experiences, and his songs often feel like they're short stories set to music. Interestingly, the song has also been recognised specifically as an example of Australian country storytelling, and it was included on the 2003 compilation Australian Storytellers alongside artists including Archie Roach, Eric Bogle, John Williamson and Don Walker. This is Graham Connors and Sicilian Born.

0: Graham Connor's Sicilian Born. And I'll have another storytelling in song next Tuesday after the 10 o'clock news, sport and weather updates.
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0: That's Guy Sebastian from his Memphis album and Soul Man. Memphis, yes. Actually, when I'm having a chat with my guests, we went to Memphis a few years ago, so it was great. Now, here you go. Run Marunda is all about challenging yourself within a supportive environment. And that could be taking on the 10K, 15K or 5K run walk, or the kids' 1.2 kilometre dash. All athletics abilities are welcome. So if you feel like expending a bit of energy, you can go to the H.E. Parker Reserve in Heathmont on Sunday the 4th of October at 9 o'clock, and there may be some registration fees only that you need to pay. But if you want to find out more about this, you can call this number, 1300 882233. That's 1300 882233.
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0: And the time is 19 and a half minutes past 10, and it now gives me great pleasure to introduce John Collins, who's not only someone who's had a very interesting life, he's also, I consider him to be one of my very close friends. G'day, John.
4: Morning, Rob.
0: Thanks for coming in today.
4: Pleasure.
0: Now, I've sort of wanted to have you in for a while because you have had an interesting life and some great experiences. But I think one of the interesting things was that with your like journalism background and everything, that you actually never started out to be a journalist, sir.
4: No. It was interesting. I was grew up and educated in Benalla in country Victoria, and actually came down to Melbourne when I was just finishing my schooling, and I was actually going to work with Ansett as an electrical engineer, and they discovered that I was colourblind and they didn't sort of really want me wiring up the aeroplane, so they thought they might chance it with Ansett. No. So I swapped courses and did a journalist course, and then because we were living out here at Murralbark and locally and involved in sport fairly heavily, I actually opened a sports store in Kilsyth and ran that for a few years, and then that evolved into tennis, and I was involved for quite a long time in the tennis industry in Australia and right around Australia, and yes, that's how that started.
0: And you got to meet some really interesting people and have a game of tennis with some, and even a lot of famous ones, John.
4: Yeah, it was. We were importing the Fisher tennis rackets into Australia, and of course there was quite a lot of well-known players using the Fisher rackets who would come to Australia during our summer, and we looked after them, so to speak, while I were out here, and of course there was quite a lot of Australians, and as a result of that we set up the Fisher tennis team to help promote the rackets, and that had a lot of top local players in playing with us, and we eventually ended up going around all the major tournaments, both interstate and in regional areas, and yeah, it was good. But yes, you do get to meet a lot of good people. I actually was fortunate enough to play in a celebrity tournament with what British actor Warren Mitchell, and of course also Chubby Checker. So it was good.
0: That's good. Now, as your journalism background, with a lot of the promoting and that you would have done with that, would have held you in good stead.
4: Well, the journalist side, there was sort of different phases of it. There was I was working on some local papers here in the outer eastern Yarra Valley, and then I became editor of some in the valley, and then I moved into public relations and worked again with a lot of different people, organisations, both profit and non-profit, a lot of celebrities, events. Yes, it was an interesting journey, so to speak.
0: Oh, that's good. So, with like the publicity and so on that you're getting public relations, I mean, what sort of events were you, I suppose, involved in?
4: Oh, there was a lot of events, in as much as they were different genres. Like there was the music festivals, for example, locally and around the place. There was various personalities, whether they be actors or entertainers or whatever, that might have needed some sort of publicity done. With the events, you always did things. For example, pre-event publicity and that type of stuff to get the event going, so to speak. Then in the motorsport area, we did a lot in the motorsport area. We worked out of Bathurst and the Grand Prix, and I did stuff with Bob Jane and Calder, and yes, there was a lot of that genre as well.
0: John, with out at Calder there, you would have been involved in perhaps the very early, I suppose, stages of Calder?
4: Yes, I was there at the first event for the Thunderdome. That was very interesting. Of course, Bob Jane brought out a lot of Americans to race at that event, and a lot of them had never been to Australia, and we had some really interesting and funny times with them, not wanting to the fact that they were disappointed the first day they stepped in on Australian soil. They never saw a kangaroo. they didn't realise that we had our currency was dollars as well. In fact, a team even sent their a person out with the car in the container, and that became quite an issue with everybody involved. But no, it was interesting. It was an interesting journey, and of course working with Bob was an interesting journey as well.
0: So yeah, I mean, his really name is synonymous with motorsport and so on in Australia, isn't it?
4: Yeah, he was a legend, and of course with the people of that era, and working with him and doing publicity and public relations with events out there, you got to work with people like Alan Moffat and Peter Brock and that type of thing. So that was another phase from the entertainment point of view, or from the personality point of view, and then in the motorsport point of view. And then in between all of that, of course, I was doing quite a lot of freelance journalism as well, writing or with all sorts of events and that sort of stuff, which meant I was working in the Grand Prix and so forth.
0: You've always loved your car racing, John, that's for sure. And sort of being involved with that, I believe that you actually did publish your own magazine.
4: Yes, towards the end of my sort of career, we went into magazine publishing, and we published some motorsport magazines. They were quite successful, and that part of the journey took us to America as well. We went over to cover a few events there and also on various fact-finding missions. One of the things with publishing in Australia is that we have quite a small market compared to, say, the rest of the world, particularly the American market. And we went over to the big SEMA aftermarket show at Las Vegas, and I was lucky enough to meet the owner and publisher of one of America's biggest selling magazines. And he walked into the meeting and he had a copy of our magazine and he said, "How do you do this?" And I was thinking, well, hang on, I'm here to ask you, how do you make money? And he sort of said, well, it dawned on me that the biggest issue we have is, as I said, the size of our population. We just don't have the advertising budgets that they have. They were basically giving away magazines at a very cheap cover price and making money on advertising because they sold so many magazines. We had to have high advertising rates because we didn't sell that many magazines. So that was basically the big difference.
0: And I suppose that's the thing, isn't it, with Australia, that we're good at what we do with all of these things, but say just the market, whether it be for like magazines or pretty much for everything, even when you look across the genres of music that, and we'll have a chat about music as well, across the whole spectrum, where they've got the markets to support a whole lot of things, where we tend to be a little bit more, I don't know, just not the range there that gets the publicity that it should.
4: No, well, I think it's obviously population, but one of the things is that we undersell ourselves, I think. What we were able to produce, what generally the magazines in Australia produce, they are of good quality. Our paper quality is of a higher standard. The journalism is very, very good. And even our photography, the layout of the magazines, that sort of stuff, even the printing of them. So that's why the guy in America was so taken with it, because of the quality of it. But the fact is that probably it was too good for what we were actually, the numbers we were selling.
0: Okay, and I suppose it's probably a bit of a sad thing now that I suppose so much of what you can read now is either online or social media and things, and I suppose magazines just aren't what they used to be, sadly, because there's nothing like a hard copy of something in your hands, is there?
4: No, well, the newspaper industry, the magazine industry is undergone a big change over the last 20 years, but more so in the last 10 years. Hard copy is basically phasing out. The costs are higher. The companies want to get more people looking at them. They're looking at a subscriber basis. And, of course, as you mentioned, the social media has had a big change on things. Basically, everybody out in the street can be a reporter of some sort because they've got a mobile phone with a good camera. They can take a photo. They can whack it online. Then the media scramble to get hold of the story and they've got to act on it quickly. And, of course, what happens too is that then a lot of the, I suppose, checking and balances that normally go with perhaps old school media just goes out the door and in the rush to get hold of the story.
0: Okay, well, hold that thought, John, because I reckon we might just slip in a song here. And it's actually a Beatles song, A Day in the Life. And this was written by Lennon and McCartney. So we'll be back with John after this.

0: that's a nice long sustained note. I think we might just turn that down. I'm talking with John Collins, and we've covered some interesting areas already. But John, I'd like to talk now about your time involved with local newspapers and so on, and I suppose how that sort of related to the community. I used to look forward to getting the local papers.
1: Yes, I started out with the Post newspaper group and doing the Lilydale Post. The Post group are no longer around. Then I went out to the Yarra Valley to the Mountain Views and the Guardian Mail, the Mountain Views out of Healesville and the Guardian Mail out of Yarra Junction. Those papers are now morphed into the, or been taken over by the Star Group. They're a national group in Victoria, or out this way. Their main office is out Pakenham Way, but they're a national publishers. But look, the local papers have a really important place in local communities, particularly with not only local news, which is obviously not reported on the state or national sphere, but also things like councils, local not-for-profit groups that want to get their message out or events out or things that are happening, or just general really good stories about local people.
0: Well, I mean, they are a voice of the local community, and I suppose in a way it's pretty much what we try to do here at Radio Eastern, and also all the other community radio stations, that we do provide the community with I suppose vehicles for getting messages out and advertising things. But the papers, I mean, they were always full of interesting topics.
1: Well, I think it depends on the style of journalism and where journalism is today compared to perhaps where it was many, many years ago. A lot of the journalists, everybody gets a tip on a story, and then you go out and you investigate it and you follow it up. Some stories take a while to get up because you've got to really check the facts and make sure you've got it right. Others fall into place and you can get them up fairly quickly. But I think today, because we're in such an instant sort of thing, but as I said before, particularly with people posting on social media and that, a lot of things are happening without properly being checked, and that saddens me a little bit.
0: Well, it does, and I suppose that's a topic I did want to talk to you about, where I know that you had a big story about lack of ambulances at one stage, but what you had to go through to make sure that story was verified so that you could actually put it in the paper. What was that sort of process like?
1: Yes, well, I went into the office on a Monday morning as usual, and I got a phone call from a local ambulance driver, and he said, "Oh, look, I just want to let you know that on Saturday evening from say 6 o'clock till 10 o'clock or whatever time it was, there was no ambulance coverage." And we're talking about the 80s. Late 80s, early 90s. There was no ambulance coverage from Healesville, Yarra Junction, right through to Box Hill. All the ambulances were engaged, and if the next call out, the ambulance would have had to be dispatched from the city. And so I thought, oh, okay, we'll check this out. Just quickly, there was a backstory to all of this, and that is that, which I knew of, and that was that going back in the 50s and 60s, the ambulance at Lilydale was operated out of a house near what was then the Lilydale Bush Nursing Hospital. And way back in those days, it was almost like a St John's ambulance thing. There was a professional ambulance person, but also some volunteers as well. Then the Kane government built a new ambulance station just off Anderson Street in Lilydale, which was a three-car station, and there was three ambulance crews, each working eight-hour shifts. So there was a night shift and then a couple of day shifts. When the Kennett government came in, they looked at the ambulance service and they said, well, look, a lot of the ambulances are actually doing sort of just transport work, transporting people to and from hospital and that sort of stuff, and that's a waste of resources. So they sold off, I think, something like 40% of the ambulances to a private or private operators. And then the ambulance station at Lilydale had two ambulances with two crews on 12-hour shifts. So obviously when the ambulance was called out, and the ambulance at Healesville and Yarra Junction and at Ringwood and at Nunawading, on this particular time, there was no ambulances. So I thought, well, I need to check this. So I rang Ambulance Victoria and they wouldn't talk to me. So I rang the ambulance driver back and I said, well, look, I'm not disputing what you're saying, but I need to check to make sure that this was fact. We need to get someone from Ambulance Victoria to talk to us about it. So he got on to the secretary of the ambulance union. He then got hold of the log of where all the ambulances were at that particular time. I got a copy of that log and then we were able to do the story. The paper came out on a Tuesday. On a Thursday, the owner of the paper came down to my desk and he said, are you sure about this story? And I said, yes. I said, why? And he picked the phone up and he said, Kennett wants to talk to you. I said, good morning, and he said, that story's wrong. And I said, no, we've had it verified, it's right. And the odd thing about it was that the following weekend, Ambulance Victoria put an ambulance on Stud Road and was driving up and down Stud Road just in case there was a call out. So it was quite funny. But the other thing too, which local newspapers can do, is that they can set an agenda to a degree, because I think on the Wednesday or the Thursday, Neil Mitchell picked the story up on his radio, morning radio program. And then, of course, that evening, the Herald, which was still being published in the afternoons, they ran it. And then, of course, the local news. So, yes, you can set an agenda or a news story in that respect as well.
0: John, I think what that shows too is, I know that you and I have sort of talked about this, because it's something that annoys me, that you actually had to jump through the hoops to make sure that your story was correct. And these days, it just seems to be a race to get it out first.
1: Well, there's consequences too. If you, like, you can make a mistake and have some information is not correct, or you can rush it and not check it properly and the information is not correct. And there can also be consequences to not having a correct story. A lot of the media now is opinionated stuff. A lot of columnists and things like, particularly in sport, cricket and football, and they write columns.
0: Well, they're commentators, not journalists, John, aren't they? And they write opinions, and I suppose the trick for people is that you've got to be able to separate, well, what's a fact and what's an opinion. And sometimes I think because we're inundated with opinion, it's hard to sometimes separate them.
1: Oh, look, there's always been a saying, in particularly in the media, never let the facts get in the way of a good story. But that's right. You really, you've got to take your time. You've got to check it out thoroughly, because at some point it could create some sort of damage if it's wrong.
0: Well, you don't want the wrong people being impacted by something that's incorrect, and I suppose that's really what's important. But to say it's a different era now, isn't it? It's a different era. Get something out there. You know, we get inundated with news on our social feeds, you know, basically everywhere. And it just, but gee whiz, I'd rather read something that you know has been checked out and researched properly and is a true account, not just something and then, you know, so that you're living with an apology later. It just doesn't work, does it?
1: I think too that the way that the stories are also presented in the media, particularly in the print media, there's long form and short form stories, and of course the short form stories are actually becoming more prevalent because whether it be people's attention span or whether they just want to grab the story and get it out there quickly, whereas the long form story is probably something that's far more researched, the fact checking has been done more thoroughly, and it ends up being a better read in the end.
0: Well, I think so too, John, because I know a couple of articles that you've shared with me, and the one in particular that I'm thinking of is the reporting that's been around what happened with those Swans players and so on, where stuff is getting out there, people are being basically tried on the media and the trial by media, and gee, it doesn't do anyone any good, does it?
1: No, well, like the story sort of broke first thing on a Monday morning, and it was alleged that this and this and that happened, and then as the weeks or the week went by, or now the weeks have gone by, it's sort of evolving into sort of slightly different stories or different slants on the story or even different facts coming out. So, like, yes, everybody's got to be careful. They've got to be careful when you run the story. And I understand the urgency of some people wanting to get it out there quickly, wanting to have an exclusive, wanting to be first, because otherwise, if they leave it even a minute too late, it could be on social media and then it grows legs and off it goes.
0: Well, I mean, we could talk about this for ages, but really a lot of the stuff that comes up, and I'm going to play another song now, John, and it's written by Don Henley, and it's sort of about reporting and the sort of things that comes out, and the song is simply called Dirty Laundry.

0: Well, it's 7 minutes before 11 o'clock, and that was Don Henley. I suppose talking about the negativity of news, John, there, that song Dirty Laundry.
1: Yeah, it's... I think that, unfortunately, a lot of the media and a lot of the journalists get a little bit of bad press, so to speak, but a lot of them bring it on themselves too, I suppose.
0: Okay, that's fair enough. Well, I really appreciate your time this morning, John. It's been a terrific chat. We've covered some nice ground there. But I know that you have a great love of music, of country music and so on, and some of the performers that you've introduced me to, such as the guy we're going to play to finish up our session, you'll enjoy. We got to see in Nashville, and also when he came out and played with the Eagles. So, John, thank you for coming in. Our audience out there will have appreciated your stories. And I think we might go up to the news now with Vince Gilbert. John, thank you and have a great day. And we walking tomorrow around the lake?
1: Yes, a pleasure, Rob. And yes, if weather permitting, we'll walk the dog around the lake tomorrow.
0: Catch you then.
1: Thank you, Rob.

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2: I'm Ron Wilson. Energy Minister Chris Bowen travels to Saudi Arabia next week for talks on fuel supplies amid surging petrol and diesel prices driven by escalating Middle East tensions. Despite the expected price increases, Mr. Bowen is assuring that Australia's fuel reserves remain stable for now, with no immediate plans for another excise cut.
3: We've got 3.3 billion litres locked in to be delivered over the next 4 weeks. We have 41 days worth of petrol on hand in Australia, for example, and these are the figures that I provide every weekend.
2: Immigration is again the focus in federal politics. Talks between the Albanese government and coalition have stalled as they struggle to reach consensus on migration policy. Federal politics editor Michael Packie.
4: Labor and the coalition are working on their respective immigration policies as the issue becomes a political hot potato. The parties have been gazumped by One Nation, who's revealed it would slash the temporary migration rate by 750,000 over 3 years. Deputy Prime Minister Richard Marles says such an approach is reckless, claiming Labor is working on sensible policy.
5: We are serious about bringing it down.
4: Liberal Senator John O'Dunham agrees the One Nation policy is flawed, but claims there's not enough common ground for talks to resume between the government and opposition.
6: We did not think what they put forward would actually do the job required for our country.
4: Business groups are urging the two major parties to reach consensus on migration. Michael Packie, Canberra.
2: More than 8,000 people have joined the ranks of the Australian Defence Force over the past financial year. The 16% increase has been driven by a surge in recruits across the Army, Air Force and Navy. The ADF says the icing on the cake is that the number of people who've left the service is at its lowest level in about a decade. Australia is taking a multi-pronged approach to tackle fears that terror groups are using online games to radicalise young people. Spy agency ASIO says one in five priority counter-terrorism investigations now involves young people. Defence Minister Richard Marles says a federal parliamentary probe is being set up with the aim of improving protections for children while also tackling extremism.
7: Our security organisations are amongst the best in the world, and so, you know, at both ends here, we are very much focused on protecting the Australian public, protecting Australian kids and acting very much in the interests of parents.
2: Australians are becoming increasingly lonely and socially isolated, according to new research from the University of Sydney. It shows social isolation has jumped from 17 to 30% over the past 23 years. Professor Melody Ding says technology is largely to blame for damaging our sense of community.
8: People have used digitalization to kind of source out a lot of, you know, errands in our life that we don't need individual contacts anymore.
2: And mobile detection cameras using AI have seen a massive 24-fold increase in fines for not using seatbelts correctly. Data from the NRMA shows nearly two-thirds of the infringements were handed to passengers rather than drivers. This is Air National News. In sport, Sydney Swans star Justin McInerney is in line for a recall for Friday night's sold-out preliminary final against Fremantle. The 26-year-old hasn't played since round 13 after a hamstring injury. Coach Dean Cox says he's every chance to play.
9: It's a strong discussion. You know, I think that's one thing we've monitored his training over the past month or 6 weeks about what he's actually done, how much has he done, and, you know, he's ticked every box all the way through. So, yeah, we'll watch our main session on Wednesday to make sure that he gets through that.
2: John Longmire and Adam Simpson are both weighing up their coaching futures at North Melbourne. The Roos coaching panel is yet to meet to determine the club's next coach. The Panthers have confirmed Nathan Cleary will have to be monitored ahead of their NRL preliminary final after picking up a foot injury. The star halfback has a stress-related bone issue. And Australia will be seeking redemption this evening when the one-day cricket series kicks off against Zimbabwe. 12 years ago, the Chevrons toasted a famous victory over Mitch Marsh's side in Colombo that essentially knocked Australia out of the tournament. The man who oversaw that victory, Sikander Raza, has been called in to captain the Zimbabwe side tonight. Australian Independent Radio News.
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0: Well, it's 13 degrees and we're almost at our expected top today of 14. Partly cloudy, high chance of showers with possible small hail. Now, winds west to southwesterly 20 to 30 kilometres an hour, increasing to 35 kilometres an hour before tending south to southwesterly 15 to 25 kilometres an hour during the day. Now, if you're outside, sun protection is recommended up until 2:40 today, with the UV index predicted to reach 5, which is in the moderate range. An overnight low of 7 tonight, and tomorrow will be cloudy with a slight chance of a shower and an expected top of 13. Thursday, a cloudy day, expected top of 15. Warming up a little bit on Friday, mostly sunny, expected top of 22. And for Saturday, which will be EFNL Premier Division Grand Final day, it'll be a sunny day, winds northerly 15 to 25 kilometres an hour and expected top of 24. Perfect football weather, that's for sure. 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Your voice in Melbourne's Outer East, and you're with Rob Isles on Bandwidth. And if you want to give me an SMS, 0485 866 981. Say we are having, we do have a phone at our number 97229981, but it's a little bit difficult. But you're willing to try. Say Maureen is out in the office and she's been looking after me fantastically, I've got to say. Well, we are approaching 7 minutes past 11. I say we've still got a good hour to go before I hand over to my fabulous colleague Ken Earp. And I think we need to start off this last hour in a very smooth way.

And that was Carlos Santana with Rob Thomas from Matchbox 20 there, and the track Smooth. And that was the, was a lead single that came out on the Supernatural album, Santana's album. It's a great song. It's just got a nice verve and energy about it that I really enjoy listening to. It's 12 and a half minutes past 11, and we're going to play a track now. Now, last Friday, as we all know, there was a huge gridiron game at the MCG, and the halftime act was the American pop rock group The Jonas Brothers. So I think we might play a Jonas Brothers track that came from their fifth studio album, Happiness Begins, that came out in 2019. That was the third and final single from the album. And the track is called Only Human.

0: That's the Jonas Brothers there and Only Human at 16 minutes past 11. Now, the Noxon District over 50s are a friendly and sociable group that meet on the fourth Tuesday of each month from January to November. Their activities are varied, with trips to the Boronia Cinema, coffee mornings, regular lunches and guest speakers, plus a lot more. Now, their next meeting is going to be next Tuesday, the 22nd of September, at Club Kilsyth, which is 1 to 15, Canterbury Road in Bayswater North, at 10:30 a.m. Now, if you want more information, you can call Kerry, and her number is 0419 995 084. 0419 995 084. So if you're looking for a little bit of social connection, there could be just the group for you.
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0: Yes, if you can help, please do. And I think that's, as I've said before, it's one thing Australians do really well. We're a very empathetic and a very generous nation and very generous and empathetic people. So if you can possibly help out, please do. Please do. Boy, oh boy, the things that happen in the world. But anyway, yeah. Okay, let's keep the music going now. We're going to have a Rolling Stones track. And this one came from their 1981 album Tattoo You, written by Mick Jagger and Keith Richards, and released as the album's second single, reaching number 13 on the Billboard Hot 100 singles charts in the US. And this is the Rolling Stones and Waiting on a Friend.

At 23 minutes past 11, that was the Rolling Stones, Waiting on a Friend. Nice song, isn't it? I think it's a very good song. It's not all hard rocking and everything like that, isn't it? Maybe that was just the other side of them. You never know. Well, my next song is one I call, it's interesting. And why is it interesting? Because it's about a man who, through an unlikely but legal combination of marriages, becomes stepfather to his own stepmother, and by dropping the step modifiers, he becomes his own grandpa. And this was a song that came out in 1947. But we're going to play Australia's own Chad Morgan, I'm My Own Grandpa.

Chad Morgan, I'm My Own Grandpa. You got to love those sort of songs, don't you? I don't know that I could figure that out, to be brutally honest, but, well, they say an unlikely but legal combination of marriages. I wonder if that's actually happened. Probably has, you know. There's nothing new under the stars, is there, really? Anyway, and the music, I hope you enjoyed it. We'll have certainly a change from that now. And this is a song from, I think, a little bit of an underrated singer-songwriter, English singer-songwriter, Joe Jackson. And this is the lead single from his fifth studio album, Night and Day. And this is Real Men.

0: couple of legends of the Australian music scene there, Johnny Chester and Normie Rowe, and that came out this year. They're only here for the beer. Anyway, the time is now 24 and a half minutes before 11 o'clock. The Palm Grove Preschool 80th Anniversary Celebration is drawing closer. Celebrations over the afternoon will include exploring all historical photos, artefacts, time capsule station and craft activities. Fairy floss and popcorn will be available. And it'll be the official opening of their new community library built by the Kilsyth Men's Shed and funded through the Yarra Rangers Council. And there will be a special performance by the current Palm Grove children. There will be a silent auction display. Now, Aaron Violi MP and David Hodgett MP will be in attendance, and the Mayor of Yarra Rangers is also likely to attend. And when is this, you may ask? Yes, you may. It will be Saturday the 10th of October from 2 p.m. to 5 p.m. and the Palm Grove Preschool is at 21 Palm Grove in Kilsyth. For more information, you can call Samantha Coughlin on 97254502. 97254502.
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0: And Ken is preparing as we speak. Now, as I said, I got a, what do you give the man that's got everything apart from penicillin? A ukulele.

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But now we might listen to Joan Baez as she sings, and it was a song made famous by the Carter family, Wildwood Flower.

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1: With today's music trivia, I'm John Walker. Deep Purple by Nino Tempo and April Stevens was recorded in 1963. Nino and his sister April made number one in America with this song, which took just 14 minutes to record. One of the session musicians was Glenn Campbell. Nino was supposed to sing the second chorus by himself, but he didn't know the words, so April recited them. A friend who heard the demo tape thought April's narration sounded great, so it was left on the recording. Delilah by Tom Jones was recorded in 1968. But did you know that the King, Elvis Presley, often used to warm up his voice before the show singing this particular song? Delta Lady by Joe Cocker was recorded in 1969. Rita Coolidge was the inspiration behind this particular song, written by Leon Russell. Joe said, "When I first put it out in 1969, it seemed quite a hip record, but I hope no one ever asked one to do it again. It makes me cringe a bit." This has been John Walker with today's music trivia.
0: Tune in Fridays from 4 to 6.30 for the Down the Road a Piece Drive program. Plenty of great music, news, sport, weather and community information, and, of course, some dad jokes. I'll also include a 5 o'clock feature with an artist, band or special guest. So drive down the road a piece with me, Rob Iles, as I help you ease into the weekend on Radio Eastern 98.1 FM, your voice in the outer east. And my 5 o'clock feature in my penultimate drive program is we're going to be putting the band back together and we'll be on a mission from God. Yes, we're going to be exploring the movie and the soundtrack of the movie The Blues Brothers, one of my absolute all-time favourites. Now, do you want to know the best way to burn 1,000 calories? Just leave a pizza in the oven. Oh, no. And why do burgers go to the gym? Oh, to get better buns, I believe. And how did the hairstylist win the race? Well, he knew a shortcut. Oh. Troy Cassidaly. They don't make them like that anymore.
2: He was knocking a ball against a tank stand with a stump.

Albert Namatjira, Betty Cuthbert, Fred Hollows and J.O.K., Dawn Fraser, Mama Shirl, R.M. Williams, and of course my beloved South Sydney Rabbitohs. I can't forget.

Troy Cassidaly there. They don't make him like that anymore, and they probably don't, truth be told. Well, we've got about 10 minutes to go, and we really haven't had too much of the 60s today, have we? But I think we ought to change that.

Well, that was a nice little trio of 60 songs, wasn't it? We had Don't Throw Your Love Away by The Searchers, Twist and Shout by The Beatles, and The Bus Stop Song by The Hollies. Well, we're just about out of time. Thanks for listening today. I hope you enjoyed my interview with John. Huge thanks to Maureen out in the office. She makes the greatest cup of tea. Thank you, Maureen. Delicious. And I'll be back on Friday, Down the Road to Peace Drive program, and we'll be featuring the Blues Brothers movie, and we'll be talking about the plot, and we'll be talking about and playing the songs out of there. Had a lot of fun with Grease last Friday, so we're going to have a bit of fun with Blues Brothers and that as well. And I'm hosting the footy broadcast on Saturday for the Premier Division Grand Final. Should be a great match there between East Ringwood and Roval from Jubilee Park in Ringwood, which is a great venue, actually. And then, of course, I'll be back again next Tuesday with Bandwidth with all the usual features. So, yeah, have a bit of fun out there. Take care. Stay warm, stay dry. It's going to be a bit cooler for the next couple of days, but spring is in the air, definitely. And stay tuned after the 12 o'clock updates with Ken Earp and Lunch with Ken. And I'll catch you Friday, folks. Cheers.

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1: I'm Ron Wilson. The Federal Transport Minister has been accused by the opposition of double standards after she accepted a Qantas Lifetime Platinum frequent flyer membership. Catherine King's office says she earned the status because of her frequent travel with the airline. But Shadow Treasurer Tim Wilson says the Minister can't be responsible for Qantas and then accept the airline's perks.
2: She's trying to avoid accountability. And she's setting a double standard for herself where she won't take things from Qantas because it's deemed to be a conflict of interest, but then on the other hand, she's doing it on the other side.
1: An attack on a major Saudi Arabian oil pipeline has triggered an immediate jump in global crude oil prices. International benchmarks spiked past $108 a barrel overnight, threatening to flow through to Australian drivers. Energy expert Bill Farren-Price says it's unclear how long repairs to the pipeline will take.
3: And I think the issue is that we don't have any really hard information about when this is going to be fixed or if it could be fixed quickly. So that's why we've seen this bump higher in oil prices. And I think that probably will continue for the time being.
1: A new parliamentary inquiry will investigate the online radicalisation of children through video games. It'll examine how pro-terror groups are using gaming platforms to indoctrinate young people. The federal probe comes as spy agency ASIO reveals that one in five of its priority counter-terrorism investigations now involves minors. Australian school principals believe a failure to attract high-quality teachers is hindering students' academic progress. One-third of subjects are being taught by an educator with no relevant tertiary study in the topic. Experts say the problem is particularly prevalent when it comes to maths teachers. Road safety advocates and the NRMA are calling for a large-scale seatbelt education campaign after detection cameras triggered a 24-fold surge in fines for incorrect seatbelt use. Passengers accounted for two-thirds of those fines. Shadow New South Wales Roads Minister Mark Cooray supports calls for heightened public awareness on correct usage.
4: You know, seatbelts save lives, but they must be worn correctly. Education and things like enforcement, of course, must work together if we are seriously about reducing the road toll in New South Wales.
1: And despite defending his association with a golf club in his electorate that received a massive federal government grant, the Prime Minister has given up his honorary membership. The Marrickville Club received $6 million as part of a community infrastructure program. Anthony Albanese says he wasn't even aware that he was given honorary membership until the issue was raised by the Centre for Public Integrity. This is AIR National News. In sport, Charlie Cameron is excited about Brisbane's return to the MCG for Saturday's preliminary final against Hawthorn. All eyes at Lions training are on Noah Answorth, who's recovering from an ankle injury. Cameron says the defender will be training today.
5: Noz is a quality player and hopefully, I think he has training today, so hopefully he can get up and he's played some quality small forwards throughout the years and he's a quality player and I think take a lot of confidence if he's playing this weekend, but I think he has to get up for training today and tomorrow on Thursday as well, so yeah.
1: Night star Kalen Ponga says he's excited about the prospect of running out in front of a hostile crowd in New Zealand this weekend. Newcastle take on the Warriors at Eden Park. Ponga says he's hoping there'll be at least some Knights fans at what will be a packed stadium.
6: An opportunity to go over there, play in front of their crowd for us. Hopefully we have a few fans over there. The crowd that we had in Sydney was pretty awesome, so no doubt we'll get some across the ditch.
1: After avoiding suspension for dangerous contact, the Panthers are still sweating on the availability of star halfback Nathan Cleary. The club has confirmed the number 7 has a stress-related bone issue in his foot and will be monitored by the medical team over the next fortnight. Australian Independent Radio News.
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7: Good afternoon, everyone. Let's look at the weather forecast for our Tuesday afternoon. Partly cloudy, high chance of showers, becoming less likely at night with possible small hail. We're looking at a high of only 14 degrees today. Sun protection recommended now through to 22.3 this afternoon. Overnight, a low of 7 degrees, possible shower tomorrow and a high of only 13. Thursday, a cloudy day, 15, and Friday, mostly sunny and 22. A lovely, warm, sunny day. Here at Croydon, it's a chilly 11 degrees at noon. Good afternoon to you. Welcome along. You're having lunch this afternoon with Ken and Jody.

A huge thank you to our good friend Rob for his program this morning before mine, with his kind of music, and my kind of music kicks off today with Edmundo Ross.

Taken from the LP, The Wedding Samba, Edmundo Ross and his orchestra with Perfidia. And now Edmundo Ross joins Caterina Valente in a duet.

0: What a lovely combination, Caterina Valente and Edmundo Ross, vocally with Maria Elena. And that's from a Vocalion LP, Nothing But Aces. Good afternoon to you. Thank you for joining us for lunch today. Jody is with me in the office. If you'd like to give us a call, 9722 9981 is the number to ring, or you may send me a text to the studio. That'll come up on my screen in front of me, 0485 866 981. Now it's time to welcome Dr. John to the studio.
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0: The 15th of September during the 1960s heralded many brand new television series, and we'll be looking at a few of those this afternoon. I won't be able to fit all, as there were so many that began on this date in various... actual fact, it started from the late 1950s through into the 1960s. But one of them that commenced on this date was The Lone Ranger. The Lone Ranger began on US television. It starred Clayton Moore. This was even earlier again. This began on this date in 1949.
2: The Lone Ranger. Fiery horse with the speed of light, a cloud of dust, and a hearty Hi-Yo Silver, the Lone Ranger.
0: It's a quarter past 12, and let's look at the birthday book today. And he was born on the 10th of September in 1929. He died on this date, the 15th of September in 1979, aged 50, was Nicola Tommaso Leonetti. We know him as Tommy Leonetti, American pop singer, songwriter and actor in the 1950s, 60s and 1970s. In Australia, his most famous song was My City of Sydney, written by Leonetti and Bobby Troup, and was used by the Australian television station ATN7 in Sydney for its identification into the 1980s, and used in the last day of analogue television broadcasting in Australia here on the 3rd of December 2013. Here's Tommy Leonetti with My City of Sydney.

0: Tommy Leonetti and My City of Sydney, taken from a 1970 Festival 45. Tommy was, I guess you could say, achieved greater success as a songwriter in America for movies and Broadway plays. Just repeating, he was born on the 10th of September in 1929. He died September 15th, today's date, in 1979. He died in Houston, Texas. He was aged just 50. You may recall the next song I'm about to play. Tommy and his daughter recorded Let's Take a Walk.
1: Yes, Kim?
2: Daddy, can I sing the song with you?
1: Oh, I think so, Kim. I tell you what, why don't you do the dum-diddy-dums, and we'll see what happens, okay?
2: Okay.

0: Tommy Leonetti with daughter Kim, and let's take a walk. 23 past 12. Let's go back to Dr. John.
1: Where are itches? I scratches, said the old lady from Thatcher's. G'day, I'm Dr. John Darcy, and this is Health Check, brought to you by your community pharmacist. Eczema, the rash that itches. It affects up to one-third of us at some time in our lives. Problems happen when that itch is scratched, with the skin erupting, becoming infected, and failing to do the job for which it was intended. Skin is not there just to hold us in. It's one of the most powerful of the body's defences, and it's here that things go wrong. Common sort is atopic eczema, and potential triggers are pollens and grasses, heat and humidity, and keeping the skin moist is the key to management. 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Eczema can be controlled. The more you know about the condition, the better you'll be to treat it. I'm Dr. John Darcy, and this is Health Check, brought to you by your community pharmacist. 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
0: Thank you, Dr. John. Domesticity is a beautiful and heartwarming show that will touch you where you live, at home. It's built around a stunning cycle of deeply personal songs about marriage, babies, love, tolerance, decency, and the complexity of modern life. It's a sublime study of tenderness and vulnerability. Backed by some of Australia's most sensitive musicians, Fred Smith brings his trademark subtlety, wit and observation to bear on the quiet struggles in our lives, the houses we live in, the children we raise, and the marriages we hope to sustain. These songs will resonate long after the gig has been and gone. It's on at the Knox Community Arts Centre in Bayswater on Friday the 9th of October at 7:30 p.m. And if you'd like to find out re-costs, you can ring 9729 7287. A telephone number again, 9729 7287. Keeping you informed, this is Radio Eastern 98.1 FM. Now, why didn't that play for me? It should have. Yes, let's try it again.

0: At 25 after 12, time for a laugh with Noel V. Ginnity.
1: Father Murphy was called out on a sick call. Seamus Casey was on his deathbed dying. Now, what else would you do in your deathbed only die? And Father Murphy says to Seamus, he says, Seamus, he says, I want you to renounce the devil with all his works and pumps. He says, I want you to gather up the loudest voice you can from your sick and frail body and tell the devil that he's a dirty old man and that you hate him. And Seamus says, begob, Father, this is a bad time to you making enemies.
0: An important announcement for you that from the 21st of September through to the 5th of October inclusive, Maroondah Council are doing work at Wairina. So we won't have access to the studio or the office of Radio Eastern. We will still be going to air, though, with all programs as usual from our production studio. Unfortunately, we'll not have any of our phone people in during this period, and we won't have telephones to answer. You will still be able to send SMS messages to us to 0485 866 981, which the presenter will be able to see and acknowledge. So that works for 2 weeks. Will occur at Wairina outside our studios here from the 21st of September to the 5th of October.

0: Tom Springfield. Composition. Played for us today by the Alan Tew Orchestra. Just loving you. 12:30, good afternoon to Dan. Daniel, what have you been up to? What a silly thing to do. Sadly, Danielle's had a fall, so she's taking it easy. No dancing around the kitchen today, Danielle. Hope you're getting better hour by hour and not very much damage to you at all. And, of course, for you today especially, following the 1pm news, I have the answer song segment that you enjoy so much. And good afternoon to our good friend Dion of Ferntree Gully. G'day to you, Dion. Nice to hear from you. Thank you for your call. It's 12:30 and on this date, the television series Bachelor Father, starring John Forsythe, began on US television. That was in 1957.
1: It's Bachelor Father, starring John Forsythe.
0: There were 157 episodes produced between 1957 and 1962. And born on this date, the 15th of September in 1924, in Danville in Illinois, was actor, singer, pianist, street artist, television actor, film actor, jazz musician, Bobby Short. Best known for his interpretations of songs by popular composers of the first half of the 20th century. Short stated his favourite songwriters were Ellington, Arlen and Kern, and he was instrumental in spearheading the construction of the Ellington Memorial in New York City.

0: A Cole Porter song from 1934 from the album Bobby Short loves Cole Porter, and you've got that thing. Bobby passed away at the age of 80 on the 21st of March 2005 in New York City. Good afternoon, and thank you to Mike from Wantirna for his message. Sent me an SMS and has said, "Hi Ken, with all that work coming up at Radio Eastern, Jody can have a holiday." I'll suggest that, but I think it'll be on deaf ears myself. We'll see what happens.
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0: Johnny O'Keefe, I'm counting on you. It's 20 minutes to one, time for an insight.
1: Fight. Stand for truth. Keep the faith. Hello, I'm Chuck Swindoll. Those are the exhortations the Apostle Paul wrote to his friend and disciple, Timothy. He says this in 1 Timothy 1, 18 and 19. This command I entrust to you, Timothy, my son. Fight the good fight, keeping faith and a good conscience. Says it pretty strongly, fight. Why was Paul's admonition that strong? Because he knew there would always be some who rejected and suffered shipwreck in regard to their faith, and he didn't want Timothy to be one of them. So stand for the truth. You'll be tempted not to do so. And so, like Timothy, stand firm.
2: Author and teacher Chuck Swindoll. To learn more about the Ministry of Insight for Living Australia, just head to our website, ifl.org.au.
0: From one Aussie Johnny to another, here's Johnny Young.

Johnny Young and Kiss Me Quick from 1966. It's 17 to 1. If you would like to send a message into the studio, as our good friend did before, that was Ed. Oh, no, we're on to Ed now. I didn't see that one pop up. Mike originally sent me the first SMS message from Ed from Vermont. Thank you for your SMS text. He has said, great to hear the sadly late Johnny Young. Good on you. Nice to hear from you. Ed, if you'd like to send me a message into the studio, the number 0485 866 981. It's 16 to 1, and Jimmy Gilmore, Gilmer, that is, M-E-R, was born on this date, the 15th of September in 1940 in Chicago, Illinois. He was lead vocalist and pianist with American rock band formed in Raton, New Mexico. Jimmy Gilmer, The Fireballs, from 1960 to 69. Billed as Jimmy Gilmer and The Fireballs, the group reached number one in 1963 with Sugar Shack.

0: Jimmy Gilmore and Gilmer and the Fireballs with Sugar Shack that was released in October 1963. Jimmy died at the age of 83 in Amarillo, Texas. He was diagnosed 2 years earlier with Alzheimer's. It's now 13 to the hour of one. News coming up at one, and then our answer song segment.
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0: It was on this date, the 15th of September in the year 1971, that Columbo was released on US television.

0: tonight, starring Peter Falk as Columbo.
1: The television theme to the series Columbo. There were 69 episodes from the 15th of September 17 through to the 15th of September 1926. Well, I know, sorry, I think I might have that wrong. I don't think it was still running the 15th of September 26, as that is today's date. Anyway, we believe that it started on the 15th of September in 17, and that was in 1971, and 69 episodes in total. Okay, let's have a look at another TV series that commenced on this date. Gidget. Here's the theme to the television series, Gidget.

0: theme song to the television series Gidget, sung by Johnny Tillotson. There was one season of 32 episodes, and you may recall that Gidget starred Sally Field.
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Legends, jugglers defying gravity and tumbling among the stars. With a mix of classic circus skills, laughter and exciting space facts, Mission to the Moon offers a fresh, imaginative take on our fascination with space. It's on at the Knox Community Arts Centre in Bayswater on Thursday, the 1st of October at 11 a.m. through and or two sessions, one at 11 and one at 2. Now, costs are $22 concession. 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
1: Hello there, this is Michael Lynch. Australia is taking a multi-pronged approach to fears that terror groups are using online games to radicalise young people. Spy agency ASIO says one in five priority counter-terrorism investigations now involves young people. Defence Minister Richard Marles has told today that a federal parliamentary probe is being set up, the aim of which is to improve protections for children while also tackling extremism.
2: Our security organisations are amongst the best in the world, and so, you know, at both ends here, we are very much focused on protecting the Australian public, protecting Australian kids, and acting very much in the interests of parents.
1: Rising petrol and diesel prices as a result of the ongoing Middle East crisis will be high on the talks agenda between Energy Minister Chris Bowen and his Saudi Arabian counterpart next week. Mr. Bowen says because Australia's fuel reserves are stable for now, the federal government has no immediate plans for a cut in the fuel excise.
3: We've got 3.3 billion litres locked in to be delivered over the next 4 weeks. We have 41 days worth of petrol on hand in Australia, for example, and these are the figures that I provide every weekend.
1: In federal politics, Pauline Hanson has been accused of trying to drag Australia into American-style politics of division. The One Nation leader is facing fresh criticism, this time over comments that she made on a podcast in which she described Aboriginal Australians as the most primitive race on earth who have achieved very little. Labor Minister Claire O'Neill has told today this is yet another example of Senator Hanson denigrating what makes Australia great.
4: We've got lots of challenges facing Australia, but we're not going to solve them by punching down on things that are brilliant about our country.
1: The number of confirmed bird flu cases in South Australia has now risen to 295. The virus has not only claimed the lives of wild birds, but also an endangered Australian sea lion on Kangaroo Island. This has prompted heavy monitoring after a dead dolphin was washed up at Port Noarlunga. The introduction of AI cameras in New South Wales has led to a huge increase in the number of people fined for not wearing seatbelts. Jefferson Shaw reports.
5: The state's mobile phone camera network uses AI technology to help detect those not wearing a seatbelt. The Telegraph is reporting an over 2,000% increase in seatbelt fines, with 88% not wearing seatbelts correctly. Nearly two-thirds of all offenders were passengers. NRMA spokesperson Peter Curry says more education is needed to remind road users of the life and death importance of using seatbelts. Jefferson Shaw, Sydney.
1: In world news, NATO's Secretary General Mark Rutte has pledged additional support for Ukraine after Russian drone strikes struck close to the border with Poland. Rutte says the 32-nation military alliance will not be deterred from backing Kyiv in the Russia-Ukraine war and that it will beef up its own defences along the eastern border with Russia. The NATO chief's comments came as Poland pledged increased security along its border with Ukraine and after Russian drones hit a train last Sunday near the Ukraine-Poland border. Finally, in finance news, one Australian dollar this hour is currently buying 71.29 US cents. This is AIR National News. Cricket Tasmania has signed a controversial five-year partnership agreement with AI technology company Firmus. The brand will feature on the playing strips of the Tasmania Tigers and Hobart Hurricanes, injecting over $1 million into the community and grassroots cricket. Similar sponsorship agreements with the Jack Jumpers and Tasmania Jewels basketball teams have drawn mixed reactions from fans. The NRL's sudden-death semi-finals are locked in for this weekend, with the Sydney Roosters hosting the Cronulla Sutherland Sharks on Saturday night. And then on Sunday afternoon, it's across the Tasman to Auckland's Eden Park, where the New Zealand Warriors take on the Newcastle Knights, who in week one defeated the South Sydney Rabbitohs. Well, after a dramatic weekend of semi-finals, AFL action is now focused on the preliminary finals. And the four teams vying for the 2026 Premiership are the Sydney Swans, Fremantle Dockers, the Hawthorn Hawks and Brisbane Lions. Meanwhile, John Longmire and Adam Simpson are both weighing up their coaching futures at North Melbourne. Former Red star Jordan Pitaia has been parachuted into the Wallabies side for the first time since 2023. The 31-test back has been playing rugby overseas after a short NFL stint with the LA Chargers. Wallabies coach Les Kiss says Bataia offers plenty of coverage. And that's sport on Australian Independent Radio News.
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6: A partly cloudy Tuesday afternoon in store for us, with a high chance of showers becoming less likely at night, with possible small hail. Looking at a high today of 14 degrees. Overnight, a low of 7, possible shower. On Wednesday, a high of 13. Thursday, cloudy 15. And Friday, a mostly sunny day, warming to 22 degrees. Here at Croydon, outside our doors at the moment, it is only 12. Good afternoon to you. Welcome to our second hour together.
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6: And Danielle, especially for you, it's our answer song segment. In 1960, Jack Scott recorded this song.

0: Bobby Jean in answer to Jack Scott from 1960 also, and You Burned the Bridges. Hope you enjoyed that, Danielle, especially for you.
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0: It certainly is, and we're happy to be here for you. If you've missed the announcement that I put to air in the first hour, I'd just like to repeat it for you. You may have just arrived home and sitting down to have lunch with us. As from next week, the 21st of September to the 5th of October inclusive, Maroondah Council are doing work at Wairina, so we won't have access to the main studios or the office here. We'll still be going to air with all programs as usual from our production studio. Unfortunately, though, we'll not have any of our phone people in during this time, and we won't have telephones to answer. You'll still be able to send SMS messages to us on 0485 866 981, which the presenter will be able to see and acknowledge. Yes, 2 weeks of upheaval while they redo the paving around our studios and other work, I guess, as well, starting next Monday. Let's hope they can complete it in 2 weeks.

Julius Wechter and the Baja Marimba Band with Yes Sir, That's My Baby. Now, the annual Yarra Valley Bonsai Show Day is on again, exhibiting an excellent collection of members' trees. There'll be many styles, including formal upright trees and cascading varieties, both large and small. And up to 100 trees will be on display with the artists available for discussion. Now, you'll be able to purchase starter trees, pots and tools at very low prices direct from the owner. The Yarra Valley Bonsai Club meet on the second Tuesday at 7:30 p.m. and has workshops on the last Saturday of every month. Fellowship is a very important aspect of the club. They meet at the Chernside Park Community Hub at 33 Kimberley Drive in Chernside Park on Tuesday next, November the 24th, and Wednesday, November the 25th. Time, 10 a.m. till 4 p.m. A gold coin contribution is all you need to pay. And if you'd like to find out more, ring David Rosenwax on 0402 032 001. That's David on 0402 032 001. In tune with our community, this is Radio Eastern 98.1 FM. It's 16 after one. Jodie will join me shortly with her selection for the afternoon. Now, another program that commenced on the 15th of September, the year I haven't got at this stage, but it was Green Acres with 170 episodes filmed. The series starred Eddie Albert and Eva Gabor. Here's the television theme to that series.

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1: You are my wife.
0: Goodbye, city life.
1: Green Acres, we are there.
2: Green Acres commenced on the 15th of September in 1965 on US television. It starred Eddie Albert and Eva Gabor. And born on this date in 1903 was an American country music singer, fiddler and promoter known as the King of Country Music, Roy Claxton Acuff, often credited with moving the genre from its early string band and hoedown format to the singer-based format that helped make it internationally successful. Here's Roy Acuff and Pins and Needles in My Heart.

Gregory Acuff and Pins and Needles in My Heart from the LP, King of Country Music. He was born Roy Claxton Acuff on this date, the 15th of September in 1903 in Maynardville in Tennessee. He died at the age of 89 on the 23rd of November 1992 in Nashville. It's 22 past one.

0: the Arthur Murray Dance Orchestra and Chorus with It's a Big, Wide, Wonderful World. We have our news bulletin, our community news, coming up for you in 5 minutes' time.
1: They say that variety is the spice of life. 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
0: Let's have a laugh now with Hal Roach.
2: Murphy went to the doctor. The doctor examined him and gave him 2 weeks to live. Murphy said, I'll have the first week in June and the last week in September.

16 weeks on the top Billboard 100, 11 weeks. Now, what does that mean, Ken? Oh, I'm not quite sure now what that means. 11 weeks in 1964. It couldn't have been a number one for 11 weeks, surely. No, I disagree with that. But anyway, it was the Searchers and Don't Throw Your Love Away. Now, let's visit Port-au-Prince with Bernie Wayne's orchestra. Take us to Andrew's Community News.

0: We were in Port-au-Prince with the Bernie Wayne Orchestra. It's now time for community news with Andrew.
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3: Radio Eastern Community News, I'm Andrew Conway. Our lead story is from Box Hill South, where a pedestrian has died after being struck by a car at the intersection of Perth Street and Middleborough Road. Victoria Police say the man, aged in his 80s, was struck by a silver Toyota Camry at about 7:50 on the evening of Monday, the 1st of September. He was taken to hospital with life-threatening injuries, but later died. The driver, a 33-year-old man from Huntingdale, stopped at the scene and spoke with police. Nunawading Highway Patrol officers are continuing to investigate the circumstances surrounding the collision. Police are appealing for witnesses or anyone with relevant dash cam or CCTV footage from the area to contact Crime Stoppers on 1800 333 000. In other Victoria Police news, a 37-year-old man has been arrested following an alleged stolen vehicle incident that began in Melbourne's east and involved a police response across several suburbs. Operation Trinity officers allegedly spotted a stolen Toyota Hilux with cloned plates travelling at speed along High Street in Malvern at about 1:30 in the morning. Police say the vehicle then travelled through Ashburton, Malvern, Camberwell and Burwood before entering the Eastern Freeway and continuing through to the city toward Melbourne's northwest. The police air wing followed the vehicle as it travelled at alleged speeds of up to 160 kilometres per hour. Police say the driver eventually stopped in Glenroy and surrendered after hearing the approach of a police dog. The man was arrested without incident. He's been charged with theft of a motor vehicle, handling stolen goods, driving while disqualified, dangerous driving while pursued by police, and other traffic-related offences. So from police to local business news, and Leader Newspapers has reported that Westpac's Lilydale branch is due to close this month, affecting customers who rely on face-to-face banking in the outer east. The closure has prompted concern from customers, particularly older residents, people who prefer in-person banking, and small business operators who regularly use the branch services. Westpac customers are being encouraged to contact the bank directly for details of alternative branches, access to banking support and options for digital or telephone services. Now, on a lighter note, spring is now making itself felt across Melbourne's eastern suburbs. Local parks, gardens and walking trails are beginning to attract more visitors as temperatures rise and daylight stretches further into the evening. For families, the change of season also brings a busy calendar of outdoor activities, school sport, markets and local events. The Yarra Rangers events calendar includes wildlife activities, community programs, arts events and family-friendly activities throughout September. To community arts, Yarra Rangers Council continues to promote a broad range of cultural activity through the Culture Tracks program. The program includes exhibitions, theatre, music, dance, film and workshops at venues including Yarra Rangers Regional Museum in Lilydale, the Memo in Hillsville, Arts Centre Warburton, Moorabbin Community Centre and Montrose Town Centre. One current highlight is the exhibition Yellingbooth, Yellingboo, Yirrumboy, Yesterday, Today, Tomorrow at Yarra Rangers Regional Museum in the Lilydale. Curated by the Wandoon Estate Aboriginal Corporation, the exhibition commemorates the 100th anniversary of the closure of Corranderk Aboriginal Station and runs until the 1st of November. And to sport, where the Eastern Football Netball League has recognised its young football talent at its 2026 Junior Presentation Night held this week at Crossways. The event brought together junior players, families, coaches and team managers, umpires and volunteers and club officials from right across the eastern suburbs. It recognised representative players across the league's junior interleague programs, along with volunteers who support local junior football each weekend. The EFNL says junior football remains a major pathway for young players across the east, providing opportunities to move from local club teams into representative football and, for some, senior football in the years ahead. And that's all on Radio Eastern Community News, thanks to Leader Community Newspapers, Rangers Star Trader and the Eastern Melburnian. I'm Andrew Conway on your voice in Melbourne's Outer East, Radio Eastern FM 98.1.
0: Thank you, Andrew, for our community bulletin. You'll have the full details of national radio news following the news at 2 with Mark this afternoon. Currently in Croydon, it's still a very chilly 11 degrees and mostly cloudy. It's 24 to 2. Time marches on. Jody has joined me in the studio. Hello, Jode.
4: Good, thank you. Hi, Ken. Hello, everyone.
0: Chilly out there.
4: Very windy out there.
0: It's on the way, I hear. We're receiving some rain later in the day.
4: Someone said on the radio this morning it was going to be hail as well.
0: Yeah, but like, that's what they're tipping, light hail, I believe it says. Possible small hail. Yeah, not light hail. You don't have such a thing as light hail.
4: No, light ale. Well,
0: I have had one of those or two before today, come to think of it. Yes. Mm. Okay, your selection today is...
4: I have chosen Eric Clapton today.
0: Yes.
4: And the song that I've chosen is Blue Eyes Blue.
0: Here it is.

0: Eric Clapton from the album. That put you on the spot, didn't it?
1: It
0: woke you up.
1: It just is the best of Eric Clapton.
0: Oh, well, say no. If ever in doubt.
1: Well, that's what it says on the front.
0: Oh, yeah, yeah. I gather that. But yeah. If you're ever in doubt and you're not sure about the specific album, you can always say the best of.
1: Yes, yes.
0: And get away with it most times, unless Peter's listening.
1: Yeah.
0: He'll correct us.
1: He'll correct us, yeah.
0: Hello to Joe and Lucy from Donvale, two of our valued listeners. We love Joe and Lucy. Lucy's such a great cook. Great program as usual, Ken. Even her 17-month-old granddaughter, Emma, has been tapping her little toesies to the music as well. And best wishes to everyone here at the station. And Emma, hello. Thank you for listening to us. Jodie, now, what's the latest? Nothing at the moment.
1: No. It's just a bit crazy around here, folks.
0: Oh.
1: You know, not having the phones back, and we're sort of trying to do it with a mobile phone, and it's just a bit crazy. It's hard to get through to us.
0: It is hard.
1: And we apologise for all of that, but there's not much that we can do about it.
0: No, out of our hands, isn't it?
1: Yeah.
0: It really is. Well, we'll be back on Friday for the final program before we move down to the bunker.
1: Yes.
0: For the 2 weeks while the work is being carried out by the Merindee Council. And I think the main thing that I know that they're going to be doing is the paving. All the brickwork is coming up.
1: From
0: the paths around where we are, so there is no access to our studios. That's why we're going down to the back to the Birch's studio, the production studio, for a week or two. Keep our fingers crossed. It's only a week or two.
1: Well, it'll be two, definitely.
0: Yes, well, you never know your luck.
1: I was going to say something really rude then,
0: Won't. Don't be. But the thing is, what I can envisage is it's all undercover. So maybe if we do have some rain, it may not affect the work all that much. No. I mean, it will blow in.
1: It will blow in, but I think, you know, the workers are at least not going to be working in the rain.
0: In the rain all the time and then have to knock off. Keep our fingers crossed, expect the worst, and we'll then
1: be surprised yes.
0: with the bonus. And good afternoon to Peter M. Yes, of course he's listening, says Pete. Thank you for your message, Peter. Thank you, Jody.
1: Pleasure.
0: Look forward to catching up with you. My goodness me, it's a quarter to two already.
1: Yeah.
0: Must be novelty song time. Here it is.
2: Ken's novelty spot is brought to you by... 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

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And when I say dip dip dip dip, you know I mean it from the bottom of my boogity boogity boogity.

0: Barry Mann. And who put the bump?
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0: The EFNL season comes to a close this Saturday, 19th of September, with the Premier Division Grand Final from Jubilee Park in Ringwood. East Ringwood versus Roeville. 1:15 pre-game previews and interviews, and then at 20 past 2 the big match kicks off. Now, the results of the grand finals played over the past weekend. Division 2, Surrey Park 12-16-88 defeated Templestowe 9-12-66. And in Division 1, North Ringwood, 12-6. Did I say 12-16 for Surrey Park? Or have I read the wrong line? I might do those again, just in case. Division 2, grand final was Surrey Park, 12-16-88. Defeated Templestowe, 9-12-66. And the Division 1 final was North Ringwood, 12-6-78, defeating Mitcham 7-15-57. On Sunday the 20th, normal programming resumes here at Radio Eastern with Stage and Screen from 12 noon to 2 p.m. with Carol, and then Nostalgia and More from 2 p.m. to 4 p.m. with David Wood. It's now 10 minutes to 2.
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based on Bach's Minuet in G. That was the Romantic Strings with the Lover's Concerto, and Neil Sedaka gave us Let's Go Steady Again, a number 26 in 1966 for him.

0: The Tennessee Ernie Ford's version of 16 Tons was a gold record as a single, selling over 4 million copies and becoming one of the biggest hits in the 1950s. While Merle Travis wrote and first recorded the song, Tennessee Ernie Ford's 1955 rendition became a massive commercial success that achieved gold record status. Also, Ford's 1955 version was a huge crossover hit, topping both the country and pop charts.
1: Some people say a man is made out of mud. A poor man's made out of muscle and blood. Muscle and blood and skin and bones. A mind that's weak and a back that's strong. You load 16 tons, what do you get? Another day

Was born one morning, it was drizzling rain. Fighting and trouble are my middle name. I was raised in the canebrake by an old mama lion. Can't no high-toned woman make me walk the line. You load.

0: to the company store.
1: Tennessee Ernie Ford and 16 tons. Well, it's goodbye from Ken Earp and hello to Mark Jones following the news at 2 with Tuesday at 2. Hope you've enjoyed the mix today. I'll be back with you on Friday afternoon following the news at 1. Hope you can join me then. Till we meet again over the airwaves, Ken Earp signing off. Have a great day. Keep safe. Stay well.

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2: Hello there, this is Michael Lynch. One Nation leader Pauline Hanson has apologised after referring to Indigenous Australians as primitive. Senator Hanson made the comments on a podcast last year, which resurfaced this week. Hanson has been slammed by the government and opposition for willful ignorance and lacking decency. Addressing the reaction for the first time, Senator Hanson has admitted her choice of words was not the best.
3: If I've offended people by using that, yes, I will apologise for that.
4: You're
3: but
4: sorry.
3: I will not back away from what needs to be discussed. You know, we can't back away from what is happening in the country. I see the division that's happening in Australia. I've always advocated we are Australians all together.
2: An attack on a major Saudi Arabian oil pipeline has triggered an immediate jump in global crude prices. International benchmarks spiked past $108 a barrel overnight, threatening to flow through to Australian drivers. Energy expert Bill Farren-Price told Nine it's unclear how long repairs to the pipeline will take.
5: And I think the issue is that we don't have any really hard information about when this is going to be fixed or if it could be fixed quickly. So that's why we've seen this bump higher in oil prices, and I think that probably will continue for the time being.
2: But the global surge in fuel prices has not stopped Australia's major airlines reporting billion-dollar profits. The ACCC says Qantas posted $2.35 billion in earnings, while Virgin surged to $753 million. The watchdog warns that airfares are already up to 4% higher and are set to rise further as airlines cut back on flight schedules. Meanwhile, the federal government maintains the Transport Minister received a Platinum Qantas membership because of frequent travel with the airline. Catherine King has added the perk to her register of interests. The update comes 3 years after she blocked Qatar Airways from adding extra flights into Australia. But Deputy Prime Minister Richard Marles says the Qantas membership is standard procedure for frequent flyers.
6: The Transport Minister travels a lot. This is what happens with airlines. They do this. I don't think there's much to see here. Catherine King has appropriately declared it, but it's a function of how much she travels.
2: West Australia's Shadow Fisheries Minister is calling for a review into the state's shark mitigation strategy. The call comes after a surfer was attacked by a shark off Glenfield Beach in Geraldton's north yesterday morning, leaving the man with serious leg injuries in a serious but stable condition at Geraldton Regional Hospital. Kirrily Waugh, who's also the local member, says a review will help identify weaknesses in the strategy.
7: It is about understanding where the investment has gone. We know there's millions of dollars being invested into shark mitigation. Let's have a look at what has been effective and what more can be done.
2: Australian school principals believe a failure to attract high-quality teachers is hindering students' academic progress. One-third of subjects are being taught by an educator with no relevant tertiary study in the topic. In other news, economists say the AI data centre boom could make the country's housing shortage even worse. New modelling suggests many construction workers will be lured away from home building to help build data centres. This is AIR National News. Charlie Cameron is excited about Brisbane's return to the MCG for Saturday's preliminary final against Hawthorn. All eyes at Lions training are on Noah Answorth, who's recovering from an ankle injury after keeping Nick Watson goalless when the two sides last met.
8: Hopefully, I think he has training today, so hopefully he can get up. And he's played in some quality small forwards throughout the years, and he's a quality player, and I think take a lot of confidence if he's playing this weekend, but I think he has to get up for training today and tomorrow on Thursday as well, so yeah.
2: The Panthers may still be without Nathan Cleary for their NRL preliminary final, even though he's avoided suspension for dangerous contact. The club has now confirmed that the star playmaker has a bone issue in his foot and will need to be monitored by medical staff over the next fortnight. The Penrith side has a week off to rest before they host the winner of this weekend's semi-final between the Newcastle Knights and New Zealand Warriors. Australia will be seeking redemption this evening when the first ball is bowled in the one-day cricket series against Zimbabwe. 12 years ago, the Chevrons toasted a famous victory over Mitch Marsh's side in Colombo that essentially knocked Australia out of the tournament. The man who oversaw that victory, Shikanda Raza, has been called in to captain the Zimbabwe side tonight. That's sport on Australian Independent Radio News.
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4: Good afternoon, everyone. Let's have a look at the weather for the outer east. For Wednesday, the 16th of September, we're going to have 7 overnight and daytime 13 with a possible shower. For Thursday, the 17th of September, we'll have 15 with a cloudy day. And finally, Friday, 18th of September, mostly sunny and 22. Currently here in Croydon, outside our studios, it is 11 degrees and it is quite cool out there compared to the days we've just had. Let's get into it.

0: Oh, yeah. Shad Atkins with you, warm. Good afternoon to everyone. My name's Mark, and I'm with you for the next couple of hours. Big thank you to Ken, who had a great show there. Couple of songs that I was singing along to. I love some of the music. All right, what have we got for you this afternoon? Well, we're going to have a little bit of ABBA, and we'll have the Twilights. A bit of Susie Quattro will be in there. I believe she'll be touring here sometime in November. I've just got to check the calendar out for that one. Pretty sure I saw that she was. And we'll hopefully get into the Beautiful Girls and a bit of Petula Clark as well. That's our afternoon for us up until 4 o'clock. Don't forget, you've got Joyce out there. She'll be manning the phones, and you can give us a call on 9722 9981. If they're not working, please give us an SMS on 0485 866 981. Your voice, Mark here for Radio Eastern. All right, let's get into the music, and we're going to start with ABBA and I Have a Dream.
1: Your voice in Melbourne's Outer East.

0: I Have a Dream by ABBA. That was off their 1979 Voulez-Vous album. It was their sixth studio album, song about hope and resilience, something that we need these days. And also in there you had the Stockholm International School Children Choir actually singing for the last chorus, and they were one of two groups that actually appeared on ABBA's albums at different stages. Oh, yes, 79. Yes, I was just a flare in my mum's eye. Not.
1: I'm Kim Dennison with today's cooking hints. Onions are the foundation for so many of our savoury dishes that it's almost unimaginable being without them. Onions should be firm and heavy for their size. Avoid onions that have sprouts or have an odour, or that have green or mouldy blemishes. Don't throw away sprouted onions. Peel and slice them lengthwise and add to all a butter to be used for sautéing meats and vegetables or for frying breaded chicken and veal cutlets. If you're prone to crying while cutting onions, try chilling them first, then peeling them under running water. If you can cut next to an open flame, such as a burning candle, it'll do the same trick. Always cook onions over low or medium heat, since they become bitter at high temperatures. Store onions in a cool, dry place, away from bright light. Keep them away from potatoes, as they give off moisture that can cause onions to spoil. With today's cooking hints, I'm Kim Dennison.
0: All car enthusiasts are welcome to come to a huge car show at the Dorset Gardens Hotel car park on Sunday the 27th of September from 8 a.m. to 11 a.m. Radio Eastern will be attending with our mobile studio, so please call in and meet some of the station staff. And of course that's on Sunday 27th of September, 8 a.m. to 11 a.m. at the Dorset Gardens Hotel. Should be a good day, that one. I might get there, I'll be on crutches, but I'll be there to have a look. All right, let's get into some more music with a bit of Rob Thomas and When the Heartache Ends.

0: A wee bit of hot chocolate there and you sexy thing. Made number four on the Australian chart, and it was probably the biggest chart success for the band. But most of their chart success actually came during the disco period. A lot of people thought it was earlier than that, but no. During the disco period, they had a whole heap of songs that got up into the top of the charts, but that one made number four. Before that, we had Rod Thomas, of course, When the Heartache Ends, and he's the lead vocalist for Matchbox 20, and went out and did a debut album as a solo artist, and that was one of the songs off the album. Hope you enjoyed it.
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0: Run Maroondah is all about challenging yourself within a supportive environment. 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I think that all beat me at this. All athletic abilities are welcome. It's at the HE Parker Reserve Heathmont on Sunday the 4th of October, starting at 9 a.m. Registration may apply. Contact details are 1300 882233. Let's get into some more music, and a little old Australian band called The Groove, and this song was called You Are the One I Love. I've got to try and get used to this one.

You're not, I still feel.

0: Body helps out.
1: Thirsty Merc, that was When the Weather Is Fine, and that was off their debut album back from 2005. Little thing with that one, for the trivia buffs, that song never actually appeared on the original album. It was only when it was re-released later on that that song appeared on it. So there it is, When the Weather Is Fine by Thirsty Merc. And before then, we had The Groove with You Are the One I Love. And interesting little band they were, and had a couple of hits. One was Simon Says back in the day. They didn't reach national charts with that song, unfortunately, and they'd already won the Hoadley's, 1968 Hoadley's Battle of the Sounds. They relocated to the UK in 1969 and renamed themselves Eureka Stockade. By 1971, it was all over. Red Rover, they had parted ways, and that was the end of the band. They had some great little tracks in their early days, but that one just didn't make it.
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1: The Noxon District Over 50s are a very friendly and sociable group that meet on the fourth Tuesday of each month from January to November. Their activities are varied, with trips to the Baronia Cinema, coffee mornings, regular lunches and guest speakers, plus a lot more. It's held at the Club Kilsoth, 1 to 15 Canterbury Road in Bayswater North. The next one is on the 22nd of September at 10:30 a.m. For any other information, contact Kerry on 0419 995 084, and she'll give you all the information for the Noxon District Over 50s. Let's get into some more classic Australian music. This is the Twilights with Young Girl.
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0: Oh, a little bit of Susie Quattro, nothing better than that one. The Wild One, back from 1974 off her Quattro album. It was her second album released by Quattro, and I've just been checking it out here, and she is touring Australia from about the 15th of November right through until about mid-December. She's doing a lot of the Red Hot Summer Tours, but I do notice with one of them, it's been completely cancelled. That's the one up in Adelaide. Don't know what's going on there, but yes, a lot of our music concerts are being cancelled these days. Before Susie, of course, we had the Twilights there, and that was the single release, that song. It never actually appeared on one of their main albums. First time it appeared on an album was in 1969 off the album The Best of the Twilights, and also on the album The Way They Played, which is an album I've got at home. Fairly old, and yeah, that's the only way you'll get that unless you get a compilation album, a bit like I did for that song. I've got it on, what's it called? Move Baby Move or something like that. Best of the Australians.
1: With today's music trivia, I'm John Walker. Big Bad John by Jimmy Dean, recorded in 1961. Studio musicians for this recording included Ray Stevens and the Jordanaires, with pianist Floyd Kramer hitting a chunk of steel with a hammer. Big Bad Leroy Brown by Jim Croce, recorded in 1973. This song was inspired by a tough black guy that Jim Croce met in the army who was called Leroy Brown. It went to number one in America just a few months before his death in a plane crash. This has been John Walker with today's music trivia.
0: Let's get into a bit of Fleetwood Mac in this song called Songbird.

And it's coming up towards 10 minutes to 3, and that was Natalie Imbruglia there with Wishing I Was There. Off her album back from 1998, Left of Middle, and it was her debut album. Became known through the movie or the TV show Neighbours. I could say I never watched Neighbours or Sons or Daughters. Anyway, she moved to the UK and started a big recording career over there. Before Natalie, of course, we had Fleetwood Mac with Songbird off their Rumours album back from 1977. That was the sixth album off, or the sixth song off their 11th album. And it was written by Christine McVie. What a great voice she had, Christy McVie. Yes, Fleetwood Mac. Ooh, a lot of changes to them. If you haven't listened to their early stuff and then you listen to the later stuff, you wonder if it's the same band. All right, let's get into this one. This is a bit of K.D. Lang and her song called Helpless.

10K there with Dreams at Ten a Penny. Now, that was a single release. The song was written and sung originally by John Carter with session musicians. It became a bit of a hit, but he refused to front a band and go out and sing. So they got a bloke by the name of John Knowles, and he eventually changed his name from John Knowles to John Kincaid and then fronted up as a band called Kincaid. So the band never really existed until much later on. All the songs were written by John Carter and he did a lot of the singing on it. Before that, we had K.D. Lang, of course, with her great song, Helpless Soffer, Hymns of the 49th Parallel, back in 2004. It was the sixth album by her. Well, it's coming up towards the top of the hour and we've got the news coming. So let's go and have a listen to just a wee bit of the Atlantics, and I might play a bit of Tequila for you.

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2: Good afternoon, this is Michael Lynch. A leading AI company has threatened to pull investment out of Australia unless proposed laws are changed. Labor wants big tech to pay Australian creatives if their work is used to help build AI models. OpenAI says it will not invest in local artificial intelligence training or renewable energy unless the copyright laws are relaxed. Responding to that threat, the opposition's Tim Wilson says Canberra must come up with a compromise.
3: We need to make sure that there's proper remuneration for copyright creators and content creators, but we also need to make sure that we have the incentives in alignment so that we actually get investment in the future of this country.
2: One Nation's Pauline Hanson says she regrets her description of Indigenous Australians as the most primitive on Earth. Senator Hanson also criticised the focus of Aboriginal history in the school curriculum. Among Hanson's harshest critics is Liberal Senator Jacinta Nampa-Jimpa-Price, who's accused her of willful ignorance. A 12-year-old boy has persuaded the Prime Minister to support paediatric care in the bush for another 2 years with the charity Little Wings. Dusty Langby, who's used the free flights for specialist appointments, walked 500 kilometres to Canberra to meet with Anthony Albanese. Dusty says the Prime Minister has committed to supporting the program with $1 million.
4: He was, guess what? He actually doubled it. And he continued the funding for Little Wings for 2 years.
2: The Australian Defence Force has grown to its largest level since the War on Terror 25 years ago. New data shows over 8,000 people were recruited over the last financial year to fill places in the Army, Navy and Air Force. Defence Minister Richard Marles says the ADF is in a very strong position.
5: We have an ambitious target to grow our defence force through until 2040. That is important. We do need a bigger defence force given the circumstances that we face. But we've now turned the ship around relative to what we inherited and we're on the path.
2: In Air World News, a Mexican court has heard that one of the men accused of killing Australian surfers Jaken Callum Robinson was a hitman. The ex-girlfriend of the accused killer has testified that he boasted to her about shooting the Perth brothers and their American friend during a 2024 robbery. Three men are on trial over the murders. The Australian Grand Prix will be forced to pay Robbie Williams $2.8 million for a concert that was cancelled during the COVID pandemic. The decision follows the failure of the GP to overturn a 2020 court judgment in the entertainer's favour. The English singer had been booked to perform as part of the Formula One event in Melbourne, but it was cancelled just hours before the gates were due to open. In other news, Federal Energy Minister Chris Bowen is playing down the possibility of a new reduction to the fuel excise despite the surging cost of petrol. A South Australian health employee has been reprimanded and two others remain under investigation for accessing AFL legend Tony Modra's private medical records while he was being treated over a serious truck crash. And iconic designer Bob Mackie, who dressed stars including Cher, Dolly Parton and Madonna, has died at the age of 87. This is Air National News. Streaming numbers have been released for last Friday's NFL match at the MCG, and as Eddie Summerfield tells us, they're staggering.
6: 100,021 people at the MCG on a picture-perfect day for the first regular season NFL match in Australia. The match beamed back to a huge audience in the US, averaging 18.5 million viewers on Netflix as the 49ers dominated the Rams at the G. Globally, 21.7 million people tuned in, including over a million people on Seven in Australia.
2: Tasmania's new AFL team is on the verge of signing its first batch of players. Sarah Patterson reports.
7: The Devils will confirm their first official signings at a gala event in Hobart in the days after this year's AFL Grand Final. The club, which is due to join the league at the start of 2028, has reportedly flown seven under-17 prospects into Tassie this week for final interviews. WA young gun Axel Walsh is already believed to be in talks with the Devils, with a group of six Victorian prospects set to fly into Tassie tomorrow. Sarah Patterson, S Sport.
2: And in cricket, the men's one-day side is preparing to take on Zimbabwe this evening in the first clash of their ODI series. That's Sport on Australian Independent Radio News.
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8: The weather for the Melbourne Outer East on Wednesday the 16th of September. We'll have 7 overnight, daytime 13 with possible showers. So our lovely warm weather has gone at this stage. For Thursday the 17th of September, it'll be cloudy and 15. Friday the 18th of September, mostly sunny and getting back to 22 degrees. The current temperature outside the studio here in Croydon is currently 11 degrees. And, of course, you're on Radio Eastern 98.1. And big thank you to a friend of mine, Jerry. He's listening in and very happy with the program. Good to hear from you, Jerry. And I won't catch you Friday. We'll tell you a reason for that later on, mate. Don't forget, you can ring us. Of course, Joyce is in the office there and she's manning the phones on 97229981. Or you can SMS us direct to my desk here. And the phone number, or the, yeah, SMS phone number, 0485 866 981. Getting very confusing as you get older with all these different ideas that are coming up. Let's get into a bit more music with Jerry Rafferty and a song called Baker Street.

0: Jerry Rafferty and Steelers Wheel. We have Jerry Rafferty and Baker Street in here. Sorry about that. We're having a little bit of a hiccup here at the time. Bit of a sad story. Old Jerry Rafferty was the founding member of Steelers Wheel, and he passed away, unfortunately, from alcohol and liver damage. And if you ever get a chance, have a read of the story about Jerry Rafferty. Brilliant musician, but unfortunately that evil alcohol got to him and caused a lot of problems.
1: 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Consider various options when tackling a safety issue. 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
0: I've got to get this trigger finger of mine fixed up. Seriously, I do. What do we got? The Palm Grove Preschool 80th Anniversary Celebration is drawing closer. Celebrations over the afternoon will include exploring all historical photos, artifacts, time capsule station and craft activities. Fairy floss and popcorn will be available. Official opening of their new community library built by the Kilsyth Menshed and funded through the Yarra Rangers Council. There'll be a special performance by the current Palm Grove children. A silent auction display is on, and Aaron Violi, David Hodgett MPs will be in attendance, and the Mayor of Yarra Rangers is also likely to attend. It's at 21 Palm Grove in Kilsyth on Saturday, 10th of October, 2 p.m. to 5 p.m. For any other details, please contact Samantha Coughlin on 97254502. All right, big thank you to Joyce out there, and she picked up my trigger figure. So, yes, we're back on track now. Let's get into the song. This is The Beautiful Girls and a song called Blackbird.

0: All right, time to have a little bit of a heavier song. This is Buffalo and a song called Sunrise Come My Way.
1: What we're going to do right here is go back, way back, back into time.

Oh, way back from 1973 that was, and Buffalo with Sunrise Come My Way. Oh, what a great song it was, and a few shivers up the shoulders from that little song back from the day. Of course, Buffalo that was, and they were formed back in 1971, and the mainstay for the band, of course, was Dave Tice. They also had a black by the name of Pete Wells in there for a while, who went on to form Rose Tattoo. But Ticey was a great fella, and had the chance to talk to him one time, and he told me some stuff about Spotify that absolutely floored me. So hopefully I can chase him up and we can have a talk about it, and he can let you know about Spotify and just how much the artists actually get from Spotify. It's quite amazing, actually. And before that, we had the song Blackbird by the Beautiful Girls, and of course they're an Australian band, and that was their debut album. It was called Learn Yourself back in 2003, and it was co-produced by McHugh and Pritchett, who is no longer in the band. All right, let's head back overseas for a little while, and we might do this one. Petula Clark, I Couldn't Live Without Your Love.

0: Hi, Michael Gin here, inviting you to join me for Tuesday Drive. My show is called Just the Tonic. I guarantee to relax and soothe you as I play my selections of hits from the 80s until now. Included in the mix will be new releases just to keep you in the know. A glass of champagne? A pina colada? Nah, you've already got the gin. That's me, Michael Gin. Every Tuesday afternoon from 4 until 6, right here on Radio Eastern 98.1 FM. Cheers. If you like pina
1: coladas. And I can tell you, Michael is in the building and he's setting up his show for this afternoon. So let's see what he's got to serve up for us. Now, before that, we had Petula Clark, of course, with I Couldn't Live Without Your Love. And that was off an album of the same name back from 1966. It was her fifth album released in the US and a top album for Clark in the UK, reaching number 11. And that song was written by Trent and Hatch. What a great combination they were. All right, time we got into a bit more of the overseas stuff, and we're going to play one. Phil Lynott was the guitarist in this band, talking about the one and only Thin Lizzy. Let's get into them.
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0: Oh, there they were, Thin Lizzy and Whiskey in a Jar. That was a traditional Irish song. And yes, the band were not very happy with Decca at the time when they released that, because it was released as a single, didn't appear on any of their albums to start with, and it was totally opposite to what Thin Lizzy had been producing at the time. But believe it or not, that song actually got up into the top of the charts for Thin Lizzy, and it topped the Irish chart and made it number 6 in the UK, and they had to stick by it. But yes, Phil Lynott and the boys were not very happy, and yeah, what can I say? Phil Lynott, great guitarist, and I remember him in that War of the Worlds album by Jeff Wayne. One hell of an album, and you listen to Phil Lynott's guitar work there and you go, wowee.
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0: Sherbrooke Art Society's next exhibition will be their spring show, which runs from Sunday the 19th of September till Friday the 16th of October. There will be lots of new paintings from their members, and visitors are welcome to come and view them. It's on at the Sherbrooke Art Society, 62 Monbulk Road, Belgrave, from Sunday the 19th of September to Friday the 16th of October. Gallery hours are Friday to Monday, 11 a.m. to 3 p.m. For any other information, contact allthews.sherbrookegallery.com. That's how you'll get all the information in regards to it. All right, let's get into a couple of other artists from overseas. Ben Harper with Diamonds on the Inside.

Ryan Adams there with Wonderwall off his 2004 album, Love Is Hell. That was his fifth studio album. The song was originally written by Noel Gallagher and performed by Oasis. And just my opinion, I actually prefer the Oasis version. A little bit heavier, but I don't mind it. Before that, we had Ben Harper, of course, off his album Diamonds on the Inside, the track of the same name, back from 2003. It was his fifth studio album, and he was the songwriter for most of the tracks on that album as well. It was released back in the 11th of March, 2003. That album wasn't too bad at all. What do we got? On Ringwood Lake Probus on Monday the 21st of September 2026, the guest speaker will be George Petru. His topic, his book, The Art of Sacrifice. George Petru is a successful graphic designer and acclaimed portrait artist, passionate about Australians from all walks of life who have served our great nation with gallantry and sacrifice. George captures the eye and gives voice and further life to their incredible stories. Also a patron for TPI Veterans Victoria Incorporated, George assists in supporting the interests and welfare of ex-servicemen and women, their families and dependents. In June 2020, George was awarded the OAM for services to the visual arts and to veterans. And in the same year, he released The Art of Sacrifice, a haunting and poignant exploration, bad word that one, of a spirit like no other, the Anzac spirit. Yes, that's a really big one, the Anzac spirit. It's on at the H.E. Parker Reserve Pavilion, 152 Heathmont Road in Heathmont, on Monday the 21st of September, 10 a.m. start. And for any details, please contact Frank Nolan on mobile 0431 106 073. Yes, keeping the Anzac spirit alive, that's what we need to do. All right, time to get into a bit more music, and this one came out in the late 60s, Zagger and Evans, and their song called In the Year 2525.

During the pacemakers there, and I'm the One. And yes, they were the One back in the day, one of the big bands, that Liverpool beat. That was off the album Don't Let the Sun Catch You Crying. And it was a US release album, and the song was originally a non-album single until it got over to the US. So, yes, the US have got a few things to answer for at times with some of the albums that... they release them in the UK and the Americans go, nah, we don't like those songs, so let's just change it up a bit, which is what they did. The other one that we had in there was, of course, Zagger and Evans in the year 2525, and that was released in the late 60s by Zagger and Evans. They're a bit of a one-hit wonder with that song, and such a pity. I listened to the album. I was fortunate to have the album, and they had some great other music in there, but just nothing that took to the public. And, yeah, such a pity. All right, let's play this one as we're coming up towards the top of the hour here at 4 p.m. This is Joe Walsh and Rocky Mountain Way.

There it was, Joe Walsh and Rocky Mountain Way, and that was off one of his solo albums. Of course, we knew him from his days in the Eagles. Also, he was in an Australian band called The Party Boys and also a New Zealand band called The Herbs. So, yes, he shared himself around, and that was Joe Walsh. All right, well, it's coming up towards 4 o'clock here, and I'll say goodbye, and I'll catch you again in a couple of weeks' time. Stand by for Michael.

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2: Good afternoon, this is Michael Lynch. One Nation leader Pauline Hanson has apologised to the Prime Minister over remarks she made about his late mother.

0: Appearing on the podcast, Senator Hanson criticised Anthony Albanese's mum for spending decades living in public housing. The comments have been condemned by the government and by the opposition. Addressing the issue for the first time today, Senator Hanson says she didn't intend to cause offence.
1: I don't think my comments were derogatory towards his mother at all. I was referring to house permission at that time, so if he's taken offence to it, well, I'm sorry for that.
0: Senator Hanson has also offered an apology for her description of Indigenous Australians as the most primitive on Earth. The comments resurfaced after she made the remark on a podcast last year. The Australian Chamber of Commerce is blaming the federal government's TAFE-only approach for a fall in the number of Australians taking up a trade. New figures show trade commencements fell by 850 to more than 77,000 in the 12 months to March this year. This is the fourth consecutive annual decline. Chamber of Commerce CEO Andrew McKellar says more investment in private sector trading is definitely needed.
2: A decline of 9% over the past 12 months is alarming. It comes at a time when we have a debate about migration levels. But we're not investing enough in growing our own.
0: The Federal Transport Minister has been accused by the opposition of double standards after she accepted a Qantas Lifetime Platinum membership. Canberra claims Catherine King earned the status because of her frequent travel with the airline. But Shadow Treasurer Tim Wilson says the minister can't be responsible for Qantas and then accept the airline's perks.
3: She's trying to avoid accountability and she's setting a double standard for herself where she won't take things from Qantas because it's deemed to be a conflict of interest, but then on the other hand, she's doing it on the other side.
0: The number of confirmed bird flu cases in South Australia has now risen to 295. The virus has not only claimed the lives of wild birds, but also an endangered Australian sea lion on Kangaroo Island. This has prompted heavy monitoring after a dead dolphin was washed up on Port Noarlunga and has increased concern for pelican populations, which have also been heavily impacted by the virus. Well, after just 2 days into the new term, the Duke and Duchess of Sussex have removed Prince Archie and Princess Lilibet from their prep school for security reasons. A spokesman for Harry and Meghan says the decision to remove the children was taken following a discussion with the family security team about the practicalities of their current arrangements. The spokesperson says this decision should in no way be interpreted as a reflection on the school or the exceptional care the children have received there. In entertainment news, actor Matthew Reeves has made Emmy's history by winning Best Lead Actor in two categories. He won for the comedy horror Widow's Bay, as well as for the limited series The Beast in Me. Noah Wiley picked up an Emmy for the Best Lead Actor in a Drama for The Pit, a medical production nominated for 25 awards. This is AIR National News. Fremantle plans to leave it till the last minute to make a call on whether Brennan Cox and Brandon Walker will play in Friday's AFL preliminary final against Sydney. Both defenders have battled injury but could prove to be pivotal in taking on a star-studded Swans forward line. Coach Justin Longmuir says both are in serious consideration if they can prove their fitness.
4: Clearly their tall's had a big impact against Brizzy. They're probably the taller forward line that they've played. And we need to get our matchups right for sure. So it's got to get through training though before we have that discussion.
0: The Dockers travel to Sydney tomorrow ahead of Thursday's captain's run. Newcastle's night star Kalyn Ponga says he's excited about the prospect of running out in front of a hostile crowd of Warriors supporters at Eden Park in Auckland this weekend. Ponga has told Nine he's hoping there will be at least some Knights fans at what will be a packed stadium.
5: The opportunity to go over there, play in front of their crowd for us. Hopefully we have a few fans over there. The crowd that we had in Sydney was pretty awesome, so no doubt we'll get some across the ditch.
0: Well, after avoiding suspension for dangerous contact, the Panthers are still sweating on the availability of star halfback Nathan Cleary. The club has confirmed the number 7 has a stress-related bone issue in his foot and will be monitored by the medical team. And that's sport on Australian Independent Radio News.
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8: For Melbourne's outer east, afternoon overnight low is 7 degrees. We can expect a cloudy day and there will be a medium chance of showers most likely in the morning and afternoon. Moderate winds will tend in a southerly direction, becoming lighter as we progress towards late evening, reaching an expected maximum tomorrow of 13. Looking now towards the extended outlook, Thursday, 15, cloudy. Friday, 22, mostly sunny. And Saturday, 25, sunny. And the temperature outside our studios here in Croydon is currently 12 degrees. 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Good afternoon, everyone, and welcome to Tuesday Drive. Hi, I'm Michael Ginn, and this is my show, Just the Tonic. I've made a fine selection of hit songs from the 80s until now, enriched by a few flashbacks and songs from emerging Aussie talent. And thanks to the delightful Mr. Mark Jones for another entertaining edition of his show, Tuesday at 2. Mark, I particularly enjoyed hearing your 60s song choices there. They were songs from my early primary school days. I wasn't really allowed to listen to them. I listened to them on the quiet because they were big people's music and my mum wouldn't let me listen to it. But the thing is there, I was reminded of The Groove and The Twilights and Petulia Clark and Zaga and Evans. Gee, I won't be around for 25-25, but I hope things aren't as bad as they seem to think it might be. And I don't need to spend time telling you that when I was a little kid, a little taco, I thought Petulia Clark was Peculiar Clark. It was only me who was peculiar at the time. Ha! But Tuesday the 15th of September is World Afro Day. And a big shout out to all our listeners who are currently sporting a fro. Me, I'm supporting the opposite. I'm sporting a no fro. Since I'm follicly challenged, and you can check out the Radio Eastern website if you need to look at the pictures of all our presenters there. And in the US today, it is the start of Hispanic Heritage Month. So a big shout out to all listeners who ancestrally, linguistically, or culturally have links to Spain or a Spanish-speaking country. And I do hope that you enjoy today's playlist, which will feature many Hispanic artists. So to start the show, well, I don't want you to go anywhere because I don't want to lose you now. Here's Gloria Estefan.

0: Oh, that applause. Was that for me? I'll take it. I don't want to lose you. And so please don't turn that dial, folks. I've only just begun. That's another song too. But opening this show today was Gloria Estefan from 1989. I don't want to lose you now. It was a Spanish live version. So I hope you had your Google Translate app open on your mobile phones too. That's if you're not a Spanish speaker. But the Cuban-born American songstress, she recorded that song as part of her first solo album, Cuts Both Ways. And Gloria Estefan wrote the song after an argument, just a minor tiff, with her husband Emilio. And but they survived it. I'm sure they did. And journos loved the song for its strong melody and relatable message. So Gloria Estefan's Don't Want to Lose You Now was number one on the Billboard Hot 100 and, coincidentally, was running alongside number one position on the Adult Contemporary charts, number three in Canada, number six in the UK, number 18 in New Zealand, number 40 in Australia. Time is now 12 minutes past four.
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0: The EFNL season comes to a close this Saturday, the 19th of September, with the Premier Division Grand Final from Jubilee Park in Ringwood. It's between East Ringwood and Roeville. So, as usual, Radio Eastern will begin the broadcast this Saturday from 1:15 p.m. with the pre-game previews, comments from our commentators, and also interviews from competing coaches. The action starts at 2:20, and at about 5:30 p.m. we'll have the summation of the match, and also interviews with hopefully the winning captains too. So that's all coming to you on this Saturday, the 19th of September, and on Sunday the 20th, this coming Sunday, normal programming resumes with stage and screen with Carol Van Opstel from 12 noon until 2 p.m. And then it will be followed by Nostalgia and More with David Wood from 2 p.m. until 4 p.m. So Radio Eastern 98.1 FM with the best in information, the best in music, best in interviews and the very best in sport. Don't go anywhere, folks, especially this Saturday, because we're going to bring you a cracker of a match. Time is now 13 minutes past four. Folks, I want to tell you about the Bayswater Makers Market. 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And tea and coffee are available for a gold coin donation, enhancing the friendly and community-oriented atmosphere. So as I say, the Bayswater Makers Market's held at 790 Mountain Highway, Bayswater. The next market is Saturday the 26th of September from 10 a.m. to 2 p.m. Don't miss it, folks. It'll be a good one. Folks, after the next song bracket of two songs, I'll be right here waiting for you. So will Richard Marks.

folks, I kind of miscalculated it, didn't I? It wasn't a double play. It was just Richard Marx on his own. But a tender ballad that he presented there, right here waiting for you. From 1989, it's about missing somebody. And at that time when Richard was writing that song, he was missing his actress girlfriend at the time, Cynthia Rose. She was filming in South Africa, and he couldn't visit her during her long shoot there in South Africa because of visa difficulties. But Richard Marx, he kind of rejected the song, even though he wrote it. He said, oh, it sounds a bit soft for me. But actually, he offered it to Barbra Streisand, and she rejected it for whatever reasons. But we're so glad that Richard took up that song there finally. He had his own composition there because it's a beautiful ballad, very memorable. And very memorable is Richard Marx for his contributions to The Voice, Channel 9's The Voice, this year and for the last 15 years, I believe. Anyway, Right Here Waiting For You was number one on the Billboard Hot Contemporary Charts, in number one in Ireland, Australia and New Zealand. Time is now 20 minutes past four.

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0: 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Entry is just $15 a person, which includes a delicious morning tea. Why not stay on for lunch afterwards at the bistro, which offers an extensive menu? Phone 9725 6211 for more information from station sponsor, the Dorset Gardens Hotel, located at 335 Dorset Road, Croydon.
1: The streets of Queen Victoria Market will come alive with the Sound of Music this Saturday, the 19th of September, when Melbourne Youth Orchestra presents the Big Busk 2026. And this event is a vibrant celebration of Victoria's young musical talent, and it's a major fundraising event supporting the future of ensemble music education. Now, amongst the Melbourne Youth Orchestra, there are more than 650 young musicians who will perform throughout the market, with audiences able to enjoy performances across the main stage and multiple busking locations as they shop, dine and explore some of Melbourne's most iconic destinations. And I'm talking about the Big Busk 2026. Brought to you by the Melbourne Youth Orchestra. And I know many of the orchestra members there because the Youth Orchestra plays for the Channel 9 Carols by Candlelight Choir, or plays for you on Channel 9 Carols by Candlelight. So the Big Busk is at the Queen Victoria Market. Don't miss it this Saturday, the 19th of September, from 8 a.m. to 4 p.m. Well, folks, this is a up-and-coming father and daughter duo there. I'm talking about Freya and Tom McGowan. Just 2 weeks ago, they released, ahead of their debut album, a single called Sparrows. And this is 16-year-old Freya McGowan and her dad, Tom. Freya and Tom singing Sparrows.

And do take it easy on me too, because the phones don't seem to be working that well as they could in the into the studio here. But if you'd like to call, I'll give you some numbers, which you should be familiar with anyway. But that was Little River Band there with Take It Easy On Me, recorded in 1981 with the beautiful sounds of Mr. Glenn Shorrock up front. Comes from their sixth and final album there, Exposure. And, yes, it the song was in the Hot 100 there. Was their sixth song in the top 100 in the US. And it was written by Graham Goble and produced by George Martin, of the Beatles fame. And Take It Easy On Me was number 10 on the Billboard Hot 100 and number 17 in Canada and Australia. And in the middle of the pack, we heard from Air Supply from 1981, Here I Am, the sixth studio album, The One That You Love Is Where You'd Find It. And it was a great hit in number one in the Billboard Hot Contemporary Charts, adult charts there, number five in Canada. It was top 20 in more than 20 European charts. And it's a cover of a song actually written and recorded by Norman Salit, a US singer. And but it wasn't until Air Supply recorded it that they brought it to the fore. And opening the Aussie Triple Play, we heard from father and daughter duo, Freya and Tom McGowan. And Freya's just 16. They live in Ballarat, and they recorded the song Sparrows as their part of their debut album, The Tide, The Sea and The Sky, which was recorded down the road in Buninyong. Now, Freya, although she's 16 years old, and her dad Tom, they've recently played the Maldon Folk Festival, Port Ferry Folk Festival, Cresfest up at Creswick, and Newstead Live. And of that song, Sparrows, they say, well, it's about the changing of the seasons and dwelling on the choices that change brings upon us. And they said it draws influences from the natural world, classic literature and everyday observation. So they have a very bright future, that father and daughter duo. Time is now 24 minutes to 5, and this song is dedicated to all those people who are follically challenged on this World Afro Day. Here's Cowsills Hair.

0: Well, I can guarantee you folks, in that 3 minutes and 30 seconds there, my hair did not grow any longer. Well, I don't think so. From 1969, that was the US family band The Cale Sills with their hit song Hair. And the TV producer Carl Reiner, he suggested to The Cale Sills, because he was heavily involved with their production at the time, he was saying, record it and you'll be stars, because it was the antithesis. Their squeaky clean image was the antithesis of those long-haired larrikins, as my father would have said, who seemed to be in Hair, in acting in Hair. And, you know, the Cale Sills, they were the original template for the Partridge Family. And the children were actually conscripted to the show. They almost signed on the dotted line, but the producers, they did a dirty there, because they said, oh, you know, your mum Sue, Susan, she's not pretty enough. She can't go in the show. We'll have to put Shirley Jones in. No, so the Cale Sills did not appear as the Partridge Family. But I digress. Hair by the Cale Sills were number one in Canada and in Australia and in New Zealand and in South Africa, number two in the US. So it's now 20 minutes to five.
1: 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Take a look and see that there's more to us than just great listening.
0: Yes, that website's full of information there. And as I said, have a look at those photos of all the presenters there, all 45 of us there, and you'll see there's a few of us who are follically challenged on this World Afro Day. But the mission to the moon, it's a performance event which is based on space, and they'll take you on a captivating journey with three quirky, acrobatic astronauts who will blend circus artistry, clowning, and real space science into their entertaining event. And Mission to the Moon is inspired by NASA's upcoming Artemis program, which will see humans once again step foot on the moon. And Mission to the Moon imagines portrays jugglers defying gravity and tumbling amongst the stars. And with a mix of classic circus skills, laughter, and exciting space facts, Mission to the Moon offers a fresh, imaginative take on our fascination with space. So Mission to the Moon is scheduled for Thursday, the 1st of October. 11 a.m. and 2 p.m. are the performances. Where? At the Knox Community Arts Centre, Bayswater. Tickets are $22 per adult. Concession and children are $20 per head. And a family of four, I take that as two adults and two children, will be very economical, $68. For more information, you can go to the Knox Council website, knox.vic.gov.au, and check on the tab which says Mission to the Moon. Or the Knox Community Arts Centre team, they're happy to take your call during business hours on this number, 9729 7287. 9729 7287. Get your hips ready, folks. We're going to have a bit of a wiggle with Shakira.

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And that final triple play leading us up to the 5 o'clock news. We started with Shakira, the Colombian songstress there from 2001. Whenever, wherever. It comes from her debut English album, Laundry Service, and it's her signature song in the English

in for good weather from now on. But anyway, Rain by Anthony Clare comes from his self-titled debut album there. As a single, it was released as a double A to the Simon and Garfunkel cover of Bridge Over Troubled Waters. And the song Rain went to the number one on the ARIA singles charts. And that particular track was a live version from my prized Sunrise Live, the concert series album, which is the best performances from Channel 7's morning program Sunrise in 2005. And then who lit our fire? Jose Feliciano did. Jose Feliciano Light My Fire from 1968 with his acoustic Latin American version of it, the original song by The Doors, recorded in 1966. Now, The Doors' guitarist here, Robbie Krieger, he wrote the song. Of course, you'd remember it in the psychedelic rock style. But it took Jose and his rumba beat. Yes, I believe that you can dance a rumba to that, Light My Fire by Jose Feliciano, to bring it to the fore there. And Jose Feliciano won two Grammys. Yes, he did. He won a Grammy for the best contemporary performance in that year, 1968, and the best new artist. Thomas now, 3 minutes to five. After news, sport and weather, you have another 55 minutes of me, Michael Ginn, with the best tunes that I can master from the 70s until now. And our themes are Hispanic music, because it's Hispanic Appreciation Week in the US, and I dare say around the world, because I appreciate you if you're Hispanic. And if you're not, I still appreciate you too. But also, it's World Afro Day. I'm celebrating all those people with hair, even though I ain't got none. So to take us in to the 5 o'clock news, sport, weather, here's the other Mr. G, Kenny G.

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2: I'm Mark Dransfield. Defence Force personnel have raised security concerns after a man walked into a base and assaulted an ADF member this week. More from Federal Politics editor Michael Packey.
3: Defence has confirmed a man unlawfully gained access to the RAAF base in Darwin. He allegedly assaulted an Air Force member and then left in a stolen vehicle. In a statement, Defence says security procedures were followed and the base was locked down. There are unconfirmed reports the man was armed. Northern Territory Police have now taken over the investigation. Sources have told our newsroom this is the second incursion in a month at the Darwin facility. Michael Packey, Canberra.
2: Universities say One Nation, Labor and the Coalition are in a race to the bottom when it comes to international student numbers. Pauline Hanson's party will cut the number of people on student visas if elected.

0: ABS data shows overseas students contribute $53 billion a year to the economy. Universities Australia spokesperson Luke Shee says the proposal raises more questions than answers.
1: What are you going to do to pay for the gap for the cost of teaching, research and infrastructure in our world-class universities? Less money in our system will mean Australia will be worse off into the future and Australian students will have a worse experience.
0: Flight paramedics are experiencing an increase in people aiming laser lights at their helicopters in southeast Queensland. Georgia Condick has more.
2: The largest aeromedical organisation in the Southern Hemisphere, Lifeflight, is essential for assisting and saving people in need of urgent care. In the past 6 weeks, three helicopters have been targeted by laser devices in Goodna, Caboolture and South Brisbane. Two of the jobs were still in progress and could have been put at risk. So far this year, there have been 4 strikes, up from just 2 last year. The act poses a number of risks to crew members, including temporary blindness, distraction and disorientation. The organisation is urging the community to report the dangerous behaviour to police. Georgia Condack, Brisbane.
0: A driver caught speeding 75 kilometres an hour above the speed limit just outside Hobart has had his vehicle clamped for 6 months, his licence disqualified for 4, and he faces a hefty fine. Police say the Holden Commodore was detected travelling at 155 kilometres an hour in an 80 zone. Meantime, there's a push for a new safety campaign in New South Wales, reminding people about proper seatbelt use following a rise in the number of fines issued by seatbelt cameras. NRMA research has found there's been a jump of around 130,000 fines for seatbelts under new AI-assisted cameras. Roads Minister Jenny Aitchison is assuring drivers the penalties are checked before being issued.
3: Every single fine that is issued is checked by a human before that is done. So even though we use machines to find the detections, it is checked by humans to make sure it is correct.
0: Overseas now, and despite claims he had died, US Republican Mitch McConnell has returned to the Senate after being hospitalised in June. He says he's not back 100%, but he wants to finish his term in January. This is AIR National News. Essendon has started its list cull under new coach Mark McVeigh, with 5 players told they won't be offered contracts for next season. Alex Riddell reports.
4: Matt Guelfi among those. He played 124 games across 9 seasons and finished 3rd in the Crichton Medal in 2022. Jade Gresham, Elijah Sardis, Saad El-Houli and Liam McMahon have also been delisted. Gresham kicked 19 goals from 22 games in his best year as a Bomber in 2024, while El-Houli averaged 24 disposals across his 6 senior games in 2026. Sardis averaged 24 disposals across 6 senior games this year, while McMahon didn't play a senior AFL game this season but kicked 36 goals in the VFL. Alex Riddell, Melbourne.
0: Kangaroos coach Kevin Walters says the selection process for the upcoming Pacific Championships is underway. The Rugby League World Cup is facing new eligibility protocols, meaning a cohort of players now qualify for the squad. Walters has told Seven there are a few names on the whiteboard.
5: Got 40 names up there actually, but slowly but surely those names will be eliminated to a squad of 23 players, which will be announced after the grand final. So of course, injuries, suspensions, all these things play their role in the selection of the team.
0: And the Wallaroos have arrived in France ahead of their Women's 15 Global Series clash on Sunday morning. Australian Independent Radio News.
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8: For Melbourne's outer east, after an overnight low of 7 degrees, we can expect a cloudy day and there will be a medium chance of showers, most likely in the morning and afternoon. Moderate winds will tend in a southerly direction, becoming lighter as we progress towards late evening, reaching an expected maximum tomorrow of 13. Looking now towards the extended outlook, Thursday, 15 cloudy, Friday, 22 mostly sunny, and Saturday, 25 sunny. And the temperature outside our studios here in Croydon is currently 11 degrees. 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Good afternoon, everyone, and welcome to the second hour of Tuesday Drive. Hi, I'm Michael Ginn, and this is my show, Just the Tonic. I've got 55 minutes of the best songs from the 70s until now that encapsulate the themes of World Afro Day, So think of anything to do with hair, H-A-I-R. And you can look at the homophone too, hair, as in H-E-R-E as well. So they might slip into the mix too. And also the mainstay of the show has been and will continue to be Hispanic music. Yes, the stars who've made it big in Latin America and have shared their wares, their songs, with us here in the Western world. And if you want to make a call, good luck, because our phone system seems to be intermittent, but texting's really good. I'll give you both numbers to dial in. It's 9722-9981. 9722-9981. But I tell you, it'll be best for all of us if you text in, because we know the SMS system is working here. Here's the SMS number. 0485 866 981. 0485 866 981. Well, folks, as a former school teacher of 40 plus years, I know my biological clock says school holidays is upon us. Now, kiddywinks, be kind to your parents and your grandparents. Be safe and have a relaxing time, exciting time, but be kind to each other. And VCE students, good luck for your upcoming exams and your SWATVAC, your study period there. And you can do this after you've finished your final exam. Here's Ricky Martin to open the second hour of the show with Leaving La Vida Loca, Live the Crazy Life.

0: Oh, yeah. I was dancing all around the studio too, Ricky Martin. Thank you for giving me good heart health there. That was Ricky Martin opening the second hour of the show, Living La Vida Loca, Living the Crazy Life. I wasn't crazy. I was just dancing, folks. 1999 was the release year. It comes from Ricky Martin's fifth studio album there, but it was his debut English album, self-titled album. Oh, what do you call it? Oh, you call it Ricky Martin. That sounds like a good name. But it was a big hit all around the world. Journalists loved it because of the lyrics, because of the dance beat. It said, how could you not love the mixture of salsa, ska and surf music? And Ricky Martin there, he went from strength to strength. He was already a big star in Latin America, of course, and then he branched out and took his music to us. And aren't we grateful for it? Number one in New Zealand and in the US, number one in the UK, and number four in Australia. Time is now 12 minutes past five.
1: I'm Jim O'Brien with today's Towns and Cities of Australia. Tin Can Bay in Queensland is a secluded inlet known for its eco-tourism surroundings. One of the many special features of Tin Can Bay is the regular visits of wild dolphins to the water's edge. This unique phenomenon attracts locals and visitors from all over the world. Tin Can Bay is a peaceful bayside town, is well known for its recreational fishing and boating pleasures. Sailing along the inlet is a popular pastime, with protected waters also providing an ideal location for houseboat enthusiasts. The estuaries throughout the water system also make for brilliant canoe trips and give a wonderful sense of freedom on the waterways. The major industry is fishing and prawning, with prawning fleets based in Schnapper Creek. There's a varied range of accommodation available, including motels, holiday apartments and caravan parks. Enjoy the dolphin experience at Tin Can Bay. Join me next time for Towns and Cities of Australia.
0: So here's a notice, very much one that concerns how we will broadcast to you from the week of the 21st of September right through to the 5th of October inclusive. Maroondah Council are doing work. They're doing, yes, public works at Wairena Community Arts Centre. So we won't have access to the studio or the office at Radio Eastern. We will still be going to air with all programs as scheduled, as usual, from our production studio, which is known as Studio 4. Unfortunately, we will not have any of our phone people in during this period, and we won't have telephones to answer. So texting is still the best way to do your communication with us. So you'll be able to send your SMS messages to this number, 0485 866 981. 0485 866 981, which the presenter will be able to see and acknowledge. Well, folks, this is a bit of a dance bracket there. Ricky Martin wasn't enough for you. This is Gypsy King's Bombaleo. Bombaleo means sway or wiggle.

0: Oh, wow. I'm really in the spirit there. Now, did you have your Google Translate switched to Spanish, folks? Because that's the only way you're going to get some information, because my Spanish isn't that good. Next life, you know, next, you know, language I might learn, maybe Spanish. But that was the Gypsy Kings opening up the double play, the Gypsy Kings with Bambaleo. And as I said, Bambaleo means to wobble, to dangle, huh? Or sway. I think they mean sway. So we'll take it like swaying, as in like Michael Bublé sang, and swaying to the beautiful music of the Gypsy Kings. Bambaleo, released in 1987. Now, the Gypsy Kings, yes, they are of Catalan extraction, but they are multi-generational in France. So they're a French group, and but it did, of course, go gangbusters in Latin America and all of the Spanish-speaking countries. So it was number 6 in the hot Latin charts, number 7 in France, you'd expect it to, number 19 in Australia, through the thanks to the man in the hat, Molly Meldrum, and Countdown. And then we moved on to Richie Valens and La Bamba. Yeah. So did you dance? Did you sway? Did you do all that? The Gin Man invites you to do all that and more. But La Bamba was released by Richie Valens in 1958. And it's an adaptation of a Mexican folk song from the 17th century from the set of Veracruz, in eastern Mexico, one of the 31 states. And it's a contortion of the Spanish word bombala, it means to sway, to shake, or to wobble. There he goes again, to sway, to shake, and to wobble. So you would be familiar with the Los Angeles Tex-Mex band cover, Los Lobos, I'm speaking about, from 1987. But Richie Valens, his version was inducted in the Grammy Hall of Fame and the Latin Grammy Hall of Fame, and it was it made the 500 greatest songs of all time, according to Rolling Stone. Time is now 23 minutes past 5. I want to tell you about the Run Maroondah Challenge. It's challenge yourself in a supportive environment. It's a run, and you could be taking a 10-kilometre, 15-kilometre run, a 5-kilometre run walk, or the kids' 1.2-kilometre dash, and all athletic abilities are welcome. It will be held at the H.E. Parker Reserve in Heathmont on Sunday the 4th of October from 9 a.m. Registrations do apply. And so you need to Google Run Maroondah and you'll be able to find that very easily because they have a big internet and social media presence there. But if you'd like to talk to somebody about it, here's a number for you. Here it goes. Got a pen? 1-300-88-22-33 1-300-88-22-33 That's what Run Maroondah, H.E. Parker Reserve, Heathmont, Sunday the 4th of October at 9 a.m. Be there, folks.
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0: I'm on a roll here, folks. Here's another CSA community service announcement. It's a call for all car enthusiasts, and you're welcome to go to the huge car show at the Dorset Gardens Hotel car park. And that's on Sunday, the 27th of September. Yes, it is, from 8 a.m. till 11 a.m. And at the huge car show, you can go ooh-ah-goo-ga at all the huge cars, but also you can have a chat to the volunteers and station staff from Radio Eastern, who will be attending the event in our brand spanking red, white and blue mobile studio. And you can go goo and gar about that too. So I'm talking about primarily the huge car show at the Dorset Gardens Hotel car park, Sunday the 27th of September at 8 a.m. to 11 a.m. And as if you didn't know, the Dorset Gardens Hotel is located at 35 Dorset Road in Croydon. And Sunday the 27th of September from 8 a.m. to 11 a.m, entry is free. Folks, I showcased before lovely father-daughter duo there at the start of the McGowans, Freya and Tom. Freya's only 16, come from Bendigo. Well, this next artist, I played her last week to much acclaim, and I'm speaking about Lana Carey, who's in her final year of VCE down in Geelong, but she's got a lot of experience because she's been singing since the age of three. She's been to LA and back, and she's done all the best venues in Australia. And she's no stranger to Radio Eastern, and this is her latest single, Cross Your Mind.

0: If I play that song many more times over, you'll be able to scat with the beautiful Dami M. Blue Chalk Fly is the name of the track, released in the middle of June this year. And Dami reminisces about growing up in Brisbane, where she was playing in hopscotch on the family driveway. And she drew her grid for hopscotch with blue chalk. And guess what happened to the blue chalk? When she jumped, it flew. The chalk dust flew. Blue Chalk Flies, the name of the song. And don't we love Dami M, one of our great treasures. And in the middle of the pack, talking about treasures, Kate Separato up front of I'm Talking. One of her earlier works there with her band, with Brother Phil on guitar, amongst the pack, from 1985. Love Don't Live Here Anymore. It was a cover of the recording made famous by Rose Royce, the US soul band. You remember them. They sang Car Wash as well. Yeah. Oh, I've got to wash my car too. That reminds me. The song was written by Dieter Bohlen, no relative of Mark. But Love Don't Live Here Anymore was number 21 in Australia for Kate Separato and I'm Talking. And opening the triple play, Aussie triple play, we heard from Geelong last, Lana Calais, 18 years young. And she's, as I say, in the final year of VC, but she's been to LA and back. She's played all the major gigs. And this is a song called Cross Your Mind. Yes, she's talking about things which I hope haven't happened to her in her young years, but she says it's about the slow burn of an unbalanced relationship. She says the emotional imbalance there, the mental labour of holding something together alone. And she says that it's the song has very honest lyrics in it, and a lot of drama too. She says, one of her lyrics says, I have to cross you to cross your mind. Yes, something big has to happen to get your attention, to take me seriously. So, Lana, if it is you, I hope things work out well. And if not, I hope, folks, that you don't have any of these episodes there. Lovely to get a message from Roxanne from Ringwood East. She says, great show, Michael. Great themes. Hear. That's H-A-I-R, H-A-I-R. Boom. Thank you, Roxanne from Ringwood East. And she likes to live in the La Vida Loca. And straight back at you there. Thank you, Roxanne.
1: Hello, Graham Ross with the Spring Garden Clinic. Another great season of roses is here and another year of great new roses. Recently, I had the good fortune to interview both David Austin Sr. and David Jr. at their nursery in England. He told me it takes 15 years from breeding for a new rose to arrive in our nurseries. That's a lot of investment and skill applied to each new rose. David Austin English roses are justifiably popular in Australia. They provide a wonderful form, colour, vigour and evocative perfumes for our gardens. And David Sr., now in his 80s, knows how to create a magical rose. He showed me this year's 200,000 new flowering rose seedlings, the results of last year's crossbreeding. David selects only 24 to trial, and from those he'll release 12 years later, maybe only one or two. That's a very high standard. Good gardening from Graham Ross and the Spring Garden Clinic.
0: Domesticity is a beautiful and heartwarming show that will touch you where you live. At home, of course, and it's built around a stunning cycle of deeply personal songs about marriage, babies, love, tolerance, decency, and the complexity of modern life. It is a sublime study of tenderness and vulnerability. And it will be backed by some of Australia's most sensitive musicians, including Fred Smith, who will bring his trademark subtlety, wit and observation to bear on the quiet struggles in our lives, the houses we live in, the children we raise and the marriages we hope to sustain. And the songs therein, Domesticity, the event, which will be held on Friday the 9th of October, they will resonate with you for a long time after the gig has been and gone. So Domesticity, Knox Community Arts Centre is the venue, and it's on Friday the 9th of October at 7:30 p.m. For more information about Domesticity, you can ring this number. Have you got a pen? Here we go. 9729-7287. 9729-7287. Okay, we're back into the Folkley challenged songs. They're not. I am. This is Fifth Dimension. Aquarius, let the sun shine in.

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1: Let me be your hero. Would you dance?

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And would you save my soul tonight? Would you tremble if I touched your lips? Or would you laugh? Oh, please tell me this. Now would you die for the one you love?

0: hero.
1: And I hope I take your breath away. Well, all the dancing did, took my breath away. But that was Enrique Iglesias, Hero from 2001. And the song is Enrique's signature song in the English-speaking world. It's about his teenage desire to be somebody, to be a hero in his father's eyes. And it comes from his second studio album, Escape. And it was used as a tribute song for those people who are the victims, the survivors, and the first responders of the 9/11 tragedy. But Hero for Enrique Iglesias was number one in Australia, number one in Canada and in Ireland, and four European charts. And in the middle of the pack, we heard from Tina Arena. Did you pick it? Was Tina? Yeah, it was Tina Arena with the Latin American superstar Marc Anthony in duet. I want to spend my lifetime with loving you. I want to spend my lifetime loving you. From 1998, it was from the soundtrack of the movie The Mask of Zorro. And we had a beautiful time there listening to that song there. But it was big in Europe. But people always comment, why don't I play it more often? How come we didn't know that Tina released it? Well, it just didn't chart down here. I think it's it charted big in Europe. It was number three in France and it was top 40 in most European charts. But it just never got down here because I think it was a bit slow for the pop charts down here to really push it. It was, look, after all, cinematic pop at its best. So where do you put it? Yeah, you put it on the radio towards the end of a show. But it's a great song. I like it. Hope you did too. And then for all the follically challenged people, we had Hair, or the lack of it. And that was Fifth Dimension, and that was a great song from 1969. Folks, I want to thank you, the listeners, and especially the people who called and texted. I'll be back for Thursday Drive, but also I'll be sitting in for Ida Ghibellini for Wednesday Waves at 2 p.m. tomorrow. Stay tuned for my good friends, Jeff and Dave, because they're going to give you a good time. They always do. Well, only one more day of the wet weather, folks, so stay warm, dry, hydrated, happy and healthy. Thank you for choosing to have your entertainment to begin with me. Bye.
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4: I'm Mark Dransfield. The federal government maintains its AI laws won't hinder data centre investment in Australia. Nelson Scott reports.
5: Under proposed laws, big tech will have to pay Australian creatives if they use their work to train AI models. New data centres are also being forced to generate renewable energy to power their facilities. But OpenAI has issued the government with an ultimatum to either relax copyright restrictions or lose out on domestic AI investment. Deputy Prime Minister Richard Marles is confident Australia can power the data centre boom while backing local artists.
6: I think that's overstating, actually, the comments that have been made.
5: The opposition's Tim Wilson says the government must ensure it gets the balance right.
7: What we want is AI to work for Australia and to get investment into Australia.
5: Leading AI company Anthropic also claims Australia's copyright laws are a barrier for investment. Nelson Scott, Canberra.
4: One Nation leader Pauline Hanson has apologised to the Prime Minister over remarks she made about his late mother, saying she didn't intend to cause offence. Appearing on a podcast, Senator Hanson criticised Anthony Albanese's mum for her decades living in public housing. The comments were condemned by the government and the opposition. A native title rights determination has been made in a key part of the West Australian goldfields. Kim Cartwright reports.
8: Traditional owners are celebrating the Jilkajara claim, spanning pastoral leases, mining tenements and a nature reserve north of Laverton. Traditional owner Verna Voss telling the ABC she has mixed feelings as much has been lost during the eight-year-long legal process.
9: It's satisfaction that there's certainty of

0: being the landowning people for the determined area, but the fact that there's so much heritage that's been lost over the period of time until we've reached this point, that causes a lot of trauma.
1: Kim Cartwright, Air News.
2: Two teenagers have been charged for allegedly breaking into Perth Zoo and harming a crocodile. Police say the 16 and 17-year-old boys cut the locks off the crocodile enclosure on Sunday night and struck the animal with a metal pole. The pair's been charged with criminal damage, trespass and animal cruelty. The ex-girlfriend of a man accused of killing Perth brothers Jake and Callum Robinson and their American friend has testified he was a hitman with a target list. She's told a Mexican court the accused man boasted about shooting the Australian surfers after ambushing them at a remote beach to steal their vehicle. Three Mexican men are on trial over their deaths, facing charges of aggravated homicide. The National Farmers Federation claims some farmers are being squeezed by Woolworths despite rising production costs. President Hamish McIntyre says they're being forced by the supermarket giant to lower their prices.
3: It is happening, and, you know, our cost of production is through the roof due to energy costs, obviously labour costs, and now fertiliser and fuel costs are in some cases up to double what they should be. So we just cannot afford in many situations to take cuts at the moment. It's just the timing is not right. It's a very low blow.
2: Finally, to the Australian share market, the All Ords has closed down 74 points at 88.49. One Australian dollar is buying 71.1 US cents. This is Air National News. First to NRL, and Nathan Cleary remains in doubt for the Panthers' preliminary final after being diagnosed with a stress-related bone issue in his foot. Just hours after news he'd avoided suspension, the club confirmed the diagnosis. Meantime, Dolphins star Hamiso Tabuai-Vido says playing finals is like gearing up for the Origin Arena. The speedster says he's excited to be representing the club at the business end of the season.
4: I think that's the similarities that it has, playing finals and putting that Origin jersey on. Just wearing the jersey. Won it all year through the pre-season. We know what we wanted to build and what team we wanted to be.
2: AFL and Fremantle coach Justin Longmuir says they won't be taking the Swans lightly ahead of Friday's sold-out preliminary final. Sydney have lost captain Callum Mills to a serious knee injury and have five players out through suspension. Longmuir says it hasn't stopped their ability to play.
5: Playing like a really galvanised team, playing with great spirit, great physicality. Yeah, and you know, to see him put 140 points on the flag favourites in the first final, it's pretty impressive effort. So we're going to have to go up there with a plan and be at the top of our game.
2: The Dockers could have a selection dilemma with Brennan Cox and Brandon Walker potentially available. And Cricket Tasmania has signed a five-year partnership agreement with AI technology company Firmus. The brand will feature on the playing strips of the Tasmania Tigers and Hobart Hurricanes. Australian Independent Radio News.
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8: Weatherman says tomorrow, Wednesday the 16th of September, we've got a possible shower coming our way with a maximum temperature of 13 degrees. That's after an overnight low tonight of 7. On Thursday, a cloudy day and 15 degrees. Friday, mostly sunny and 22. And for the weekend, listen to this, folks. Saturday, sunny and 25. And Sunday, also sunny, but 26 degrees. Currently, we are sitting on 11 degrees at 6 minutes past the hour of six. 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Let's get it underway.

0: And we're back.
1: We are back.
0: As yes. our fellow presenter Doug says, the Muppets are back for another exciting episode.
1: Oh, well,
0: how's your week been?
1: We're heading in. Sorry?
0: How's your week been?
1: Oh, wow. Where do you want me to start?
0: At the beginning.
1: Okay. I last Thursday, I went to see the movie The Odyssey.
0: Yes.
1: I think I might talk about that a little bit later on.
0: Mm-hmm.
1: Excellent movie. Maybe just a tad too long, but noisy. I'll talk about that later on.
0: Yep.
1: But yesterday I went to a little seminar. You can get these things from the library, your library. What's on? Spring 2026. Stories, creativity and connection.
0: Mm-hmm.
1: There you go. And I went to see two ladies who were talking about funerals.
0: You feeling okay?
1: Yeah, I'm good. Fine. I just good. Smell a bit strange. Very, very interesting. I got a lot of information. And, of course, the library's put on these seminars. We did actually go to one also last Saturday on planting in small areas.
0: Oh,
1: like
0: yeah,
1: balconies
0: yeah.
1: and, like, my courtyard.
0: Mm-hmm.
1: So, yeah, been very, very busy.
0: Busy.
1: But, the one on growing, I got a lot out of. Very, very interesting. Going to another one on the 3rd of October about tomatoes. So I've got a green finger. Don't tell me where I can put green finger.
0: You've got a green finger.
1: Been very, very, very, very busy. And, of course, these little seminars are all free.
0: Mm-hmm.
1: So if you want to get a butcher's hook at the go down to your local library, which, of course, is our Croydon Library. What's on? It's the spring 2026. There's a myriad. Do you like that one?
0: A myriad, yes.
1: A myriad of some wonderful things you can go along to. But this one on funerals yesterday, most enlightening, so as to speak.
0: I just, yes, well, you mentioned the subject you went to and the subject about little courtyards. I have put two and two together and I know what'll help your tomatoes grow.
1: That's right. Okay, let's start some music. I found a wonderful CD. It's actually already been on my computer, of Hard to Find Hits. And here's one you haven't heard for a long time.
0: Oh, yeah.
1: This is Frigid Pink.
0: House of the Rising Sun.
1: Absolutely. Oh, and thank you very much to Michael.
0: Thank you.
1: Okay, great show, mate.

0: know anything about the birds and the bees?
1: No, I don't like gardening.
0: Okay. Jewel Akins.
1: One of the country hits from 1965.
0: Whoa. And before that?
1: We had the Monkees and I'm Not Your Stepping Stone.
0: When they tried to sort of be a little bit more rock and roll, I think.
1: Well, actually, their version was a cover.
0: Yeah, oh, yeah.
1: The original was done by Paul Revere and the Raiders.
0: Well, I'll be buttered on both sides.
1: Because I did see an interview with Mickey Dolenz and Mark Lindsay, who was the lead singer, and Mark said, we did it first, and Mickey said, yeah, but we had the hit.
0: The interesting thing about, what was his name? Not Mickey Dolenz, the other guy.
1: Mark Lindsay.
0: Mark Lindsay. He kept on having a whinge about the fact that he's got very sore knees.
1: Yes.
0: And one of them was because it's part of their stage act, he gets on jumping up in the air and landing on his knees. And he said, never happened to James Brown. And he said, well, James Brown wore knee pads.
1: Yes.
2: Boom,
1: boom.
0: And we started off with Frigid Pink and House of the Rising Sun.
1: Yes.
0: I like
1: that. Was about their only hit here in Australia.
0: So, yeah,
1: yeah.
0: I think so.
1: Hmm.
0: All righty, let's have a word from these people. Then I've got a very important announcement to make about our future here.
3: Hi, everyone. I'm Richard the Renovator on Radio Eastern 98.1 with today's helpful hot home hint. If you have single rust holes in your spouting that annoyingly can drip endlessly, try using a large flathead screw dipped in silicon after cleaning and drying the offending area. It's a good quick short-term result and it saves the expense of replacing the whole length of spouting. Till next time, this is Richard the Renovator.
0: Thank you, Richard. Okay, this is our notice to all our lovely listeners out there in Radio Eastern Land. From the 21st of September to the 5th of October inclusive. Do you like that word?
1: I did.
0: Okay.
1: Inclusive.
0: Maroondah Council are doing some works here at Wairina, so we won't have access to the studio or the office of Radio Eastern. We will still be going to air with all programs as usual from our production studio, better known as Studio Number 4. Unfortunately, we will not have any of our phone people in during this period, and we won't have telephones to answer. You will still be able to send an SMS messages to 0485866981, which the presenter will be able to see and acknowledge.
1: So a good idea is to stick that number in your phone, in your mobile phone.
0: 0485866981. But of course, I'm not too sure if the phones are working now, are they?
1: Are they here at the moment? Yeah, they are.
0: Okay. We have had a bit of a problem with our phones the last little while. So if you want to give us a tinkle on the dog and bone, Michael is out in reception, ready, willing and able to take your calls. 972-9981.
1: There you go.
0: What have you got for us?
1: I'm going back to 1968, one of Jeff's favourite songs. This, of course, is Barry Ryan and Eloise.

0: On the Good Times radio show, music of the Four Tops there, and I can't help myself.
1: Sugar Pie Honey Bunch.
0: Yeah, I know. In parentheses. You like that?
1: Ooh. Ooh. And before that, and I just love the title of the song. The song was really, really good. By people by the name of Honey Cone. One Monkey Don't Stop No Show.
0: Exactly.
1: I've just stopped the show. And we started off with Eloise and Barry Ryan. There you go.
0: Coming up to 25 minutes to the hour of 7 o'clock.
1: Okay, I'm going to give you my movie review.
0: Okay. Just I don't have the little theme, but...
1: Yeah. Oh, you have got... Oh.
0: We don't, I don't have that anymore because it's on my other computer.
1: Oh, I've still got another computer.
0: I've still got all the other stuff that we used to do.
1: Computers here, there and everywhere. Okay, went to see Odyssey last Thursday.
0: Yes.
1: And all five of us. In the cinema, sitting in our recliners, yep, and
0: one here, one there, one over there, one.
1: There were two people literally in the front row. It's like you can actually watch somebody walking across the screen. It was it's a big screen, and look, excellent movie. I thoroughly enjoyed it because I do like the story of the Odyssey and Odysseus and Troy, etc. The beginning of it is rather long. It's sort of like it sort of meanders around a little bit about the story of how the whole thing works, etc. And it's like, yeah, okay. But I'll give it its due. It's not they call it a sand and sandals sort of thing. But there's hardly any blood and guts. That's really one thing because it could be. I think Matt Damon was brilliant. A few of the other actors, Tom Holland was really good as his son. And, you know, it was a very, very, very good movie, but it is long and it's very loud. There were some parts of it, and I'm sitting there, my ears were aching. But, yeah, look, I'd give it a 9 out of 10, and the only reason I'm giving it a 10 out of 10 because it is quite noisy. And the part where they have the Cyclops is very, very interesting because he's a Cyclops, but the eye in the middle of his head is turned around upside down. Really weird. But, yeah, look, I thoroughly enjoyed it. Go along and see it because it is an excellent movie.
0: Mm-hmm. So good.
1: I'm hoping to go and see Spider-Man this week. I'm intrigued how many people will be there.
0: Maybe it's 6 or 4.
1: It could be. So, yeah. So, folks, if you get a chance, go and see it before it goes off. Don't watch it on the TV. I'll get a DVD when it does come out. You've got to see this in...
0: on a big screen.
1: On the big screen. And, look, when you read the description by a critic... It's putting all these different things into it, and it's like, oh, yeah, was that what it was all about? Very, very well made, very well done. Okay. Big girls don't cry.
0: Exactly, they don't.
1: Thank you. This is the Four Seasons.

0: John Fred and the Playboy Band, Judy in Disguise.
1: With glasses.
0: Absolutely. And, of course, that is a rendition, basically, of the Beatles.
1: Lucy in the Sky with Diamonds.
0: That's right. And before that, I dig rock and roll music. I like that.
1: It's a good one from Peter, Paul and Mary, one of their later or final hits, I believe.
0: I think they had that after Jet Airliner, wasn't it?
1: Living on a Jet Plane.
0: Which brings
1: us to
0: Mr. Mac, Mr. John MacDonald, and his lovely lady, Miss Carol, should be at the airport about to wing their way to Old Blighty.
1: If they're not, they're running late.
0: I think that they did say that the plane was leaving quite late. So, but I'm quite sure that the 3 hours or 3.5 hours you're supposed to be there before an international fight, they should be there. So, good luck to you.
1: Safe flight.
0: And we're going to have the warm weather here on the weekend.
1: On the weekend, yes.
0: Mm. And we have Big Girls Don't Cry by the Four Seasons.
1: Four Seasons.
0: Okay. It's coming up to 14 minutes to the hour of 7. We are going to go over the 5 minutes and 5 seconds of the community news while we go and make another cup of coffee.
1: Thank you very much.
0: We see you in 5 minutes and 5 seconds.
1: Here's Andrew.
0: Ready for this?
1: Yes.
0: Count down.
1: 5, 4, 3, 2, 1.
0: Thank you.
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4: Radio Eastern Community News, I'm Andrew Conway. Our lead story is from Box Hill South, where a pedestrian has died after being struck by a car at the intersection of Perth Street and Middleborough Road. Victoria Police say the man, aged in his 80s, was struck by a silver Toyota Camry at about 7:50 on the evening of Monday, the 1st of September. He was taken to hospital with life-threatening injuries, but later died. The driver, a 33-year-old man from Huntingdale, stopped at the scene and spoke with police. Nunawading Highway Patrol officers are continuing to investigate the circumstances surrounding the collision. Police are appealing for witnesses or anyone with relevant dash cam or CCTV footage from the area to contact Crime Stoppers on 1800 333 000. In other Victoria Police news, a 37-year-old man has been arrested following an alleged stolen vehicle incident that began in Melbourne's east and involved a police response across several suburbs. Operation Trinity officers allegedly spotted a stolen Toyota Hilux with cloned plates travelling at speed along High Street in Malvern at about 1:30 in the morning. Police say the vehicle then travelled through Ashburton, Malvern, Camberwell and Burwood before entering the Eastern Freeway and continuing through to the city toward Melbourne's northwest. The police air wing followed the vehicle as it travelled at alleged speeds of up to 160 kilometres per hour. Police say the driver eventually stopped in Glenroy and surrendered after hearing the approach of a police dog. The man was arrested without incident. He's been charged with theft of a motor vehicle, handling stolen goods, driving while disqualified, dangerous driving while pursued by police, and other traffic-related offences. So from police to local business news, and Leader Newspapers has reported that Westpac's Lilydale branch is due to close this month, affecting customers who rely on face-to-face banking in the outer east. The closure has prompted concern from customers, particularly older residents, people who prefer in-person banking, and small business operators who regularly use the branch services. Westpac customers are being encouraged to contact the bank directly for details of alternative branches, access to banking support, and options for digital or telephone services. Now, on a lighter note, spring is now making itself felt across Melbourne's eastern suburbs. Local parks, gardens, and walking trails are beginning to attract more visitors as temperatures rise and daylight stretches further into the evening. For families, the change of season also brings a busy calendar of outdoor activities, school sport, markets, and local events. The Yarra Rangers events calendar includes wildlife activities, community programs, arts events and family-friendly activities throughout September. To community arts, Yarra Rangers Council continues to promote a broad range of cultural activity through the Culture Tracks program. The program includes exhibitions, theatre, music, dance, film and workshops at venues including Yarra Ranges Regional Museum in Lilydale, the Memo in Healesville, Arts Centre Warburton, Moorabbark Community Centre and Montrose Town Centre. One current highlight is the exhibition Yellingbooth, Yellingboo, Yirrumboy, Yesterday, Today, Tomorrow at Yarra Ranges Regional Museum in the Lilydale. Curated by the Wandoon Estate Aboriginal Corporation, the exhibition commemorates the 100th anniversary of the closure of Corranderk Aboriginal Station and runs until the 1st of November. And to sport, where the Eastern Football Netball League has recognised its young football talent at its 2026 Junior Presentation Night held this week at Crossways. The event brought together junior players, families, coaches and team managers, umpires and volunteers and club officials from right across the eastern suburbs. It recognised representative players across the league's junior interleague programs, along with volunteers who support local junior football each weekend. The EFNL says junior football remains a major pathway for young players across the east, providing opportunities to move from local club teams into representative football and, for some, senior football in the years ahead. And that's all on Radio Eastern Community News, thanks to Leader Community Newspapers, Rangers Star Trader and the Eastern Melburnian. I'm Andrew Conway on your voice in Melbourne's Outer East, Radio Eastern FM 98.1.
1: Thank you, Andrew. And Weatherman says tomorrow, Wednesday, the 16th of September, a possible shower or two with a maximum temperature of 13 degrees. That's after an overnight low tonight of 7. On Thursday, a cloudy day and again 15 degrees. And Friday, mostly sunny with 22. And for the weekend, Saturday, real sunny and 25. And on Sunday, also sunny and 26 degrees. Currently, we are sitting on 11 degrees in our studio complex here in Croydon.
0: Beautifully done. Thank you. The way you do that.
1: I can read the weather. Do you think I get a...
0: Did you get the inference behind what he just said?
1: Yes.
0: Yes, okay. I'm going to do this one then.
1: Okay, what you got?
0: Okay, hold on. Let me put this in first of all. Okay, E100J. Okay, if I do this...
1: And press this button.
0: And press this button.
1: You'll get...
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1: I like how you did that too. Your lips didn't even move.
0: The EFNL season comes to a close this Saturday, the 19th of September, with the Premier Division Grand Final from Jubilee Park in Ringwood. East Ringwood versus Roville is your game. 1:15 is the pre-game previews and interviews. 2:20 is the game time. This is the results of the grand finals played over the past weekend. On Division 2, Surrey Park defeated Templestowe 88-66. And Division 1, North Ringwood defeated Mitcham 78-57. Sunday the 20th, the normal programming resumes with Stage and Screen 12 till 2 p.m. with Carol, then Nostalgia and More 2 p.m. to 4 p.m. with Mr. David Wood.
1: Thank you very much.
0: And of course, on the, am I right in saying the 21st of September, we have a new grid.
1: Our grid.
0: But we don't move.
1: We are still here. We've been here forever. They can't get rid of us, even if they throw money at us, which they haven't done.
0: I need to pay for my funeral. So we're still here. Good time, 6 o'clock to 8 o'clock. I'm still there on Wednesday Music Forum tomorrow.
1: Yes.
0: And as Mr. Michael Gin also said in his show, he will be sitting in for ITA tomorrow, 2 o'clock till 4 o'clock.
1: Thank you very much. Now, seeing you went to that seminar, I suppose, are you going to play that track by Elton John?
0: What was that?
1: Funeral for a Friend.
0: Oh, yeah.
1: Coming up to 5 minutes
0: now,
1: to the hour of
0: listen
1: seven.
0: Listen here.
1: Right.
0: I played Funeral for a Friend on Wednesday Music Forum last week by Metallica.
1: Ooh.
0: I might do that today if you're
1: tomorrow.
0: A good boy.
1: Or tomorrow.
0: No, today.
1: We do it today.
0: We might do it today.
1: Okay. In the meantime, this is Mr. Wilson Pickett. You know, yep. Wilson Pickett.
0: Yep.
1: And he's...
0: seen him live.
1: Yeah. 1, 2, 3. Thank you, mate. Take it away.
0: Hang it on. 2, 3.

0: from 1967, a one-hit wonder there from the Fifth Estate, and a song called Ding Dong, The Witch is Dead, obviously taken from the movie...
1: Wizard of Oz.
0: Wizard of Oz,
1: yeah,
0: yes.
1: There you go. Not too sure. Was it in the movie?
0: No, but Wicked Witch was.
1: There has been a few variations, hasn't there, of late?
0: Yes, there has been, of late.
1: Of late, yes. Okay. And we had Johnny Johnson and the Bandwagon, Blame It on the Pony Express. And we did...

0: start off with Wilson Pickett, Land of a Thousand Dances. And I did see Wilson Pickett many, many, many years ago.
1: Yes.
0: Really, really great on stage. Big bloke. But, yeah, I mean, his voice. And he was one of those Stax Atlantic package tours that we had going around in England at the time.
1: Yeah.
0: And, of course, he was actually the part of the movie The Commitments. And if you ever seen The Commitments, there's some great soul music in there. Yeah. Okay, I'm going to play this, and then Mr. Arthur is going to tell you something from a little green book he's got.
1: Exactly.
0: Who wrote?
2: 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Was it the right time? 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
1: And here's a reminder that October this month is the Victorian Seniors Festival, right throughout the whole of October.
0: It's still September.
1: Oh, sorry.
0: Yes.
1: Next month.
0: Thank you.
1: Yeah, that's all right. I had a seniors moment.
0: Very and senior.
1: I know. Throughout October, the festival will bring together thousands of free and low-cost events for us older Victorians right across the state. Lots to see and do. And if you want to find out further information, all you need to do is pick up a copy of the Connect, Create and Celebrate booklet from your local Coles store, or alternatively, you can jump on the web at seniorsonline.vic.gov.au/festival, and it'll show you all that's on throughout the month of October, which Jeff's quietly points out is next month. I just want the Christmas to be here, that's all.
0: Oh, no. Well, have you noticed there's some shelves going up in Halloween is rearing its ugly head.
1: I was in Kmart yesterday because I had to tell you off here. I had to go and buy a new toaster because the other one
0: carked it. Yeah.
1: And Halloween is everywhere.
0: Absolutely.
1: So there you go.
0: Okay, we had a lovely message from one of our loyal listeners, Maureen. Thank you very much, Maureen. If only I had a dance partner, he wouldn't be able to sit till you all shows he's all over. Great music, Jeff and David. Thank you both. And we're going to go to Barbados then. This is typically tropical and a little bit of reggae.
1: What?
4: This is Captain Tobias Wilcock welcoming you aboard Coconut Airways Flight 3722 to Bridgetown, Barbados.
1: What gate do we go to? I've got my bags. I'm ready to go.
0: It's John and Carol.
1: Okay.
4: Refreshments will be served after takeoff. Kindly fasten your safety belts and refrain from smoking until...

Bridgetown Barbados. The weather is fine with a maximum temperature of 90 degrees Fahrenheit. The sky is blue and the palm trees are really cool. Captain Wilcox and his crew hope you have had a pleasant flight and that you will fly coconut degrees again.

0: Oh, we got to have a laugh, haven't we? They don't write lyrics like that anymore, do they?
1: No.
0: That was the Edsels and Ramalama Ding Dong, and we had Oliver with some Good Morning Sunshine.
1: Starshine.
0: Oh, them.
1: Starshine, yes.
0: Starshine.
1: Yes.
0: Oh, well, you're picking me up now, eh? Oh,
1: of course. Someone has to.
0: And we had Typically Tropic and Barbados. Actually done, excuse the expression, actually done by a couple of white guys.
1: Yes.
0: And they weren't West Indian, so, yeah, literally one-hit wonders. They were actually recording engineers, and they had a big hit with Barbados. So
1: maybe it was their tip to the West Indian Airlines. Maybe they travelled with them.
0: Coconut Airlines, actually.
1: Coconut Airlines,
0: We can go by the other one, can't we?
1: Yeah, we can. Yeah, exactly.
0: Okay, 16 minutes past the hour of 7, and once again, if you want to text us, like Maureen just did, 0485 866 981. And of course, once again, we can't tell you what Mr. John Mack is going to do tomorrow because he won't be here.
1: He's on his aeroplane.
0: Yes. So,
1: well, he will be tomorrow.
0: He's away for the next 4 weeks. So
1: having a well-earned sojourn.
0: Well, he does a three-hour show, doesn't he?
1: I know. And at his age, that is very taxing.
0: Don't tell him that.
1: Don't.
0: Okay, let's have a word from these couple of people.
1: Okay.
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0: There you go.
1: Woolly Bully.
0: Absolutely. Sam the Sham and the Pharaohs.
1: And his real name was Samudio Domingo.
0: I knew you were going to say that. I knew you.
1: Exactly.
0: And their second hit was called Little Red Riding Hood.
1: Exactly.
0: And then disappeared.
1: Yep. Went back to Egypt.
0: Absolutely. Oh, talking about Little Egypt. Yeah, okay. And before that, another one with some fantastic lyrics. Ooga chucka booga.
1: We should do a whole show on fantastic lyrics.
0: Oh, absolutely.
1: Well, there's enough of them out there, I tell you.
0: Hooked on a Feeling by Blue Swede, literally from Stockholm in Sweden. One hit wonders. And we had the Royal Guardsman and Snoopy versus the Red Baron.
1: Yes.
0: I'm going to play this and then I'm going to slow it down, especially for Maureen, because okay. She's been dancing the night away.
1: Oh, she'd be so tired after, what, tired. Nearly an hour and a half.
0: Absolutely. So I'm going to do this and then I'm going to play you a nice slow track, Maureen.
1: Okay.
0: Okey-dokey?
1: Yep.
0: Okey-dokey.
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0: from an album, and I can't remember the name. It was actually all country musicians doing Rolling Stones. And a couple of weeks ago, we did Country Honk.
1: Yes,
0: we did. Which was the Rolling Stones. Last week, we played Honky Tonk Women.
1: Yep.
0: That was by Brooks and Dunn.
1: A couple of big country artists.
0: Absolutely. Yeah. Sounds like an outfitter's. And before that, David McWilliams.
1: The Days of Pearly Spencer.
0: I haven't heard that for a few years.
1: Yes.
0: And we start off with Benny Mardonis and Into the Night. He's not with us anymore, is he?
1: No, we lost him quite a few years ago.
0: Oh, well, there you go.
1: There you go.
0: Let's have a word from these people. Did you know Tall Mothers, something, something, something? We'll find out now, won't we?
1: Push the button.
2: Here are today's Did You Know? The tallest citizens on Earth live in the Netherlands, averaging 1.8 metres tall. More phone calls are made on Mother's Day than any other day of the year. And did you know that 1,500 years ago, a Texan ate a whole rattlesnake, ribs, skin and fangs? There is poo to prove it. And the croissant is probably not French, but Austrian. That was today's Did You Know?
0: Well, I'll be barred on both sides.
1: I don't think the French would take too kindly to that. No, it's ours. It's not Austrian's. I beg to differ.
0: Oh, dear. Okay, it's coming up to 21 minutes to the hour of 8 o'clock, and Roxanne and Chloe are on after us this afternoon.
1: This evening.
0: There you go. We got a big... Yeah, thank you very much, Roxanne.
1: If you look out the window...
0: Can we close the curtains now?
1: It's gone dark. That means it's night time.
0: Thank you very much for sitting in for Mr. Jim.
1: Yes.
0: I'm quite sure they're going to put on a wonderful show.
1: Exactly. Are you right there? You having another seniors moment?
0: I was just going to say that. It's all this talk about funerals.
1: It's got you in the mood.
0: Well, the thing is, it's like, okay, I'm going to do... It's like I said to my daughter, I love a project.
1: Would you like me to come round on the weekend to help you dig the hole?
0: No, I want the full Viking, you know... Burning, you know,
1: out on the platform, out to sea.
0: That's right, yeah.
1: Do you have to get a permit from Port Phillip Bay for that? Or are you going down to Western Port Bay?
0: I'm going to Western Port Bay.
1: Coming up to 20 minutes of 8 o'clock, it's my turn. I'm going back to 1965 now, all those years ago. Crank it up and play it loud. This is The Who with My Generation.
0: Oh, that's one of the songs I'll play.
1: Okay.
0: Thank you.

Taking us all the way back there to 1965, Mr. PJ Proby and his cover of a song originally done in 62 by Donnie Brooks. That was, of course, Mission Bell, big hit here in Australia. Before that, Elvis with Surrender. And we opened the bracket with The Who and My Generation. Coming up to 12 minutes to the hour of 8 o'clock. Temperature still sitting on 11 degrees.

call my own and never do wrong. To hold in mind your little hand, I'll know too soon that all is so

folks and see little Egypt do a famous dance of the pyramids. She walks, she talks, she crawls on her belly like a reptile. Just one thin dime, one tenth of a dollar. Step

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1: Better known as Tom and Jerry.
0: Bip. Before that, we had The Coasters and Little Egypt. Del Shannon was in there with Keep Searching, We'll Follow the Sun. And we opened with The Diamonds and Little Darlin'.
1: Okay, 1 minute to go until 8 o'clock, and then you've got Roxanne and Chloe coming up, sitting in for
0: Jim.
1: So I'm quite sure they've got to have a fantastic show for you.
0: We'll be on air to do it all again next week, and you're back tomorrow with Wednesday Music Forum.
1: No Vinyl Heaven tomorrow.
0: You're having a rest.
1: I'm having a rest. I'm doing decades.
0: Okay, we'll catch you next week. Thanks for the calls and the text messages. Bye for now.
1: This is the Rise and Fall of Flingle Bunt. Shadows.

0: 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How are you tonight? This is Roxanne, and we're going to start off with some weather at 8 o'clock.
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2: And the forecast for Melbourne's outer east, Wednesday, a shower or two, but a bit of a sunny one, and a top of 13. Thursday, cloudy, 15. Friday, mostly sunny, 22. And the forecast for Croydon is currently, well, Roxanne, what is it currently?
0: It's currently... I can't find where it's currently. 11?
2: Well, I can tell you it is a cold one, isn't it?
0: Well, you just put the heater on here.
2: Well, I just put the heater on. It's currently 8 degrees, so no wonder.
0: Yeah. I had written down 11, but you see, it's got to test it regularly to see what it is, because that's the thing with the weather. It's like faces, they change, unless you've had Botox.
2: Yeah, and I can say that it says 8 feels like 3. Now, that's a bit of a change, isn't it? A bit of a gap there.
0: That's a gap.
2: Yeah, but that feels like, it's a bit strange, that whole feels like this, but actually is this.
0: It's hardly scientific, is it?
2: Yeah, I don't understand. Who does the assessment of the feels like?
0: I know what I feel like. Okay, so you're listening to Roxanne.
2: And Chloe.
0: And this is Jim Goodwin's show, which is called Crossroads. We're going to be with you until 10 o'clock. Count yourself lucky. You don't know what you're going to get. My show is usually lyrical, all sorts, and I'm on a Monday from 2 to 4, but I haven't been too well, so Jim replaced me yesterday, and now I'm replacing him. I've got big shoes to fill, so I've got my little handy helper here. G'day, Chloe. How are you going?
2: I'm well, thank you.
0: That's great. So now we have to thank the show before us, which was David Arthur and Jeff Tanner, called The Good Times. And now we should call this show The Better Times.
2: That was a great program. I loved their banter, which
0: made me think, let's have a bit of banter. I like their Good Morning Starshine. What else did you like?
2: I liked it all. I love The Who. I love The Beatles. I love it all.
0: The Kinks?
2: Yeah, the Kinks.
0: They had a bit of Stones there. Mad at Honky Tonk Woman, just because I think it's done to death. But anyway, Hooked on a Feeling. I always thought that song was called Unga Chaka, Unga Chaka. Yep.
2: Well,
0: because people go, you know, that song that goes Unga Chaka, Unga Chaka.
2: Yeah.
0: But the one I like, they did Little Egypt. That was a good one.
2: Yeah.
0: It was probably the first Hollywood belly dancer ever, Little Egypt. But the bit that got me is she had 7 children.
2: Yeah, that's a lot of children.
0: That's damage, brain damage. So yesterday my theme was going to be crazy, and I've got a few crazy songs to play, but also it's a chance for me to play some new music today for people, some songs people haven't heard before. I want to mention one more song that Jeff and David did, and that was Red Baron and Snoopy. I love the Royal Guardsmen. Do you remember them, the Snoopy songs, you know?
2: Maybe once I hear them.
0: Yeah, well, you heard it.
2: Again, I hear them again.
0: Okay, yeah. Let's play. Look, this band. I'm

I'm going to get the guy from this band to come in and play live with his banjo, Craig Hannaford. This is the CD from the Hannafords, A Good Paddock. Let's have a listen to this real Australian music, mate.

0: There you have it. Two tracks from the Hannaford CDs. The first one, A Good Paddock, and that's the title song from A Good Paddock. And the second one, Miss You, from the Hannaford CD. Chloe, what did you think of that?
1: Nice, calming songs. Good for missing someone or missing a pet or
0: a person.
1: A person.
0: If you have a person to miss. Yeah,
1: if you've got a person to miss. Good banjo.
0: Yeah, great banjo.
1: Yeah.
0: It's got a beautiful sound. It was so isolated there. And
1: yeah, they work well, work together well, the banjo, the singing.
0: Good country music.
1: Good country music, yeah. Yeah, and even if country music's not your thing, you can appreciate the work there.
0: Well, can be your thing. Sometimes you think it's not, but it is. Yeah. Like Dolly Parton, a lot of her stuff was country, but she was accepted by the wider community for everything she did.
1: Yeah, and absolutely.
0: And all the lines of the genres mix together, don't they? They merge. Yeah. Yep. So what do people call if they want to text in, Chloe?
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0: That's right, I'll get that up here straight away. Nobody's texted in yet, but I hope they do. Now, you've got an announcement to make.
1: I do. So you can step inside the studios of the Yarra Valley's most creative minds for a free self-guided journey through the arts. Wander through the private spaces where art comes to life and experience it like never before. Meet your favourite artists or discover the new ones. See where they work, what inspires them, and how they create. Smell the paints. Feel the tools, ask questions, and watch the techniques unfold before your eyes. Explore an incredible variety of art forms, including painting, ceramics, photography, mixed media, printmaking, and fiber art. 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Wednesday the 30th of September to Sunday the 1st of November. Tuesday 5 to 9 p.m. Wednesday, Friday and Saturday 12 to 9 p.m. It is free entry to all studios. It is the group exhibition, The Memo, Healesville. And of course, for all more information on this, you can contact our studios. That's on the number I mentioned before, 9722 9981. Back to you, Roxanne.
0: But unfortunately, there's nobody in the office at the moment, unless you run out to the office and answer it.
1: Yeah, why not? I can do radio work and exercise work.
0: Isn't it sad they've got rid of phone booths now? You can't go into a phone booth to have a conversation and do Superman or anything, can you?
1: Well, there's still a few around, but you don't see people using them. That's the thing.
0: You go on the train and everyone's on their mobile. Nobody looks at each other and has a conversation.
1: Well, no, that's right. Everyone's got their heads down, but
0: I was at the pool looking at the parents on the side of the kids' swimming lessons. Every parent was on their phone. Nobody was looking at the swimming lessons. They were all looking at their phone. Sad, isn't it? We should make a song about that. Maybe we could include banjo in it. Let's have a message. Thanks, Chloe.
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0: That's Cliff the Cabbie. Cliff the Cabbie. Gee, what do you think of that song, Chloe?
1: Very upbeat.
0: Very upbeat.
1: Yeah, I felt like getting up and doing some...
0: Bopping around the studio.
1: Bopping around. Yeah, bopping around.
0: It always makes me a bit sad. It's a bit like London still, isn't it?
1: Yeah.
0: Have half your soul on the other side of the world. That happens to so many people.
1: Hmm.
0: You know what that's like?
1: Yeah, I've got a sibling on the other side of the world, yeah.
0: Yeah, I
1: in
0: know.
1: In London, yeah.
0: So I'm in London still. I'm in London still. Yeah. Do you speak to her much?
1: Occasionally, yeah.
0: And does she like it over there?
1: I think so, yeah.
0: Yep. And what do you think the situation is like over there compared to here?
1: Well, I haven't been for quite a while.
0: They've had hot weather, haven't they?
1: Yeah, yeah.
0: Anyway, yeah. Those last three tracks were by the Hannafords. Now, I'm trying to get one of the lead players in that band to come in and play live for me. So I hope, Craig, you're listening, and I hope we get you to do it. Let's move along to something that is slightly a different genre, but it'll get you bopping around too. This is a piece of vinyl I've brought in. Yep, we still use vinyl. Some people don't know how to do that. And, in fact, I might not know, but let's get it going. Yes, this is going. Crackle, crackle, bubble, bubble, toil and trouble.

0: Wishing and Hoping by Dusty Springfield. And before that, Chloe?
1: Classic. We had Prince. Kiss.
0: You've got a message for us now.
1: Oh, I do. That's right. The annual Yarra Valley Bonsai Show Day is on again, exhibiting an excellent collection of members' trees. There will be many styles, including formal uprights, trees and cascading varieties, both large and small. Up to 100 trees will be on display with the artists available for discussion. 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Fellowship is a very important aspect of the club. Chirnside Park Community Hub, 33 Kimberley Drive, Chirnside Park. 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For further details, you can contact David on 0402 032 001. And as always, if you would like further details, you can contact our studio here. 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
1: From the 21st of September to the 5th of October inclusive, Maroondah Council are doing work at Wairina, so we don't have access to the studio or the office of Radio Eastern. We will still be going to air with all programs as usual from our production studio. Unfortunately, we will not have any of our phone people in during this period, and we won't have telephones to answer. You will still be able to send SMS messages to 0485 866 981, which the presenter will be able to see and acknowledge. So that number once again is 0485 866 981.

0: Now, sadly, I can't keep a straight face with that. What do you think?
1: Yeah, I know what you're thinking.
0: You know what I'm thinking, B1?
1: Yeah.
0: I know. I can't help it. It is. I can't help thinking of what?
1: I'll let you outline, right. Yeah.
0: Bob Down does a great version of this, and you just have to look at him. He's toupee, and we're off.
1: Yeah. I just put my head down and thinking of Bob Down, and you go, oh, are you tired? I go, no, I'm just thinking of Bob Down.
0: You're embarrassed, yeah. The thing
1: good
0: is,
1: on him.
0: Mark Trevorrow, he's such a fabulous singer, isn't he? Mark Trevorrow is Bob Down. That's his real name. I know.
1: I like his energy, yeah.
0: Oh, he's fantastic.
1: Yeah.
0: He's superb. He doesn't hide being gay. I mean, why should you? But he just overplays it and he does it brilliantly.
1: Yeah, he's good on him for making people laugh.
0: Oh, yeah, I just have to... before he even opens his mouth, I'm off. And when he does an impersonation of Down Under and pretends to be playing the flute, I'm gone. I'm completely gone. I must get a version of that, a Bob Down version. And his brother's Ben Down, and Ben married Ida Smith and she became Ida Down.
1: Think of all the names, you know, if your last name's Down, what other Christian names could you have?
0: Bob Down, Ben Down.
1: What else?
0: Be Down. Get Down.
1: Yeah.
0: All right, but anyway. If your surname's Case, your first name should be Justin, Justin Case.
1: Yeah.
0: terrible.
1: Yeah.
0: We'll move along to another song from Coneheads. That was actually from the Conehead movie.
1: Oh, okay.
0: Hmm.

0: That's enough. That was No More Tears. Enough is enough. How do you feel about that song, Chloe?
1: I felt like it could have gone on. It couldn't have been just enough. No.
0: Well, it's enough is enough.
1: Enough is enough. Great song. I felt like it could have done some aqua aerobics to that.
0: We need water for that.
1: Yeah. Well, I could have done aerobics then.
0: Well, what were you doing out of your chair over there?
1: Thinking about doing aerobics.
0: Oh, but while you're dancing with the remote control in your hand.
1: Quit analysing everything I'm doing.
0: Oh, that's another movie. Analyse this or analyse that. Yeah. The good thing about that movie, the guy has a panic attack right at the start, this thug. Remember these strange scenes from movie where he has a panic attack and he thinks he's having a heart attack. And that's not funny. It's very sad.
2: I'm Jim O'Brien with today's Towns and Cities of Australia. Port Augusta in South Australia is at a crossroads. You can go west across the Nullarbor to Western Australia, north to Alice Springs in the Northern Territory, east to Broken Hill in New South Wales, or south to Adelaide. Established in 1884, the city has many interesting things to do. There's the Outback Centre, with plenty of displays from Aboriginal and Outback history. You can also tour the Northern Power Station and the Royal Flying Doctor Service, which are both very interesting. At the northern end of the town, there is the beautiful Australian Lands Botanic Gardens, situated in 250 hectares. During August and September, a must-see is the Apex Camel Cup. Plenty of accommodation is available in Port Augusta, many serving meals as well. While there, a visit to the large Homestead Park Pioneer Museum is a good idea. Located in Whiting Parade is McLennan Lookout, which is the site where Matthew Flinders landed in 1882. The Water Tower Lookout offers good views across Spencer Gulf to the city centre. So, when travelling through South Australia, Port Augusta is well worth a visit. With today's Towns and Cities of Australia, I'm Jim O'Brien.
0: Have you been to Port Augusta, Chloe?
1: No.
0: Neither have I.
1: No, but it can be on the to-do list.
0: I've got so many things on that to-do list.
1: Yeah,
0: I don't think my life's going to be long enough for all of that.
1: Oh, don't say that.
0: No. Well, in 1974, I heard this song.

0: 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Well, Cole, you have another community announcement for us.
1: I do. 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

0: Seriously? You crazy, crazy moon? That's by the Moonee Valley Drifters. I wonder if they're making fun of their name, the Moonee Valley Drifters. That was a bit of Two Taps music there, Chloe, country and western.
1: You sure have variety tonight, Roxanne. I like it.
0: Do you?
1: Yeah, there's a mix. It's a great mix.
0: I'm surprising myself.
1: Yeah.
0: Well, it is 5 minutes. Oh, no, it's nearly 4 minutes to nine on Radio Eastern 98.1 FM. You're with?
1: Radio Eastern and Chloe.
0: And I'm Roxanne, and we are doing a replacement for Jim Goodwin. Hope you're having fun, Jim. Hope we're doing you a good service tonight. It's good to have everyone with us. Well, both of you. Put your hand up if you listen.
1: Hey, Roxanne, you asked me what I was doing with that remote before. Well, I wonder why remotes don't just have on and off. This remote has weekly, copy, back, this, that, the other, economic, all sorts of pictures. Whatever happened to just on off?
0: Yeah.
1: It asked me, do I want to have this on in weekly, back, this, that, the other. It's got about 25 different buttons and I can't seem to work it, but there you go.
0: Well,
1: what
0: are you trying to do? Open the fridge?
1: Yeah, I can't seem to turn it on.
0: Open the biscuit jar?
1: Yeah,
0: open the fridge.
1: Yeah, but maybe I'll give that one a miss. But, yeah, I can't.
0: When I did drama with kids, I used to have one child hold a pretend remote and the other child pretend to be controlled by the remote.
1: I like that.
0: Yeah, it's good. And so they could go fast, slow, turn around. You know, it's like cats with those red laser lights. Have you seen them with that? They jump around.
1: Yeah. There was a movie recently at Nova where it was a whole movie, 1 hour and a half movie of just cat memes or cat short clips compiled or compressed together of just 1 hour and a half. And my brother took us to see that movie.
0: Bit of a film buff, isn't he?
1: Yeah.
0: Bit of a film buff.
1: Yeah.
0: All right, we're going to have one more song before we do another weather update. This is another one from the Coneheads movie. It's good to combine the music that comes from movies. We should do a whole show on that, but anyway.
1: A whole show of just movie songs.
0: Movie songs.
1: Movies.
0: Moving along.
1: Movies

0: Magic Carpet Ride. That was from the Coneheads. Remember Dan Aykroyd was in the Blues Brothers? Well, that was him doing the Coneheads.
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3: And your forecast for Melbourne's outer east for Wednesday, possible shower and max of 13. Thursday, partly cloudy and a top of 15. Friday, mostly sunny, 22. Saturday, sunny, 25. And the weather outside our studios here in Croydon is 8. And we were talking earlier on about when we look up the weather, it says the weather and then it says the feels like weather, which is, you know, if I did that job of the assessing the feels like, I would write it. Very, very, assess it much lower.
0: I think women feel the cold more than men, don't you think?
3: I think so, yeah. And I feel it a lot lower than just in general, in general to people.
0: Like a nice warm open fire to sit in front of.
3: Yeah, and today was, you know, it starts off nice and then has a bit of rain, had a bit of hail, came out sunny again. It's just one of those days.
0: That's, you know, Melbourne for you.
3: Yeah, yeah, you don't know how it will turn out, you know, up, down, all around.
0: That would be a good song. Upside down, boy, you turn me. Okay, we'll move along now. Let's have some Beyonce. We haven't had something a bit poppy.
3: You do play a bit of everything, don't you?
0: Well, that's why my show's Lyrical All Sorts. I was going to have Licorice All Sorts, but we've got Lyrical All Sorts, all sorts of music.
3: But I also like hearing covers of songs played by different, you know, different ways and by different artists as well. That's great.
0: Yep, always be you. Everyone else is taken.
3: Yeah.

0: J. Wayne Thomas, Open Up Your Heart. And before that, we had Beyonce with Crazy in Love. Let's have a message from Chloe. What have you got to tell us now?
1: The Noxon District Over 50s are a friendly and sociable group that meet on the fourth Tuesday of each month from January to November. Their activities are varied with trips to the Baronia Cinema, coffee mornings, regular lunches and guest speakers, plus a lot more. Club Kilsyth, 15 Canterbury Road, Bayswater North, 22nd of September 2026. You'd hope so, wouldn't you?
0: Well, you would.
1: Yeah. 10:30 a.m. And you can contact Kerry for further details on 0419 995 084 for further information.
0: And what's the number to text the station should people wish to?
1: If anyone would like to text in, it's 0485 866 981.
0: Thank you. And we're now 12 minutes past nine on Tuesday the 15th of September, filling in for Jim Goodwin. You're having a good time tonight, Chloe?
1: I'm having a great time. And beautiful songs. I love that Open Up Your Heart song.
0: It's gorgeous. It actually can nearly make me cry. That's a modern version of a song that can make me cry. The classical ones are Mozart's Requiem. Does that do it for you?
1: Yeah, I love classical music and I love lots of different genres. And that song, yeah, that gave me goosebumps, that song.
0: Oh, it gives me goosebumps. Now, the song before by Beyonce, Crazy in Love, that was the slow version. That was the sexy version, I think. She does a fast, punky dance version. And there was a funny guy, I think his name was Chubby, but he was like well endowed, you know, with fat, you know, around his body.
1: Do you
0: body.
1: Want to double check the name?
0: A Cubby or Chubby? Anyway, yeah, he had his clip up on YouTube of him dancing the Beyonce dance. The thing is, his body was nothing like Beyonce's. That's irrelevant. Every move was what she did. It was fantastic. Do you remember that?
1: Actually, I think I do. Yeah, yeah.
0: I think I'm going to have to go and look it up now.
1: Yeah.
0: We'll take a little message.
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0: Yes, thank you for joining us on Radio Eastern 98.1. That's my smooth voice. Go.
1: Oh, so smooth.
0: Yeah, so smooth, like chocolate. Chocolate.
1: What's your favourite chocolate?
0: Smooth chocolate. No, ones with nuts in it.
1: Nutty chocolate is good.
0: Nutty chocolate is good, is done. Oh, we're not supposed to do ads.
1: No, don't do ads, no. We're
0: not doing ads.
1: No.
0: No ads.
1: No, we're not adverse to...
0: We're not adverse to ads.
1: But when we're saying our favourite chocolate, yeah, that's okay. What's your favourite?
0: Yeah, ones with nuts in them. I'm not giving a brand. That's giving an
1: No, okay.
0: In.
1: Well, without the brand, what's your favourite? Ones Describe with it without the brand.
0: Okay, perhaps a bit of marshmallow. Oh, there was an ad when I was a girl. I'm still a girl. the girl's pregnant and she goes, I want the caramel inside the chocolate. For an ad for Caramello.
1: Okay. Yeah.
0: You know, people have a desire for something. What do you desire?
1: There's lots of things I desire. I just love a good latte.
0: Oh, yeah, a good latte. Yeah, yeah. Like a good latte.
1: I desire chocolate.
0: Yeah.
1: A good bath, although that's one of those things that I barely ever have, although I desire a good one.
0: So you desire it from afar.
1: I say I desire one, but I might have one only, you know, I could count on my hand how many times I have one in a year, maybe.
0: Well, you stay on that side of the desk, young lady.
1: Yeah, yeah, but what else do I desire? Good music I desire.
0: Absolutely, that's why
1: good
0: we're here,
1: because
0: we love music.
1: Yeah.
0: We love music, yeah. Well, let's see who loves this music. I'm now going to play a guy that I just love, and I understand he's coming to perform shortly in Richmond, and it is C.W. Stone King. He's gone Boogaloo.

0: Hank Williams Jr., maybe I'm the one who's crazy. Or maybe I'm the one who's crazy. I play all this different music. What do you think about it, Chloe?
1: I like having a mix. Yeah.
0: I like to change one style to another.
1: Yeah.
0: So we have a message from Craig in Hillsville. Hi there, Roxanne and Chloe, listening in fervently. Good on you, Craig. Thanks so much to you both for tonight's most enjoyably eclectic choices of chosen artists to have graced your listeners' ears. Just listening to Freak Out. Yeah, that was by La Chic. Great show. Thanks so much. Well, thanks so much for listening. We appreciate that very much.
1: The Freak Out's great.
0: Freak Out's great. Have you been doing any more dancing?
1: I always do dancing, and if I'm not dancing on the outside, I'm dancing on the inside.
0: Yeah, that's like Elliot Goblet, who says he's having hysterics on the inside.
1: Yeah. If I'm not, I'm always dancing. If I'm still, I'm dancing. You know, my brain will be dancing, and you know, I'll be dancing on the inside. So yeah.
0: It's 9:30. If you'd like to text the station. It's a quiet night tonight. 0485 866 981, and it's a cold night.
1: It's cold, yeah.
0: Have you got any more messages to read over there?
1: I do.
0: Well, go on. Off you go.
1: Bayswater Makers Markets. It will be held on Saturday the 26th of September from 10 a.m. to 2 p.m. at the Bayswater Senior Citizens Hall, 790 Mountain Highway, close to Bayswater Road. Meet the maker and enjoy locally made items, honey, cakes, chocolates, mosaics, homewares and gifts, and much more. The market is mainly indoors, making it a comfortable visit regardless of weather conditions. Visitors can meet the makers directly, learn about their craft, and purchase unique one-of-a-kind products. Tea and coffee are available for a gold coin donation, enhancing the friendly and community-oriented atmosphere. 790 Mountain Highway, Bayswater. So that's Saturday the 26th of September, 10 a.m. to 2 p.m. and it's free. So if you'd like further information on that or any other information that we have provided tonight, once again, you can contact our studio 9722 9981.
0: Except there's nobody in the office at the moment.
1: Yeah, but, you know, just like I'm dancing around, I can also run out to the office.
0: Mm-hmm.
1: Yeah.
0: I think it's diverted to a mobile phone.
1: Yeah, I can dance out to the office, so yeah.
0: Well, go on then. Let me see you.
1: Okay.
0: Or you can text 0485 866 981. Moving right along.

0: That's sad, isn't it?
1: Yes.
0: Your chair's squeaking. Somebody's leaving.
1: Yeah, they are.
0: That's from a CD, not from round here, the Hannaforts. Very sad.
1: Yeah, it is. If you listen to lyrics, it's sad.
0: Well, and the style of music.
1: I was in that one more focusing on the instrumental.
0: I like the spaces between the music too. There's little gaps that give the music more meaning. I like gaps. Mind the gap, that's what they say in England. Don't think they're talking about the music though.
1: No. Sometimes, I think in the previous song I was tuning more into the lyrics, this one tuning more into the instrumental. Your show is spicy. They say the variety is the spice of life, so... Yeah, you sure got a variety tonight.
0: Yes. Good. Well, I usually do have a variety. I try and choose a theme, but in that theme there's variety.
1: Yeah.
0: So my theme yesterday for my show was going to be crazy, and I've played a few crazy songs tonight, but when Jim took over the show, he did the theme of seasons.
1: It's the time of the season.
0: That's a good song. We've had a message come in. G'day, Cal. How are you? Hi, Roxanne and Chloe. You two always give us entertainment. Not to mention the music is rad.
1: Well, that's nice. You would want the music to be good as well.
0: Yeah. You want it to be rad.
1: Yeah.
0: Real and diverse, I think that means.
1: Oh, good.
0: Yeah. Am I right about that?
1: Well... Yeah, I don't know. Yeah, I guess. Know. Hopefully, yeah.
0: Let's have a little message.
1: Yeah.
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That was Farooq Balsara, or was it Balsara Farooq? I don't know, but he ended up being Freddie Mercury from Queen with Stone Cold Crazy. How are you tonight? It's 9:45. Yes, it's nearly 9 hours time. You're with Roxanne and Chloe on Radio East 98.1 FM, filling in for Jim Goodwin tonight. I hope he's going well. We had Queen, and before that, well, I did say it's a bit of a crazy theme, Helter Skelter by the Beatles. Now, I understand that song was made about the Manson murders, so I've got to read more up about that. We move along to an orchestral piece, I Got Rhythm.

written that stuff to give him. I've got music, I've got so much music. 17 musicians who know how to use it.

0: The John Dankworth Orchestra with I Got Rhythm, Crazy for You. Didn't say it, but it sounded like Cleo Lane. Okay, you've got a blessing for us.
1: I do have a blessing, and it's also a blessing I hear that phone ringing out there.
0: Well, read the blessing first. They're
1: both the blessings. The annual blessing of the Animal Service will take place at 2 p.m. on Sunday, October 4th at St. John's Anglican Church, 69 Wicklow Avenue, Croydon. Entry is via Toorak Avenue. The blessing of the animals commemorates St. Francis of Assisi, the patron saint of animals and the environment, whose example teaches us to respect and care for all of God's creatures. It is a celebration of thanksgiving for the love, comfort and companionship of our pets and other animals that bring to our life. You are invited to bring along your pets, suitably contained or restrained, so they can receive a special blessing. 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It's a bit of a mouthful there, so once again you can contact our studio for further information, 9722 9981. Roxanne, when I went to Italy, when I did my studies over there, I went to St. Francis of Assisi. It was wonderful.
0: Oh, you went to see Assisi?
1: I went to see Assisi.
0: I thought a sailor went to Assisi.
1: I'm not a sailor, but I went to see Assisi.
0: Oh, and how was Assisi? Did you do that?
1: It was good. It was very good. It was beautiful. Spectacular, rather. It was beautiful, beautiful.
0: That's a beautiful community announcement.
1: It is. That's what
0: animals,
1: I thought.
0: But hang on. Welcome to bring your photos too.
1: That's
0: your
1: what photos I thought. Are welcome. Your that's photos. Pets, people welcome. Pets welcome. Photos welcome.
0: I could sneak an extra photo in my handbag.
1: Photos of pets welcome.
0: You can take a photo of a pet you like that's not actually yours.
1: I can imagine myself at home going, no, that's not the best shot of my dog.
0: That's not my best one. Here's a picture of my pet meerkat.
1: Hang on, his eyes are a bit squinty there. I've got to take another one.
0: Would you look this way?
1: Here's
0: my favourite meerkat. Turn around. I love meerkats. But I suppose they're just merely cats, so. But they're very funny. To try and impersonate a meerkat is not easy. The best impersonator of animals was David Gulpilil, the Aboriginal artist David Gulpilil. He impersonated animals in his Aboriginal dances, and they're absolutely brilliant. The scratches, the pauses, the movements. I loaned my video. It was a video I had to someone, and they never gave it back. Don't you hate those people? I don't know who it is.
1: You said he imitated the scratches, the pauses. Do you mean the pauses of the hands, or the pauses, or the stop pauses, or the hand pauses?
0: Pause me. That's a Linda Ronstadt song. Pause, pitiful me. Crazy, you call me. That's what Billie Holiday says. Crazy, he calls me.

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0: Rhythm 8 by the Harlem Madness, that was. Thank you to whoever texted in, Mother and Daughter are superb. I hope so. I'd like to say goodbye. Chloe, what would you like to say?
1: Thank you, Roxanne, and thank you, everybody, for tuning in. I've enjoyed enjoyed my time on the show. I've enjoyed the whole thing, enjoyed the music, enjoyed the mix, enjoyed everything.
0: Well, that's good. What song did you like the best?
1: That's too hard to decide. I love it all. I love Prince. I love the Beatles. I love it all.
0: Well, we're going to go off with a crazy song. There's no one taking over after us. I think it's a recorded show. Well, we'll sign off until next week when I see you on my show, Lyrical All Sorts. Goodbye from Roxanne. Have a nice evening.

bedrock of all modern music. 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

0: light is gone.
1: This week we kicked off with Kickin' Stones from the Stompin' Ramblers, a very rootsy, bluesy song from their album also titled Kickin' Stones. The Stompin' Ramblers are Owen Mansell and Ryan Stone, and they're inspired by the classic sounds of Sonny Terry and Brownie McGee, as well as R.L. Burnside and Muddy Waters. I think the guys produce foot stompin' blues from the Sydney Northern Beaches base that would be totally at home on the Mississippi Delta. Hi, and welcome to this week's program of Blues Roots and Boots. And this week there's a slightly more country flavour to the program, but we'll attribute that to me being surrounded by cowboy hats and enthusiastic singing at the Larry Fleet concert in Brisbane recently, where Troy Cassadaly was the opening act, and he had the audience eating out of the palm of his hand pretty much from the first note. Inspirational stuff. And what better way to acknowledge that than with a track from Mr. Cassadaly's most recent studio album, which is coming up shortly. But also this week we have Big Harp George, new music from Lambros, Vixens of Fall, Tom Mack, Andrew Swift, No Promises, Waylon Wyatt, Josh Stumpf, 63 Deluxe, and BB and the Bullets. Right now, it's that track from Troy Cassadaly I was referring to. It's called Let's Ride from the album Between the Fires.

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Vixens of Four are on the last train, that last track, and is from their soon-to-be-released sophomore album, due out in November. They sing and harmonise like only siblings can, and as recording artists, they're going from strength to strength. Wild Honey from BB and the Bullets is up next. They are a powerhouse trio from New Zealand who perform mid-last century blues classics along with their own music. Wild Honey, which has a bit of a rhythmic nod going on there to James Brown, is from their album Wrong Side of the River, and I'll follow that with a track from 8-time golden guitar winner Travis Collins titled Dirty Money.

He was off to Canada for that last one, Johnny Walker from Josh Dumpf. The Saskatchewan singer-songwriter released his first single in 2023, with two singles releases since then charting in the top 10 of the Canadian country music charts. His new EP is Two Lane Testimony, and he'll be touring in Australia in October when he'll be performing at the Groundwater Music Festival on the Gold Coast. Our next artist is just about to release his eighth album. It's called No Shortcuts and it's from Big Harp George. He's from the Bay Area of San Francisco, and prior to turning to singing, songwriting and playing blues harp, he was a criminal defence attorney. An interesting shift. This is the title track from the album, No Shortcuts, from Big Harp George.

0: blending blues, soul and rock, it's Connor and Harry Lambrow, who together make up Lambros. They're currently engaged in a European tour and have just released the track we just listened to, Never Let Me Go. I saw them live a couple of years ago, just the two of them, and they delivered a huge sound. Sometimes it takes a while to find where your musical feet really need to take you, and that could be possibly true for our next artist, Tom Mack, who's been nipping at the heels of the music industry for a while now, engaging in a range of different musical forms, but he seems to have found his heart in country, and his new release is Brave, which has a beautiful story attached to it related to his finding love and acceptance. This is Tom Mack with Brave.
1: We just had to be really mindful of everybody's feelings. So it's a really, really important song for us. It's probably the rawest and most important song for me, and I do feel like it's a song that we've written. You know, I bring my partner into this because she's done so much work in the background on, you know, marketing it, social media, and telling the story when I'm exhausted by that kind of thing. And I just want to perform it and have that resonate. But it actually has been a really rewarding experience since it's come out, because people are in similar situations are coming to us and, you know, reaching out to say, this is a healing song for me as well, in a blended family situation. And so that's been the rewarding part of this. And I think, you know, that's why I think it is to date potentially the most important release for me. So

From the hills of the Gippsland district in Victoria comes a duo that have been quietly but determinedly releasing their blend of Americana, blues, country, pop and soul over the last few years, getting better with each single and album release. They are No Promises, made up of two talented songwriters in Janine Garvey and Eric Collier, and they've just released their latest album, which is titled Siren, and managed to secure award-winning producer Matt Fell for the production duties on this latest effort. We just heard So Goodbye from No Promises. The young man bringing us the next track is a very busy lad indeed. He's only 20, has already had a few hits on the American country scene, is currently engaged in an extensive tour of the US, which will be followed by a European, UK and Australian tour. And he also released his debut album, Dust Piles, in July. In Australia, he'll be performing at Tamworth as well as Capital City dates around the country, and that will all be happening here in January. His name is Waylon Wyatt, and he's from the state of Arkansas. So let's hear what he has to say for himself in his latest single release, I'm Sorry, But I Love You.

couple of weeks ago, I did an interview with Australian country artist Andrew Swift about his music, including his new single, Brick by Brick, which we just heard, and his acclaimed latest album, Lucky Stars, as well as a bit of a direction shift for him, which is alluded to in his latest release, Brick by Brick. He's earned himself a few golden guitars and he's currently touring, including appearances at the Gold Coast Festival Groundwater in October. So you can hopefully see for yourself why he's been described as an Australian songwriting heavy hitter. We started with the blues, and that's where we're going to finish up with this week, with a track from Adelaide power trio 63 Deluxe. Their latest album is Sideways, a riff-driven punchy effort that is amply on display in the track Taking Us Home. It's called If You Say, from 63 Deluxe, and until next time, don't forget to make a great day.

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2: 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Boyd.
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2: Grammy-nominated blues man Guy Davis will be with us to deliver an installment of the Blues Hall of Fame, an exploration of the lives of the pioneers and innovators enshrined in the Blues Hall of Fame here in Memphis, Tennessee, brought to you by the Blues Foundation.
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2: This week on Bill Street Caravan, we're diving into the electric sounds of a Memphis institution, celebrating three decades of musical mayhem from Big Ass Truck.
1: The legendary Big Ass Truck marked their 30th anniversary with a blazing performance. Now, I'm going to tell you, this happened at Minglewood, and it's sort of funny because I remember, I guess I was there, so to speak, when Big Ass Truck started. I guess I'm telling my age here. And back then, when you said the name of the band, I remember my mother going, "Who? What is that name?" You know, the reaction from all the adults was like, "Oh my goodness, Big Ass Truck." And now that thing that was taboo 30 years ago to say is, you know, like, we've heard it all, you know? So it's sort of funny to come into the space where after 30 years, it's like normal to say the band's name.
2: Well, I was having lunch a couple years ago with the queen of Memphis Soul, Miss Carla Thomas, and she told me she noticed that Memphis music was truly changing when she walked down Bill Street and saw a marquee that said, Big Ass Truck.
1: Well, I remember seeing the guys in clubs. In fact, put together a show with some friends years ago. It was an award show here in town that celebrated the recorded music that was coming out of Memphis, Memphis Area Music Awards. And our show, the headliner, was Big Ass Truck with Rufus Thomas. And Rufus Thomas had that exact reaction. Big Ass Truck? Oh, I'm in.
2: What a journey it's been for Big Ass Truck over 30 years. Born in the mid-90s, this group blends rock, hip-hop, funk, and psychedelia all into one sonic experience that is like no other. Guess what, Pat? They're back, even though they don't always get a chance to play together.
1: Well, the lineup has shifted a lot over the years. The core essence of the band is drummer Robert Barnett, DJ Colin Butler, keyboardist Alex Green, and vocalist guitarist Robbie Grant and Steve Selvage, along with their original bassist and Bill Street Caravan supporter, Joe Boone.
2: For this special 30th anniversary performance at Minglewood, they had one of their other bassists that played with them over the years, Robbie's little brother, I won't say little, younger brother,
1: yeah,
2: Grayson
1: younger.
2: Grant.
1: Now about this 30th anniversary show at Minglewood, the energy was palpable, JB. It's like the city came alive with the spirit of Big Ass Truck.
2: Yeah, Big Ass Truck is a Memphis favorite. I was hanging backstage and I was trying to keep the secret all night, but they wheeled out this big old big ass cake with one of the big boy mascots from the hamburger chain that's popular. And the reaction of the people when they saw, or really the reaction of the band, because they had no idea this 30th anniversary cake was coming out. It's just one small little nod to how humorous and theatrical this band is.
1: Exactly, JB. Memphis is a city known for its rich musical heritage. And Big Ass Truck has always managed to stand out even in this vibrant scene. Their ability to seamlessly weave through genres from rock to hip-hop to funk captures the essence of the city's diverse musical spirit. And they also remind us with each record and performance to simply cut loose and not take yourself too seriously.
2: Yeah, it's not just about their music. Their songwriting reflects this knack for the dramatic and the theatrical and the strange and the weird and the quirky in a whirlwind mix of guitars, turntable scratches, and I'll say, angelic vocal refrains. Audiences are endeared long before their finale song finds lead singers beckoning for the arrival of a friendly Martian to jump right in the party and get on the dance floor right along with you.
1: Well, I'll tell you a little secret, JB. Years ago, they asked me to write their bio, and I struggled for so long on how to write a big-ass truck bio. And I ended up writing the bio centered around the idea of breakfast cereals. And it was truly something that represented the band. So they've become a cherished part of the Memphis music mosaic. So I think we need to let them hear some music.
2: Absolutely. Let's jump right into this 30th anniversary celebration of one of our hometown favorites, Big Ass Truck, live on Bill Street Caravan.
0: Yeah.

0: That was Big Ass Truck live on Bill Street Caravan. 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
1: We'll be back with more music from the band in just a bit.
0: Up next, Grammy-nominated bluesman Guy Davis takes us through the life histories of the pioneers and innovators enshrined in the Blues Hall of Fame. 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
2: Come on, baby.
3: The Chevrolet pulled to the curb and stopped. It was a two-door 54, black, white rag, and white wall tires. It looked as long as a city block with sharp fins on the back. Grimes jumped out of his bedroom window at the sight of the Chevy and ran for it. The passenger door opened. Everybody was jammed in there. Mickey, Frog, Tally, and Floyd in back. Big Ella up front. The bass fiddle practically pushed the back seat into the trunk and rested on the dash between Big Ella and the driver. At the wheel was Rufus Thomas. "Welcome to the Bearcats," Rufus announced. He threw the Chevy into gear and swerved into the street. Grimes had to squeeze beside Big Ella in the front seat. "We got a young buck," she told the others. "Y'all speak correctly." From the back seat, Mickey said, "His lean's so clean, you could stir cabbage with it." Rufus laughed so loud that the car shook. He slowed down, put his forehead on the wheel, and slapped the dash with his hand. Grimes forced a chuckle.

0: Rufus drove from North Memphis down to Orange Mound. He pulled the big Chevy into the dirt lot behind the brown Derby. The Bearcats unloaded and lugged their gear through the unlit yard, spotlighted in the high beams of other cars pulling in. They heard the meh from out of the darkness, and by the flickering light of the parking lot, they saw goats sprinkled all over the yard. Inside, guys rolled dice out of a leather horn straight onto the floor, but there was no time to get caught up in a game. Rufus set everyone up and took a moment with each instrument to show the musicians how to play his songs. "Keep yourself in B flat," Rufus yelled, fingering the keys on Floyd's saxophone and moving on. He picked up the drumsticks and flourished a beat for Grimes. "What do you play, Rufus?" the drummer asked. "I can't play dead on any of them. Just give me a shuffle," Rufus said. That ended the rehearsal. The Bearcats shuffled into the first number. Big Ella took the mic. "Rufus is a makeup artist," Big Ella said, half to the crowd, half to the band. "He'll stand here and make up songs all night."
1: "Tell me, honey, you made me feel so mean, made me moan and groan."
0: Big Ella told the audience, "Police arrested me for conjuring hoodoo." Rufus asked, "Yeah, what was the charge?" She said, $500. As the band shuffled, a lady in a sleek black dress caught every eye in the joint as she performed the newest dance. She rocked her hips all the way down to the floor. Rufus followed everyone's eyes and channeled their thoughts. They didn't want her to stop. He owed them everything he could do to help. He sang. Now, after the show, everyone packed back into Rufus's car, fitting in the seats around the bass fiddle. "Gotta go to work," Rufus said. "It's 5 o'clock in the morning, and my shift at the textile mill starts at 6. Grimes asked, "Rufus, why you do all this, man?" Rufus said, "'Cause every time I think I got my ends to meet, somebody come up and move the ends." "It's gonna be the death of you," Big Ella told him. "I'm gonna survive," Rufus said. "And I'm going to do something recognizable so when I pass off this land of the living, I will be remembered." And after struggling to remain awake for 57 and a half cents an hour, Rufus headed toward his next job, hosting the Sepia Swing Club on radio station WDIA. For Rufus, WDIA made strange connections. The station broke barriers in the outside world. Every DJ was black. Every show aimed for a black audience. But the owners were all white, and the DJs weren't allowed behind the glass between the studio and the engineer. The contradiction came to a head, so to speak. The place had only one bathroom. Rufus opened the door and stared into it. Looked pretty much the same as the one in his house. He looked around. Nobody. He thought, "I am part of this institution, and I'm not gonna go outside anymore." He walked in and slammed the door. And when he stepped back out, Rufus was standing face to face with a guy who was either IRS or FBI. Horn-rimmed glasses, skinny black tie, starched white shirt. "I'm Jim Stewart," the man said. "We listen to you all the time down at the studio." Picking up his chin off the floor, Rufus calmly asked, "What studio would that be?" "Satellite Records," Jim said. "Brand new. Fact, I brought you this." He handed Rufus a record and his business card. "Maybe you could give it a spin?" Rufus had the record on the air before Mr. G-Man got back in the car. Rufus watched Stewart flip on the radio. Stewart looked back towards Rufus, nodded his head one time, and smiled.
2: "I'm just a fool.
0: From DIA, it was time to stop home for a quick bite, then take the Bearcats back out into the night. Though Rufus barely had time to think, much less go to the bathroom, a song had been bubbling in his mind. He thought about bantering with Big Ella on the stage like an old married couple. They always came together at the end, kissed and made up. In his living room, Rufus grabbed a cardboard sign that advertised his show at the Brown Derby. He turned it over and jotted down some verses out of his mind. It was a totally different twist on a duet, unlike anything else on the radio, fast-paced and driving, not sing-songy syrup. Rufus had just a few minutes before he needed to leave again for the next shift. He raced around the house and grabbed up his tape recorder. With no Big Ella around, he needed someone to fill in the female lead and called for his teenage daughter. Rufus put the tape recorder on top of the TV set. He and his daughter Carla stood in the living room in front of the TV, belting out the song like they were on stage. Rufus scattered out the instrumental breaks and soft-shoed in his sock feet while Carla sang. It was a 10-minute masterpiece, and he knew just who to show it to. He grabbed the tape and the business card and hit the door. The next afternoon, Jim Stewart called him at WDIA, and in no time, Rufus parked his 54 at the curb outside the Satellite Records studio. It was really an old movie theater. He walked in and looked up at the high curving ceiling and down across the hard floor that slanted to where the screen used to be. The Bearcats were already there waiting. To their surprise, Rufus walked in with a new female vocalist, his 17-year-old daughter. Grimes smiled at Carla. "Are you Big Ella?" he asked. "Big Ella can tear a house apart," Rufus said, "but she don't come across on record." Rufus led the recording session like he directed his gigs. Rufus hummed the melody, clapped the time, and the musicians played it back for him until they got it right. One thing didn't translate from the Bearcats live act, though. The shuffle. Grimes spoke up. "I heard this New Orleans beat they call the heebie-jeebie," he demonstrated, "like that song, Ooh Poop I Do." "I love it," Rufus shouted. After two takes, Jim Stewart stepped out, holding out a record for Rufus. "Maybe you can give it a spin," Jim smiled. Rufus kicked off the next sepia swing hour in grand ceremony. "I've been telling you about the big record Carla and I recorded, and we do think it's big. Here it is. 'Cause I love you."

A struggling little music company had its first big hit. It would soon change its name from Satellite to Stax Records. And Rufus Thomas soon worked his last shift at the textile mill.

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1: 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Bill Street Caravan is supported by awards from Memphis Travel and Tennessee Arts Commission. We're back, and for those of you who are just tuning in, we're hanging loose with the signature sounds of Big Ass Truck at their 30th anniversary concert.
0: Though they don't perform together as Big Ass Truck regularly these days, several members of the Big Ass Truck family hold key roles elsewhere in the Memphis music community.
1: That's right, Pat. These guys have left an indelible mark all over Memphis music, and the entire music industry, in fact. There's guitarist and vocalist Steve Selvidge, son of Bill Street Caravan founder Sid Selvidge. When he's not home rocking Memphis, he's typically touring all over the globe as a member of The Hold Steady, who famously had their song The Bear and the Maiden Fair featured on everyone's favorite dragon-fighting, family-feuding fantasy show, Game of Thrones.
0: Even though he's away with the band pretty often, he keeps his roots alive and well in Memphis by his collaboration with Zydeco soul artist Marcella Simeon.
1: You know, that's the beauty of Memphis, Pat. No matter where the music takes you, the city just stays in your soul. And speaking of diverse musical journeys, Robbie Grant has his hands in so many bands.
0: Oh, yeah, it's hard to even keep up. From Mouse Rocket to Man Control, Dream Journal, Aquarian Blood, and Vending Machine, Robbie's a musical chameleon. And let's not forget the annual Christmas show with the Robbie Grant Band, a festive tradition.
1: And the man has made his mark on NPR's popular Tiny Desk series with an experimental side project called Mellotron Variations, where he shared the prestigious stage with musical heavyweights like John Medeski and Pat Sansone of the band Wilco.
0: I just gotta stop. Mellotron Variations is like the freakiest thing ever. You should go Google it and look it up. It's an experience in sound and what sound can do. So I won't talk more about it. Just go Google it. But they're on a Bill Street Caravan show also. So you can go look through the Bill Street Caravan archives. So let's talk about your collaboration, JB. You and Robbie co-founded WYXR 91.7 FM in Memphis, keeping the flame of great music burning bright.
1: Yeah, it's been an incredible honor to work alongside Robbie and under his tutelage. We brought the station to life and breathed quite a bit of fresh air, if I must say, into the Memphis radio landscape. And we brought along 90 volunteer hosts who get to play whatever kind of music they want. No playlists, no spreadsheets, no ratings. I don't stand over them and tell them what to look into or any of that sort of stuff. They just play the music that feels good to them.
0: Let's celebrate community radio and what it means around the United States, because it is where you hear the real music. So, not to overlook anybody in the band, I got to put some attention on the turntable maestro, DJ Colin Butler. Now, for Widespread Panic fans, they know him for scratching up a storm in a handful of their local shows. But I will tell you one thing about Colin. He was the first person to ever make me look at a turntable as an instrument within its own. There were whole conversations that we had about that. And he looks at the work that he does as a philosophy, as a important piece to the band, that instrument that's been forgotten. And he has a lot of versatility in what he does. It's sort of exciting to hear him talk about it.
1: I couldn't agree more, Pat. As a turntablist myself, I've learned quite a lot from Colin over the years. All of these guys have written their chapters in Memphis music history, and I'm so privileged and grateful that they give so much to our local scene and show so much of the Memphis influence elsewhere. So without further ado, let's jump right back into the music for this 30th anniversary celebration of Big Ass Truck.

0: Isaac Hayes. Isaac Hayes, everybody.
1: All right.
2: Alrighty, folks, we're here today with Thomas Cribbins, once again guest hosting on Bill Street Caravan, and we have a special guest in a studio / Bill Street Caravan office with us today, Mr. Steve Selvidge. How are you doing today, Steve?
3: I'm doing well. Thomas, how are you?
2: I'm doing fine. Thanks so much, man. Steve Selvidge is the son of Bill Street Caravan's founding producer and executive director, Mr. Sid Selvidge. So it's fair to say without Steve and his family, there'd be no me talking to you guys on this mic right now.
3: That's right. Now we're just hanging out.
2: Yes, now we're just hanging out, man. Steve Selvidge is a guitar hero in simplest of terms. and I mean that wholeheartedly as a guitar player myself. What was your earliest influence musically, and when did you decide on the guitar, and when did it take hold of you, man?
3: I mean, earliest influence had to have been my dad, just because, you know, he was always around singing, playing. I was always going to see him. It was all I ever remember wanting to do, and then it was like, that was it. That's all I thought about, was being a guitar player.
2: How old were you?
3: 10.
2: 10, wow.
3: Yeah, when I decided to, like, that's what I wanted to do, I was 10 years old.
2: Oh, wow. That's an early commitment, man.
3: Yeah, yeah.
2: So you start that journey at 10. What age are you by the time you say, all right, let me get my first band. Let's find some buddies. Let's do some music out here. And what was the name of that band?
3: So the first band that I played guitar in was, fast forward by 3 years, my buddy Miles was singing this band called Uncensored. Mm. And they already had a guitar player, but he wanted to bring me in as well. So I came in, and we played at the Antenna Club.
2: Can we talk about a little bit about who was in Mudboy and what was your experience watching them? How did Mudboy influence you and what you're doing down the line, even with some of the offspring of these same guys?
3: Right. I mean, Mudboy was everything to us. Okay, so Mudboy and the Neutrons was my dad, Jim Dickinson, Lee Baker, who was a big guitar influence. Lee Baker was like the guitar player.
2: Yeah.
3: He was the hero. And then Jimmy Crosswaite played washboard.
2: Yeah.
3: And they would have various rotating sort of rhythm sections, or sometimes they would just jug it, you know, just play acoustic. Mm-hmm. And so how it kind of came about is that, like, Dickinson, my dad, Lee Baker, they'd all had, like, record deals kind of go south. Like, they had been kind of in, like, the major label world. Like, my dad had a record out on Enterprise, Isaac Hayes' label, and he had cut a record for Elektra, but that fell through, and, you know, Dickinson had an album out on Atlantic, and Baker was in a band called Moloch that was also on Enterprise, but so that the idea was to form this crazy gonzo band that couldn't get signed. Mm. It was the antithesis of, like, the record industry. You're trying to make it big. Mm. They would just play stuff that was they were influenced by. I mean, obviously, they had the good fortune to learn from so many of these blues masters, Mississippi Fred McDowell, Furry Lewis, Johnny Woods, and stuff like that. And then just kind of the rock and roll that they cut their teeth on, you know. Mm-hmm. Bo Diddley was a big one. I mean, I caught the tail end of it, but the 70s were, I mean, y'all, our dads are going crazy.
2: we're going to leave it right there. Yeah. After that. Our dads were going crazy. Yeah. That's the catch-all statement for everything. I could believe it, man. So and you mentioned that was around the early 2000s, which isn't quite 30 years ago. So before then, you've already formed Big Ass Truck.
3: Correct.
2: How did that come about? Talk to me about who's in that and what are y'all doing at this time.
3: So we played a show with this band called The Simple Tones, which became The Simple Ones, which is our dearly departed Jared McStay, got in touch with me and said, hey, we're playing a show at the Antenna. Do you want to open up? And I was like, well, my band's broken up, but I can put something together by the time of the show. So in the last little bit of 1992, actually, I had been trying to do something with our DJ, Colin Butler. He's a turntablist. So I just... Robbie and I were still tight. I called up Robbie. I've been talking to this dude, Joe Boone. Called him up. Knew Alex Green. And knew he was into, like, the Booker T stuff we kind of wanted to do. Because we wanted to do, like, a new Memphis soul kind of thing.
2: Oh, okay.
3: But with, like, hip-hop elements.
2: Wow.
3: So put everybody together, and within two practices, we had enough material. We worked up a version of I'm a Ram by Al Green.
2: Yeah.
3: Which Teeny Hodges gave me the stamp of approval. He told me he liked it. So,
2: I can take
3: that with me.
2: Legend. For those who don't know, Teeny Hodges is the guitar player for Al Green on a lot of those classic and hit records, Love and Happiness being one of them. Come on, man.
3: We love you, Teeny.
2: Yes, sir. Love you, Teeny. I had a chance to meet him one time before his passing.
3: He's magic.
2: And it was magic. Truly magic.
3: He's a magic baby. He's a twin.
2: Yes, sir. Sweet, man. So the 13-year gap, and when did you guys reconvene after what year was that?
3: Ultimately, it became 2014. We kind of started talking about it in 2012, but it didn't actually happen until 2014. Gotcha.
2: And were y'all gigging regularly again? Or was it just to come together to write some new material?
3: Didn't write anything new. Total, you know, Heritage Act. we did like a warm-up show in Oxford.
2: Okay.
3: And then came and did that. So the show is at Minglewood Hall. It was part, and it wasn't just us. It was part of a launch party for a documentary called Meanwhile in Memphis.
2: Okay.
3: So
2: were
3: like,
2: you guys part, or were you featured in
3: that? Yeah. So we were interviewed for that.
2: Nice.
3: And we're in it. And so it was a multi-band thing. It went off well. You know, we had like the all original members for that one. Mm-hmm. And we kind of just mainly played stuff from the first album.
2: Right.
3: And then that was that. By that point, I'd been in the Halt Steady for 4 years.
2: Okay.
3: And in 2014, we started an album cycle.
2: Gosh.
3: So, you know, that was like, I did that gig, and then I was on the road.
2: You also released an album at the top of this year, celebrating your 30 years together.
3: That's right. Terminus Records and Mympho Presents came to us with the idea of doing a career retrospective. I can't call it a greatest hits because we didn't really have any hits, but you know, it was like, because so a couple years ago, Terminus had reissued our 1998 album, Who Let You In Here, on vinyl, like the whole thing.
2: Wow.
3: So it wasn't really in the cards to do reissues of everything, so we just sort of put together a greatest hits kind of thing. And it's just because there's a couple of albums that aren't available on the DSPs. So it was an idea of getting some more of the music out there. And just a kind of way to recontextualize it. It was really fun. I sequenced it, and it was really fun to listen to, you know, the journey.
2: Yeah.
3: You know, it wasn't chronological.
2: Wow.
3: But it was neat to hear all the different eras kind of weave in and out of each other.
2: Wow. Nice.
3: And just nice to have some more product, something to talk about.
2: Yes, sir. I'll be going out looking for that myself and adding it to the
3: collection.
2: Support
3: your local record stores.
2: Yes, sir. Well, Steve, man, I certainly thank you for coming in office. One last tidbit for the audience. As you listen to this episode and all newer episodes of Bill Street Caravan, if you listen to the theme music that is playing at the beginning of the show, that is Steve Selvidge, along with some of the names he's mentioned today, Paul Taylor, Luther Dickinson, Mono Neon, Kirk Whalum, Yellow P are all on this. This is the Bill Street Caravan theme song, but Steve is the guitar hero on that thing, right?
3: I'm the Isaac Hayes fuzz.
2: Yes, sir. Yes, I love it, man.
3: Yeah.
2: So thank you.
3: Thank you. Thanks for having me.
2: Yes, sir. I appreciate it, man. We look forward to hearing more from Big Ass Truck right here on Bill Street Caravan. We thank Steve Selvidge for being in studio with us.
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0: Simenon's Maigret, a series of plays based on the novels of Georges Simenon.
1: I've always felt grateful, Jules, to whatever ministerial deity was responsible, that you were never transferred to the Rue des Saussayes.
2: Why exactly, Georges?
1: Because I've never really appreciated the way security chaps work.
2: Oh, that's an understatement if ever there was one. You know, I once said that security's methods reminded me of a lot of crabs crawling and scratching about in a basket.
1: I hope you didn't say it to one of them.
2: Yes, but he'd left the Rue des Saussayes by then. Like so many, he had to leave or face being kicked out. Benoit was his name. Now, that was the one time I found myself involved in security and hence in politics.
1: The missing report business, was that it?
2: It was. I arrived home one evening after dinner with my chief and Lucas Janvier, one of our informal get-togethers, and I was feeling nice and mellow. I asked Louise about phone calls, more or less as a formality.
0: Maurice Denham as Jules Maigret, Michael Goff as Georges Simenon, and Peter Pratt as Auguste Poin in Maigret and the Minister, translated by Maura Budberg and adapted for radio by Frederick Bradman.
2: And no phone calls, I hope, darling?
3: Yes, I'm afraid there was one.
2: Oh, you sound serious.
3: You've time for a cup of coffee. Take your coat off for a minute. It's only 10:30, and I said I didn't expect you back until 11.
2: Well, I'm still waiting to hear who it was ringing.
3: A minister.
2: A priest? No, of course not.
3: Poin, I think he said. The Minister of Public Works.
2: That's right. Auguste Poin. He phoned here himself.
3: He wanted to speak to you personally. He asked if I was alone or not, and he said his call was to be kept secret.
2: Was it indeed? Did he say where he was phoning from?
3: Yes, a public call box. Honestly, Jules, I could hardly believe my ears. A minister of the Republic creeping out and making a phone call from some scruffy box on the corner of a street.
2: Well, it can happen. Where does he want to see me?
3: Well, not at the ministry, but at his private apartment at 27 Boulevard Pasteur. Do you think it's a hoax?
2: Well, it's a bit out of the ordinary, but it's no hoax.
3: You'll have some coffee.
2: No,
3: before.
2: I'll have a glass of slow gin and then I'll be on my way. The sooner this is over, the better.
4: Can I offer you a cigar, Maigret?
2: Well, I'd prefer my pipe, Your Excellency, if I may.
4: Try some of this tobacco.
2: Oh, thank you.
4: Look, Maigret, between men like us, there's no point in the usual formalities. I'm in terrible trouble. Nobody knows it yet, neither the President nor my wife come to that. I've come to you first. I know what I'm doing is irregular, and you're under no obligation to help me. Will you have a drink?
2: Oh, well, thank you, Your Excellency.
4: Good. I think that the use of my title is not necessary at the moment.
2: Very well, monsieur.
4: These are some homemade spirits. My father distills some every autumn. This bottle must be 20 years old. Will you try it?
2: I shall be delighted.
4: Do you read the newspapers, Maigret?
2: Well, when the world of crime allows me the time to do so.
4: Your health?
2: Ah, thank you. And yours.
4: This was in the Globe a few weeks ago. I've marked the paragraph.
2: Will someone one day decide, under pressure of public opinion, to reveal the contents of the Calam report? When revealed, it's likely to bring the government down, some people think. So when will it be published? The Calam report. On what, monsieur?
4: A report written by a distinguished...

0: Distinguished engineer Julien Calame, who died a couple of years ago, on the building of the Clairfonds Sanatorium.
1: The Clairfonds Sanatorium for Abandoned Children.
0: The same. The place that last winter saw one of our most terrible disasters. The whole wing of the place came down, do you remember?
1: Yes, 100 or more children died in there.
0: 128.
1: Now, correct me if I'm wrong, it was built high up in the Haute Savoie, and there was some disagreement as to whether it was in the right place.
0: Correct. And how it should be built, the design and materials. Calame was asked to consider the whole question, study the project and the site as an impartial expert, which he did. The report was the result, and it was never published.
1: Now, what happened at Clairfonds?
0: The snow melted early, very early. A subterranean river, it wasn't marked on the maps, but people knew of it, swelled and undermined the foundations of that wing of the building.
1: They built over an underground stream. Well, who was the builder, monsieur?
0: Nico and Sauvegrain. Arthur Nico, in fact.
1: Ah, yes, I have heard of him. It's a very large firm, I believe.
0: Oh, very. And Monsieur Arthur Nico is a very powerful man.
1: Now, I assume that the report made by Julien Calame was against building the sanatorium where it was built.
0: Most emphatically. Mm. And against many of the constructional ideas being mooted at the time, but the report was ignored. I was not in office then, so I have no knowledge of the whys and wherefores of this. And Arthur Nico put his building up.
1: The report is therefore, Your Excellency, like a stick of dynamite with a slow fuse.
0: The report is... I'll come to that shortly. Soon after that short but portentous piece appeared in the Globe, I was asked by the President to mount a search for the Calame report within my ministry. Briefly, it wasn't where it should be, in the archives of the Chamber of Deputies, nor was it within the civil engineering branch, and although my ministry was turned inside out, it wasn't there either. Another glass.
1: Oh, well, thank you. The taste is very delicate. Mm.
0: Yesterday morning, a man called Piquemal turned up. He looked like an anarchist with a brown paper parcel under his arm containing a bomb. Actually, he was a supervisor at the School of Civil Engineering, and the parcel contained a carbon copy of the Calame report.
1: Where did this happen?
0: Where? At the ministry, in my room.
1: And were you alone, monsieur?
0: My secretary, Mademoiselle Blanche, showed him in and then left the room. My parliamentary private secretary was in an outer room where there were various people waiting to see me. Piquemal asked me to open the parcel, or almost ordered me to. I did, and saw what it was. He said he wanted a receipt, so I wrote one out for him.
1: Where did he say he'd found the report?
0: In the attics of the School of Engineering.
1: But hadn't they been searched previously when you were looking?
0: Yes, of course they had.
1: Perhaps he'd had it under his bed for years. Is it authentic, would you say?
0: It was an unsigned carbon with Calame's name and qualifications on the last page with a date. Later that day, I read it through. I'm sure it's a copy of the original report, and it would have caused an explosion if it had been published after the disaster.
1: Julien Calame prophesied the disaster.
0: Almost to the fine print.
1: You kept the report with you?
0: I brought it back here to this apartment that night. I placed it in the desk over there and locked it. I had to speak to the President, and I couldn't do so last night. He was away, and quite frankly, I don't trust telephone calls, as no doubt your wife has surmised. So I waited until this afternoon when I could speak to him in private. I told him of the carbon copy, and he asked me to bring it personally to his study. I came back here to collect it.
1: And it was no longer in your desk?
0: It was no longer in my desk.
1: And the lock? Had it been tampered with?
0: I don't think so. See for yourself.
1: I'm very bad at this sort of thing, but I'd say that this lock could be opened with a decent hairpin. Now, beside the President and what's his name?
0: Piquemal? They alone knew I had the report. Do you understand, Maigret? I find myself quite alone. I dare not open my mouth. Who would believe my story? Who would believe that I held the report in my hands, had it with me for some 24 hours, and then had it stolen from my apartment? And there's this. At least three times in the last few years, I've been invited by Arthur Nicou, the builder, to his house in Samoa. Last Christmas, my wife received a solid gold pen from Nikou with her initials on it. I was furious. Wanted her to send it back, but I was told that Nikou sent dozens of such gifts to the wives of his acquaintances each Christmas, and my wife liked the pen, so like a fool, I relented. It would look nice in the press, wouldn't it? Minister's wife received gold pen gift from Nikou.
1: Your Excellency, about Pete Merle. Isn't it strange that he brought the report to you and didn't hand it over to his school director? It's as if he knew how important it was, isn't it?
0: I think so, yes.
1: Unless somebody told him to take it to you.
0: Yes. I think I see the point you're getting at. I don't like it.
1: No, nor do I, Your Excellency, but I'm trying to look at the situation from different angles. Now, who beside yourself has the key to this apartment?
0: My wife, of course. Oh, she's in the country at present. My secretary, Blanche Lamotte.
1: Has she worked for you long?
0: Since she was 17, straight from school. She now must be 40, 42.
1: Tell me, after Pique Merle handed the report to you and left, did you have it in your hand when she came back?
0: I think I did. I think I walked around with it in my hand for some time before I put it in my case. I trust her entirely, Maigret.
1: Thank you. You see, all I'm doing is to try to find my way. Now, does anybody else have the keys?
0: Yes, my parliamentary private secretary, Jacques Fleury.
1: And have you known him long, monsieur?
0: He's my age, and I've known him since we were at the lycée together.
1: What sort of person is he?
0: Odd. Rich parents, but he never did anything with his life. He's a typical amiable failure. But he does know the jungle of our political system as well as any man. I need that sort of knowledge. I'm a provincial lawyer become cabinet minister, Maigret. I'm not a politician in the wheeler-dealer sense. And Fleury is a man I can relax with.
1: Do he and Blanche get on well?
0: On the surface, it's cordial enough. Deep in her heart, Blanche can't stand him, I'm sure. She's a bourgeoise through and through, and Fleury is the sort of person...
1: Yes, the bourgeoisie can be unrelenting.
0: So? Where have we got, Maigret?
1: To this hypothesis, Your Excellency. Quite out of the blue, you're presented with a copy of the Calame report, which seems genuine and which disappears immediately afterwards. Now, this seems to me to be a way of discrediting you and the government by claiming that the report was in your hands but has been suppressed or conveniently lost. Now, all I have to do is to find the thing and the thief who took it.
0: And I have to tell the President that it's been stolen. Late though it is, I shall go there now. Thank you, Maigret. You've eased my mind. I'm in your hands.
2: My poor old friend. A cabinet minister's fate placed in your hands.
1: I must admit, on my way home, I did wonder what had hit me.
2: I take it that you felt you could trust Poin.
1: Oh, yes. He was no double-dealing politician, Georges. There was a strong affinity between us. Came from the same sort of country background. We were of the same age and size. And I had the curious sensation that if I'd had a brother, he would have been not unlike Auguste Poin. I think he realized the affinity, too.
2: And the people around him, were they to be trusted? Mm. Somebody, Jules, borrowed the keys to that apartment, didn't they? Knowing the report was there and knowing that the desk could be easily opened.
1: All very true, Georges. But I also thought some of the clues lay with the man Pique Merle. I put old Lucas onto him. I got Janvier to look into Mademoiselle Blanche and Lapointe to dig around Jacques Fleury. And once I set them on their ways, I picked up the newspapers on my desk to see if there was anything on the disaster or the report in them. There was. Is it true that the Clairfonds Sanatorium was not born in the minds of those concerned with the plight of children, but in the mind of a builder in concrete? Tough stuff. What paper? Ah, the Globe again. Masculin's mouthpiece. Masculin, the deputy. I wonder. What else? Fact checks to officials. Julien Calame foresaw the disaster. Is it true that the Calame report vanished? Is it true that 30 officials live in terror of the report being found? Is it true that it has been found? They are onto something. And this. We want to know, is the Calam report still in the hands of the person to whom it was given recently, or has it been destroyed? Where is the Calam report?
0: Poor Augustin. Who the hell has got it in for him? Joseph Mascara? Why?
1: Come in. Oh, hello, Janvier. You're back quickly. What's up?
3: I went to Mademoiselle Lamotte's apartment building, Chief. I asked the concierge if Mademoiselle Lamotte was at home. I thought she gave me an odd look, but I went on and said I was an inspector from an insurance company. And then the concierge began laughing at me. Well, I tried to ignore this. So she said, how many different branches of the police are there in Paris? And don't you ever tell each other what you're each up to?
1: Security and who else?
3: As I left... Well, there was no point in going on, was there, Chief?
1: No point. As you left, what?
3: There was a man coming round the corner and about to cross over the road, as if he were making for the entrance to the apartments. Only he suddenly swerved away. I reckon it was when he saw me. I think I know him by sight.
1: He was from the Rue des Saussayes, do you mean?
3: I don't know. I seem to remember him in some security business. But if he was security, he wouldn't bother to stay out of my way, would he?
1: No, if he knew you, he'd probably grin and go on with his job. What was he like?
3: About 40, growing fat, round face, redneck, and he was smoking a cigar.
1: Well, the description would fit most of the Rue des Saussayes inspectors, wouldn't it? Except for the cigar. Yes, I wonder. Listen, go and speak nicely to old Chabot in records. Ask him to show you photos of those chaps who've left the security branch these last couple of years. See if you can trace your man.
3: All right, Chief. Do I still try to find out anything on Blanche Lamotte?
1: You better leave it alone for the moment.
3: I don't suppose there's any point in my asking you what it's all in aid of.
1: None at all, Jean-Pierre, my lad.
3: Right, Chief.
1: Now I'm going across the road with a glass of beer and to await what you call Lapointe find.
4: Who did you say you were?
5: If you turn the music off, you won't have to lip read.
4: I think I'm a wee bit deaf. And at my age, that's serious.
5: You are Jacqueline Page, the actress.
4: Oh, you've made my day. Who are you, you lovely man?
5: I'm Inspector Lapointe of the Quai des Orfèvres, and I'm making some inquiries of a routine nature
4: about Jacques Fleury.
5: Does this happen often?
4: That I join in the chorus that poor old Jacques is inquired into.
5: That Monsieur Fleury is investigated?
4: Twice yesterday, two at a time.
5: Oh, dear. I feel rather a fool. I mean, nobody tells anybody else what's going on.
4: I told Jacques last night, and he said they were from Rue des Saussayes. So... you're different. You're from the other place. And you're younger and rather dishy, really. Come and sit down on the couch beside me. Oh, do come on. I won't bite you. Not at once.
5: What did they want to know?
4: What do you want to know, Inspector Lapointe?
5: Well, who are the sort of people he associates with? Are they respectable, for instance?
4: Are you sitting on your pistol by any chance, Inspector?
5: I don't carry a pistol, Mademoiselle.
4: Oh, you look so uncomfortable. Do relax. What sort of people does Jacques associate with? He associates with me, monsieur. And I'm young enough to be his daughter. And I can assure you, not at all respectable.
5: You have friends in common, Mademoiselle?
4: Oh, yes, lots. And a jolly bad crowd they are. Film people, models, musicians, journalists, radio and television directors, all the riffraff of Paris. And of course, Jacques has his connections on the senior side of politics. He keeps those to himself.
5: Is he sometimes short of money, temporarily?
4: Oh, Charlie, he's always short of money. He does have a wife, you know, and two kids out in the suburbs somewhere. But in his job, people give him credit, give him a lot for nothing. I don't, of course. I'm expensive to run.
5: Yes. Does he talk about his work to you?
4: Not much. Bellyache sometimes about the hours. The last two from the security mob wanted to know if he brought documents home here and worked on them in the evenings.
5: And what did you tell them?
4: That we had better things to do in the evenings than look at documents.
5: It serves them right for asking.
4: But he's not in any trouble, is he? Real trouble. He hasn't been stupid, has he?
5: Oh, no, mademoiselle. To be honest with you, I don't know myself what it's all about.
4: Can I get you a drink? You must stay for a while. I get so lonely.
5: Oh.
6: So there you have it, Chief. Oh, and it's all very well for you to laugh, Luca, but she really was quite a handful.
7: Lucky devil.
6: I must say, Chief, Jacques Fleury doesn't match up with my idea of a PPS.
1: No, young mistress, short of money, fast friend.
7: He's bloody good material for a little corruption, Chief, I'd say.
1: Yes, I wonder how much. Oh, never mind. Anything else, Lapointe?
6: No, not really. I suppose security are keeping a watch on Jacqueline's place for their own reasons.
1: Was there somebody outside?
6: Yes, I think so. He moved off when I came out.
1: What was he like?
6: 40 or so. Fat but strong-looking, fat face. Had a cigar.
1: Whoever he is, he certainly gets around.
6: He is security, isn't he? On the other hand...
1: Why did he move off? Yeah. And he did the same thing to Janvier earlier this morning. No, I think he may once have been with the Rue des Saussay, but is now a sort of freelance.
7: He matches up with the description given me of the chap who went off with Piquemal an hour ago.
1: Tell me from the beginning, Luca. You got into Piquemal's room, I gather.
7: Well, it wasn't difficult. I took a room at the hotel, and with a little manipulation, my room key opened Piquemal's room.
6: Would well, probably have opened any room.
1: Now, drink your beer and shut up, Lapointe. Huh. Go on, Luca.
7: A bachelor den of a certain sort. One extra suit, one old toothbrush, a comb with half his teeth missing, a few old shirts. He doesn't bother about his appearance, for sure. A lot of books. And there was a cardboard box in one of the drawers full of membership cards.
1: Mm-hmm.
7: I don't think there was any party or society he hadn't belonged to at one time. Cross of Fire, Action Française, Communist Party, International Theosophy League. See what I mean?
1: Mm.
7: Oh, yes, and some books on yoga, one of which I picked up and shoop.
6: I don't know why. Yes, it's a sort of instinct. I've done it myself.
1: Lapointe.
6: Sorry, Chief.
7: But this fell out of it, Chief.
1: Oh, thank you. Chamber of Deputies, dear sir, thank you for your note. I'm greatly interested in what you tell me, and we'll be glad to see you tomorrow around 8 p.m. at the Brasserie du Croissant au Montmartre. I beg you not to mention the matter in question to anybody until then. Addressed to H. Piquemal and dated last Thursday. That's 5 days ago. Signed? Yes, hard to tell. But I wouldn't be surprised if it wasn't Joseph Mascarin. Thank you, Luca.
7: Later, I rang the engineering school and asked where I could find Monsieur Piquemal at lunchtime. I said it was a friend. They told me he always went to a cafe, but they gave me lousy directions. I got there late. I couldn't see anybody who looked like your description of him, so I asked the lady at the desk, who told me he'd just left with a man. She'd noticed, because in all the years Piquemal had been coming to the cafe for lunch, this is the only time she could remember him not leaving alone.
1: And the man was fat, 40, round-faced?
7: I'm afraid she thought he looked like a copper, only he smoked a cigar. Evidently, he came in after Piquemal, went up to him, and after a short conversation, they left together.
1: Luca, you have the number of the school. Ring and ask to speak to Piquemal. If he's there, put the receiver down.
7: Yes, Chief. But you don't think he will?
1: No.
6: This is important, isn't it, Chief?
1: In a way it is. For one man it is, and it isn't murder. And if we don't succeed, the government could fall.
6: I see. Government could fall? Is that all? Hell's bells.
1: As you say, hell's bells. A cabinet minister is being set up as a scapegoat. It's quite a cunning plan with all sorts of advantages for the person setting it up. Mm. Jacques Fleury is part of the plan, I'm sure. Sooner or later, we'll have to take him in and ask him some questions. Yes, Luca?
7: Hasn't been seen since he went to lunch.
1: Mm.
7: They can't imagine what's happened to him. It's the first time in 20 years that our Monsieur Piquemal has not turned up for his lecture, and without a word of explanation. They wonder if he's had an accident.
1: No, I don't think it was an accident. Piquemal is operating under his own steam, but with help. And while I'm on the subject, Luca, there's a Madame Calam, the widow of one Julien Calam, living at 77 Boulevard Raspail. Now go and have a word with her. Ask her if Piquemal called to see her recently, and if he wanted to see her late husband's papers.
7: Madame Calam.
1: Mm.
7: So, this is the missing Calam report we're looking for, is it?
6: The Calam report? The Clairfond disaster business?
1: You've guessed it. But I didn't tell you. Lapointe, I want you to go to the Boulevard Pasteur, where our minister has an apartment. Question the tenants on his floor, will you?
6: Yes.
1: Maybe somebody saw a man going into number 27 on Tuesday morning and can give us a description.
6: Yes, Chief.
1: Yes, a poor, wretched minister is waiting to see me. He was besieged by the press and with the president breathing down his neck.
7: What's he like, Chief, this minister?
1: Well, he's rather like me. Only I'm not in politics.
8: Chief Inspector, so you're in on it, are you?
1: In on what?
9: That's what we'd like to know.
10: Chief Inspector Maigret, I'm Jacques Fleury. The minister is waiting to see you.
1: Now you've told them, Monsieur Fleury.
8: Oh, so you are in on it, Maigret.
9: Yeah, Chief Inspector.
1: Come on, get me out of here.
10: Don't think why we don't kick them out.
9: I mean,
8: come on, give us a break.
10: Chief Inspector Maigret, Your Excellency. Do you want me to stay?
11: No, Jacques. Come and sit down, Maigret.
10: Oh, thank you. I'll be in the other office then, where there are no reporters.
11: Well, Maigret, as you can see, the hounds are baying.
10: Yeah.
11: And the President won't accept my resignation.
1: We found this letter in Pete Mal's hotel room.
11: Thank you. So, Pete Mal got in touch with Maskelyne, did he?
1: So it seems, Your Excellency. Beakmail has, I suspect, gone into hiding with somebody looking after him.
11: Hiding from what?
1: Well, from my chaps and myself. We'd like a talk with him, you know.
11: I'm sure you would. I find myself surprisingly calm, Maigret. I'm likely to be run out of political life in the next 48 hours, disgraced and so on. And somehow I don't care.
1: Well, in 48 hours, I should be able to discover who stole the report. It's your job to hold out until then, Your Excellency.
11: I will, Maigret, I will. 48 hours, eh? So Maskelyne has been behind this from the beginning?
1: Yes, Maskelyne, the professional crusader. The obvious person for a nutcase, if you'll excuse the expression, to turn to. Pique Mal would never trust authority.
11: One can't blame him, not entirely. And Maskelyne sent him to me with the report.
1: He did. I'm sure he took a photocopy of the thing first.
11: Then he'll probably challenge the government quite soon.
1: Well, unless he prefers to profit from what he knows to increase his influence, Your Excellency.
11: I thought you knew little of politics.
1: Well, I'm learning. I've discovered how important the Maskelynes of this world are. Now, I'd say he has a passion for power, and he's used his reputation as a merciless crusader for truth and justice as a base for his power.
11: That's quite true. He set me up, as you say, didn't he?
1: Mm. I have the feeling that there's a personal element in this. Is there?
11: I once snubbed him in public a long time ago, but it's not the kind of thing he'd forget or forgive. You think he took a photocopy? Yes, he would. The Maskelynes of my world live by the photocopy and the tape recording, which means even if we find the stolen carbon, Maskelyne will still have the material.
1: If I can get the report back, that won't matter, Your Excellency. You'll be in the clear.
11: And the government will have to publish or...
1: Well, surely it should be published, Your Excellency.
11: If I were allowed the decision, Maigret, but I'm not.
1: No, thank you for giving me your time.
11: Thank you, Maigret. Do your best.
1: Hold out for 48 hours. I can't promise you to find the report, but I'll be damned if I don't put my hand on the person who got into your apartment and stole it. That at least is my profession.
2: Fine words, Jules. Could you do it?
1: I was pretty sure, you know, Georges. So they weren't empty words.
2: And you had the Maigret team rushing around in all directions.
1: No, in proper directions, please, Georges, and to a purpose. First, Janvier came up with a name and a picture of our gentleman with the cigar. He was one Benoit. Do you recall him?
2: Benoit, but of course. He had to leave security after a very unsavory business that was also political. Girls and secrets, wasn't it, in some way?
1: Yeah, it was, and Benoit was lucky not to be behind bars for a few years. Now he was out of the police and working as a private dick. He was seen going into Auguste Point's apartment, by the way, on the morning in question.
2: Lapointe found an eyewitness?
1: The ladies like Lapointe. And this lady, who lived on the same floor as the minister, wouldn't, I'm sure, have remembered nearly so well without Lapointe's gentle attentions. And we showed her a picture of Benoit. She was sure it was the one.
2: And Luca was visiting Madame Calame, wasn't he?
1: He was. That's where Pique Mal found his copy of the report, all right.
2: You mean, while the whole government machine was looking for the thing, it was with Madame Calame. Or a copy was. How obvious. obvious.
1: It was, wasn't it? Among the late professor's papers. The Peekmal studied under him at one time, and he presented himself at the widow's apartment and asked to look for some old study papers. She let him help himself.
2: So a lot of things were tied up. All you had to do was find Benoit and Peekmal.
1: Now, Janvier was pretty sure he knew where they were. Somebody had tipped him the wink. Before we picked him up, I had to meet Joseph Masculin, just for the sake of it. I knew he lunched each day at a particular restaurant, so I decided to do the same.
12: May I join you, Chief Inspector?
1: Yes, monsieur.
12: You know who I am, I'm sure?
1: I do, Monsieur Masculin.
12: I was going to phone you today, but seeing you here...
1: Well, I came here hoping to have a word with you.
12: I saw in the press this morning that you're working on the missing Calame report.
1: Yeah, the stolen Calame report.
12: You know it's been stolen, do you?
1: I know that the carbon copy Peekmal obtained from Madame Calame has been stolen. I believe I know how and by whom.
12: Peekmal wrote to me.
1: I know he did. Presumably he brought the copy to you.
12: He left it in my office with my secretary. I didn't touch it, Chief Inspector. I don't play with dynamite. I told him to take it to the ministry concerned.
1: And did you think he would?
12: With his sort, there's no knowing.
1: With his sort, it's necessary to watch what they do. Yes, monsieur?
12: If you mean what I think you mean, Chief Inspector, then I think you're being rather foolish. I'm not the man to make an enemy of. Yes,
1: so I've been told. I find it strange, Monsieur Masculin, that knowing the importance of Peekmal's find, you didn't contact the Ministry yourself at once. The trouble it would have saved.
12: I'm a busy man, Chief Inspector. I haven't the time to deal personally with many things brought to me by the public.
1: And yet you knew this was political dynamite? And there wasn't another copy of it to be found anywhere because the other copies had probably been destroyed to save a lot of necks? Really, Monsieur, you surprise me.
12: If you choose not to believe me, Maigret, that is your privilege.
1: If you choose to believe I'm a fool and swallow any old cock and bull story because it comes from a man of some importance, that is your privilege.
12: I don't think this little talk is going to do you any good, Maigret.
1: No, it's ruined a good meal.
13: All right, Janvier, my boy, where are you taking me?
14: Seine-Port, Chief. It's about 5 kilometers.
13: A small village on the bank of the Seine, if my memory serves me right. Good for fishing.
14: Rod fishing, Chief.
13: Rod fishing, Jean-Pierre.
14: Eugène Benoit is a great angler. He has a hut just outside the village, near the floodgate. A water bailiff's hut. He spends quite a few weekends in it. He left for it yesterday with a chap answering to Peekmal's description.
13: Good. I should have thought the Masculin, or whoever else it is employing Benoit, might have found a more comfortable place to hide out in.
14: Somewhere in Paris, Chief. We'd never have found them.
13: Oh, true. Now, I don't think their employer wants to get too near the action. Probably told Benoit to arrange it himself, which he did in his own simple way.
14: Mm.
13: Well, we're coming near the village, aren't we?
14: Yeah, we are. It'll be dark by the time we make the hut, if I can find it.
15: That must be it, Chief.
13: Yeah.
15: There's a light in the window.
13: It's a decent-sized hut, I must say. Oh, there's the path.
15: I'll pull in here.

0: don't seem to be curtains to that window. Come on, then.
1: Right, Chief. Do you think he'll give trouble?
0: Well, I hope not. He was a tough character, I seem to remember, but I'm not up to a brawl these days. Quiet now.
1: Ah, there's a bench beneath the window.
0: Yeah, get on it and have a look.
1: Right.
0: Carefully. Oh, what a godforsaken hole.
1: Both there. Peak Mel seems to be reading some thick document. Benoit's playing patience.
0: Is there much of a fire?
1: Fire?
0: There's a stove. Well, keep between it and Peak Mel. I'm sure it's the Kalam report he's reading. Let's go. Wait for it.
2: Who are you?
0: I'll give you two guesses, Benoit.
2: Maigret. I thought it might be.
3: Monsieur Piquemal, may I have the report, please?
4: It's mine. It's mine.
3: Now, come on now. Give it to me. We don't want it burnt, do we? Come on now.
2: Give it to him, Piquemal. Stop being such a bloody fool.
4: Here you are. Your bosses will burn it. There'll be no justice. You wait and see.
0: It won't matter to you, Piquemal, if it's burned. Joseph Mascalin took a copy of it, and that he won't burn, I'm sure.
2: Oh. Remember when I go out for sentence, Maigret, I helped to save the report I pinched.
0: I suppose our engineering supervisor came of his own free will, eh?
2: He begged to come. He was rather scared. What of? I'm not quite sure.
4: Well, so would you be if you found yourself the instrument of a justice that hundreds are trying to avoid.
2: He goes on like that all the time. I keep trying to get it into his head that he's only got himself mixed up in some typical political chicanery.
0: Oh. I suppose Mascalin employs you to do his dirty work.
2: I've never even heard of the man.
0: And one day, Mascalin will get his comeuppance, but not this time. Who gave you the keys to the minister's apartment?
2: Why ask me when you know?
0: You had the wretched man in your pocket. Money or sex? Which?
2: A sum of both is enough to ruin him. Now he's going to be ruined anyway. Still, he was useful at the time.
3: Did you know, Benoit, that we were on your tail?
2: I nearly knocked into you in the street, didn't I? When I was trying to discover what Mademoiselle Lamotte knew.
3: Knew about what?
2: Whether or not Poin was going to acknowledge that the report had been nicked. Some politicians would have said it was mislaid and sworn on their mother's grave that it would come to light.
0: But not Auguste Poin. All right, dampen down the fire, Janvier. Let's get back to Paris. And give me that report.
4: Have you arrested me, too? Well... have you?
0: No, Monsieur Piquemal. I have released you.
5: Come and sit down, Maigret.
0: Thank you, Your Excellency.
5: Well, 48 hours is almost up.
0: I know. I've come to return the Kalam report to you.
5: You found the copy that was stolen from my apartment.
0: Yes, but I'm afraid...
5: Where's the report now? You have it with you?
0: Well, I left it with Monsieur Fleury on my way in.
5: Let's have Fleury in then, with the thing.
0: No. Before you have him in, may I tell you what I must about Fleury? It's unpleasant.
5: Go on.
0: Well, I'm afraid I shall have to take him to the quay and charge him. I felt that you should know first. I think you had some idea.
5: I knew somebody who had access to my apartment must have been involved in the theft. Did Jacques do it?
0: No, Your Excellency. An ex-security man called Benoit actually did the job. With Fleury's keys. Benoit is, I'm sure, employed by Mascalin to do his dirty tricks, only he won't admit it and never will. We couldn't make it stick if he did.
5: Maigret, you've left Fleury out there with the report.
0: Well, not alone, monsieur. Inspector Lucas is with it.
5: Of course. You're charging Benoit?
0: I have already. He'll plead guilty to housebreaking. The purpose of the housebreaking will not have to be defined in court. He'll get a couple of years. No doubt he's been paid well for it.
5: Wasn't he meant to destroy the report? Surely he was.
0: By what he doesn't say, yes, I think he was. I think he's getting a bit of his own back on Mascalin, to put it in the simplest terms. And, of course, Piquemal wanted to read it again.
5: Piquemal was with this man, Benoit.
0: Well, Piquemal had gone into hiding as an instrument of justice. He felt insecure.
5: An instrument of justice, Piquemal.
0: And Mascalin wanted him out of the way. He's now free, with nothing to charge him with.
5: Thank God. You'd love to be a martyr. Let's get it over and done with. Do come in, Jacques, and bring the report. So much of this is my fault.
6: Your Excellency.
5: Why did you have to do it, Jacques?
6: Your Excellency.
5: We picked up your friend Benoit last night. He still had the report. I shall have to take you from here and charge you with conspiring to cause a crime to be committed.
6: Is that all, Chief Inspector? Not betrayal of my appointment and my old friend. You sure I deserve more than just a criminal charge.
5: Why did you have to betray, Jacques?
0: There may be some security charge, Fleury. That's not up to me. But I can't charge you with moral turpitude, thank the Lord.
6: I'm sorry, Auguste. Benoit had me in his pocket. I swear to you, I didn't know what he was after.
0: It would have made no difference. You'd still have given him the keys, wouldn't you?
6: Yes, I had no choice. Or rather, I wouldn't make the choice. What a ghastly mess I've made of my life. Do take me away, Chief Inspector. If I stay here any longer, I'll burst into tears.
0: Luca, he's all yours.
7: Right, Chief. Let's leave the building as if we're just going out for a beer, eh?
5: I should have dismissed him months ago. I'd been told various things. I knew he couldn't be trusted. I could have saved him.
0: He could have saved himself, too.
5: In a few months, when all this is forgotten, I'll hand in my resignation, Maigret. Go back to my sleepy provincial town and practice law again.
0: I think you'll be happier, monsieur.
5: Thank you, Maigret. Thank you for everything.
0: Well, I was only doing my job. The essential thing is, Your Excellency, the report is back with you. You cannot be made the scapegoat.
5: No. Thank God. And Masculin? One day.
0: Eh? One day he'll get what's coming to him, I'm sure.
5: Yes. I'm not very good at expressing myself in some ways, Maigret. Only, do keep in touch. When I resign, come and stay with us. There aren't many people I've found to like in Paris.
0: Nor I, Your Excellency. But now and again, luckily, one adds to the number.
8: Well, Jules, so you wrapped it up. Or did you?
0: Well, I only wrapped up the immediacies, Georges. The rest was a long story. Some of which I know nothing of, and none of which was a police matter, I'm glad to say.
8: I seem to remember something connected with Joseph Masculin. Didn't he find himself in court? What was it?
0: Well, I can't recall in detail, but he took on more than he could chew, and the rich and the important turned and smote him.
8: That was it. The Lyon industrial people. He was made to look a fool and fine.
0: So there was only a slow eclipse for him, no martyrdom.
8: And the others?
0: The Piquemal moved off somewhere. He probably imagined he was some sort of prime target. Fleury killed himself, finally. Benoit is to be seen doing his shady work in dark corners still. He got 2 years. He was out in one. Auguste Poin, I visit from time to time in his pleasant house in a sleepy town.
8: They didn't publish the report, did they?
0: No. So he had a chance to resign on a principle. And the report has been forgotten, eclipsed by other scandals. Such is our political life.
8: Which Poin is happily out of and should never have been in. He was too nice a man, Jules, and he didn't want to hurt his old friend.
0: And he didn't understand that he could be used. He had honor, where there's precious little honor. A nice man and a good friend.

In Maigret and the Minister by Georges Simenon, translated by Moira Budberg and adapted for radio by Frederick Bradnam, Maigret was played by Maurice Denham, Simenon by Michael Goff, and Auguste Point by Peter Pratt. Janvier, Sean Barrett, Lapointe, John Rye, Lucas, Brian Haynes, Madame Maigret, Irene Sutcliffe, Jackie, Shirley Dixon, Fleury, Rod Beecham, Masculin, Timothy Bateson, Benoit, Bruce Beebe, Piquemal, Walter Hall. The play was produced and directed by Betty Davis.

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opening the program, or they were the New Seekers, and the song was written by Neil Diamond. It's called Brother Love's Travelling Salvation Show, and it was inspired by a travelling revival meeting that Neil Diamond attended, and it was held in a tent. So one of those travelling tent revival meetings.

Two songs from West Side Story. Somewhere was written, they were both written in 1957. Words by Stephen Sondheim, music by my featured songwriter for this week, Leonard Bernstein. Somewhere, that was Julian Lloyd Webber on the cello, backed by the Royal Philharmonic Orchestra. And of course, yes, Julian Lloyd Webber is Andrew Lloyd Webber's brother. Somewhere. Now, in this next little bracket, I'm going to play three songs. One of them only goes for about 50 seconds, and you'll recognise it when we come to that. The first song comes from a stage show called 1600 Pennsylvania Avenue, and it was written in 1976. And 1600 Pennsylvania Avenue is actually the White House. The words are by Alan J. Lerner, and the music is by Leonard Bernstein.

with this boy or that, and that was that. I thought that love was a game of kiss and run. He tipped his hat, and that was that.

Now, that's a variety of styles written by Leonard Bernstein, isn't it? Those songs were written over a 23-year period. It's Love was written in 1953. Music by Leonard Bernstein, words by Betty Comden and Adolph Green, was for the musical Wonderful Town, which won the Tony Award for the Best Musical of 1953. The singer was Mari Wilson, but Blossom Dearie and Steve Lawrence and Edie Gourmet have all recorded that song. And the first two songs were both by Barbara Streisand. I guess you probably guessed that from the one called My Name is Barbara. It was written in 1943 and Leonard Bernstein wrote the words and the music. The Take Care of This House came from that musical concerning the White House, and that was written in 1976.

Yes, the song's called I Can Cook Too, and the singer was Alicia Umfrass. Both of those songs were written by Leonard Bernstein, Betty Comden and Adolph Green. I Can Cook Too was written in 1944 for the musical On the Town, and A Little Bit in Love was written in 1953 for Wonderful Town. They must have had a thing about towns, those three. And the singer was Julie Andrews.

Dorothy Fields and Jimmy McHugh had a hand in writing both of those songs. I Can't Give You Anything But Love was written for the Broadway show Blackbirds of 1928. Did you pick the voice? It's very, very hard to pick that particular voice. That was Smokey Robinson, of all people. You wouldn't think that he would record that song, but there you go, he did. I Feel a Song Coming On was first recorded by Paul Whiteman and his orchestra, the King of Jazz, in 1935. The singer was Lisa Kirk, and the songwriters were Dorothy Fields, Jimmy McHugh, and George Oppenheimer. 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Etta James is our next singer with a song written by Ray Noble.

Well, Matt Munro didn't undersell that finish, did he? My Love and Devotion, Matt Munro, written by Howard Barnes, Harold Fields and Joe Roncoroni, but they wrote it under a pseudonym, one pseudonym, Milton Carson. And the song was first recorded by Doris Day way back in 1952, and the music's based on a theme of a violin concerto written by Polish composer Henryk Wieniawski, dating from 1862. And The Very Thought of You, one of those standard songs, isn't it? Written by Ray Noble, sung by Etta James, and Ray Noble wrote that song way back in 1934.

I thought that was a terrific version of Love Me or Leave Me. Singer was Nina Simone. Unfortunately, the CD it comes from gave no clue as to who the backing group were, because I thought they were pretty good. The song was written by Gus Kahn and Walter Donaldson from Norrie Paramore and the Midland Radio Orchestra. A song written by Richard Rodgers and Lorenz Hart. It's called The Most Beautiful Girl in the World.

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That's called self-promotion if you didn't quite pick it up. Those of you who have some age on your side will recognise this lady's voice, but maybe not with this song.

0: the very distinctive voice of Rose Murphy with the song. The writing credits go to Dave Dreyer, Al Jolson and Billy Rose. Now, Al Jolson quite often had his name added to the writing credits more as a marketing tactic than anything else, usually for a song that he recorded himself. But he never actually recorded Me and My Shadow. Ted Lewis, the band leader, used it to close all of his acts, Me and My Shadow.
1: 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Downhearted and depressed and in a spin. Poor boy, poor boy. Oh, youth can really do a fellow in. How lovely to sit here in the shade with none of the woes of man and man.

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Methuselah is my

Maurice Chevalier with the song written for the film Gigi in 1958. I'm glad that I'm not young anymore, written by Alan J. Lerner and Frederick Lowe. The next song comes from Lita Rosa, and it was also recorded by Patti Page, but this is the British version of this particular song.

given the number of dogs that they've been selling recently, we must call that the COVID song. How much is that doggy in the window? Now, before you sneer at that particular song, it went to number one in the UK in 1953. And Lita Rosa was the first British woman to have a number one hit in the UK charts. And it's also, I know some of these facts really send you along the trail, but there you go. It's the first song with a question in the title that ever reached the number one position in the UK. So there you have a couple of firsts for how much is that doggy in the window. Let's go. Let's just move on and become something where the music is from the Great American Songbook, and it comes from the pen of Irving Berlin, and who else but to sing it but Ella Fitzgerald.

0: And Lazy from Ella Fitzgerald, another Irving Berlin song, probably best known for the performance by Marilyn Monroe in the film There's No Business Like Show Business. But of course, the beautiful voice of Ella Fitzgerald made it her own.
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Hello there and welcome to Radio Eastern's overnight program, Mellow Music and Memories. I'm Ken Donnelly. During the next hour, I'll be bringing you some wonderful music from the great musicians of yesterday and today. Music to help you relax. I hope you'll stay with me and share some wonderful musical memories.

0: There's the American singer Nancy Wilson, a fine treatment of the Ralph Ranger jazz standard, Easy Living. That was written back in 1937 and comes from the album Music for Lovers.
1: Making improvements to your health needn't involve major changes in your lifestyle and eating habits. Ideally, we should all aim to do at least 30 minutes of moderate intensity physical activity on most days of the week and combine this with a healthy diet, which should include a good variety of nutritious foods. These include breads, pastas, fruits and vegetables, and eating breakfast is also an important part of a healthy diet. In general, we should all eat a wide variety of nutritious foods and plenty of breads and cereals, vegetables, legumes and fruit. We should try to eat low-salt foods and use salt sparingly. And we should eat only small amounts of food which contain added sugars.
2: This program is funded by the Australian Government Department of Health and Ageing.
0: In March 1963, the great saxophonist John Coltrane teamed up with jazz ballad singer Johnny Hartman, and together they produced an album that contained some of the finest jazz ballads ever recorded. From that album, I've chosen a Rodgers and Hart number. Let's enjoy John Coltrane and Johnny Hartman with the number You Are Too Beautiful.

0: Hi, it's Eric here from Deaf Children Australia. I'd like to teach you to speak like we can, with our hands. Hands at the ready. First, point to yourself. Next, put your right hand across just under your left shoulder and your left hand across just below your right shoulder. And finally, point to the person you're talking to. You just learnt, I love you. Isn't that beautiful? At Deaf Children Australia, we're helping young deaf people reach their potential at school and in life. Please join us. 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
3: In the early 1940s, Richard Rodgers and Oscar Hammerstein combined their considerable talents to form a hugely successful American musical writing team. They created a string of popular Broadway musicals, including Carousel. Let's enjoy now some wonderful numbers from the 1994 Broadway cast recording of Carousel. We're going to hear from Audra Ann McDonald taking the part of Carrie, and that beautiful number, Mr. Snow.

0: That's beautiful music, isn't it? That's from the 1994 Broadway cast recording of Carousel. And Sally Murphy taking the part of Julie with the number What's the Use of Wondering. And before that, Audra Ann McDonald with the part of Carrie and that lovely number, Mr. Snow. Your program is Mellow Music and Memories, and you're with Ken Donnelly, and thanks for your company. I do hope the music is helping to lighten up the evening for you.
1: Hi, this is Delta Goodrum for RAD, recording artists, actors and athletes against drink driving. 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That someone could be your best friend. So if you plan to have a few drinks, plan for a designated driver who won't drink or pool your money to share a taxi. You'll make the road safer for everyone.
0: Next up, music from some wonderful Australian jazz musicians. Firstly, a young lady who is currently making a big name for herself on the Australian jazz scene, and her name is Frances Madden. Here she is with the Ray Noble Standard, The Very Thought of You, Frances Madden.

0: Nice number there. That's the Mark Fitzgibbon Trio with a number, The Raven. They're a Melbourne-based jazz trio with Mark Fitzgibbon on piano, Ben Robertson on bass, and Dave Beck on drums. I think it's a wonderfully restful sound. The music was actually composed by Mark Fitzgibbon himself. It comes from an album called Jazz in Melbourne.
1: Regular physical activity can help prevent heart disease, stroke, and high blood pressure. It can reduce your risk of developing type 2 diabetes and some cancers, and it will help build and maintain healthy bones, muscles, and joints, reducing the risk of injury, and it will promote psychological well-being. So you should try to be active every day in as many ways as you can. Aim to put together at least 30 minutes of moderate intensity physical activity on most and preferably all days. And if you can, also try to enjoy some regular vigorous activity for extra health and fitness. But check with your doctor before you start a program of vigorous activity.
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0: When you think about the great singers of the 20th century, you have to include Tony Bennett. Here he is with a beautiful song. It was written by Peggy Lee and Cy Coleman, and it's called I'm in Love Again. The wonderful voice of Tony Bennett.

0: You should always supervise your children in or near water, which means always being within arm's reach. 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In an average year, 5 children under 5 drown in their bathtub. Keep liquid-filled buckets out of reach of children and empty children's paddling pools as soon as they've finished using them. 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
2: 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Here's Ella with a recording she made in 1944 with Bill Kenny and the Inkspots. Into each life some rain must fall. Ella Fitzgerald.

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Some rain has got to fall, but too much of that stuff has fallen into mine and into each heart. Some tears has got to fall, but I know that some

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1: Simon Tedeschi is the Australian-born classical pianist. At the age of just 9, he performed Mozart's Piano Concerto at the Sydney Opera House, and he's gone on to win numerous awards. But as well as classical music, he's also produced some superb albums of music from stage musicals. Here's a great example of his very extraordinary talent. With the number Nice Work If You Can Get It, written by George Gershwin, here's Simon Tedeschi.

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1: A beautiful number now from the Australian guitarist and songwriter Andrew Pendlebury. Andrew is one of the finest guitarists we have in Australia. And the number is called Rose Lee. It was actually, the music was written by his friend Paul Grabowski, who features on piano in this track. Here we go with Andrew Pendlebury and Rose Lee.

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2: 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A wonderful Herbie Carmichael song called Up a Lazy River.

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3: George Gershwin wrote many wonderful pieces of music during his relatively short lifetime. Sadly, he only lived to be 39 years of age. But here's a fine example of his great talent. It's taken from the original soundtrack recording of the Woody Allen movie Manhattan. The New York Philharmonic Orchestra, conducted by Zubin Mehta, with the number Someone to Watch Over Me.

Well, once again, we're just about out of time. Thanks for your company. I hope you enjoyed the music. Mellow Music and Memories is produced in the studios of Radio Eastern 98.1 in Croydon, Victoria, and is part of the station's overnight programs. 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
2: But it's a serious sin not to work. A serious sin. It is against the very design of God, the image of God, the course of nature, the creation mandate. It is against the command of the Old Testament. It is against the purpose of God for His displaying glory through you.
3: Welcome to Grace to You, the Bible teaching ministry of John MacArthur. I'm your host, Phil Johnson. Oscar Wilde cynically said that work is the refuge of people who have nothing better to do. Now, hopefully you see your job as more important than that, but have you ever really thought about why you work? Is it just a way to earn money and pay the bills, or maybe a way to achieve some sense of self-fulfillment? Well, whether you're pounding the pavement making sales calls or inspiring young minds in a classroom or plowing the family farm, no matter what job you have, your work can have eternal significance. Consider that today in John's study titled Wisdom for the Workplace. And now here's the lesson.
2: We live in a culture, frankly, that has a very skewed work ethic. On the one hand, you have workaholics. On the other hand, you have lazy, idle, and loafing people who choose not to work at all. But in the middle, the great mass of people may work, but have a very wrong concept of work. Look at Psalm 104. I think a refreshing and lovely passage related to our theme, because of the simplicity with which it inserts the priority of work. In Psalm 104, the psalmist is talking about how God takes care of His creation. And he sees God initially clothed with splendor and majesty, and he sees Him in His heavenly glory. He sees Him establishing heavens and earth, and verse 5, He's establishing the earth, and he sees the whole flow of creation coming down, and you can see it all there. Mountains rise up, verse 8, and valleys sink down. And verse 10, springs come into the valley, and they flow between the mountains, and all the animals are there, and they drink the water. And then you see the heavens and the birds are singing, and the earth feels the rain, and the grass grows, and the vegetation. Look at verse 14, how interesting. He causes the grass to grow for the cattle and vegetation for the pleasure of man. Is that what it says? No. For the labor of man, so that he may bring forth food from the earth. It's just part of the natural course. It is a creation mandate, a natural law, that man works to bring out his food. I mean, it would be so simple if there were just, you know, hamburger trees, or in my family, Snicker trees. You just pick your food. It isn't that way. God has made it all, and in the whole design, man just brings the food out of the ground by his labor. And then he goes on to talk about the fact that man has to provide for his own drink and sustenance through wine, and makes his heart glad and provides the food that sustains his heart. And then he talks about the trees and the birds and their nests and the high mountains and the cliffs. And he's just describing how the world operates. He talks in verse 19 about the moon and how it affects the seasons and the sun and its place. He talks about darkness and night and the beasts of the forest prowling and the lions. It's just the normal, natural course of life. And then in verse 23, he just slips this in. Man goes forth to his work and to his labor until evening. It's just like it belongs with all the other instinctive things. I mean, the young lions know how to go after their prey. The beasts know how to prowl, those nocturnal animals that go out at night. And man just goes to his work and his labor until the evening. O Lord, verse 24, how many are your works? In wisdom you have made them all. I mean, it's just a part of the natural order of things that we work. So work can be redeemed from the curse's effects by the awareness that it's the natural course of things, that it bears God's image and approval, that it fulfills God's purpose for the use of His creation, and that it is God who calls us to work, and it is God who skills us for certain vocations, and it is for His glory and our fulfillment and the benefit of others when we work as we ought to work. As believers, we are then called to restore the dignity of work, to elevate it to where it ought to be. Now, if you understand that, you can now turn to 2 Thessalonians. And now you'll understand why the Apostle Paul is so concerned about people in this church who won't work. It doesn't make any sense in comparison with what he knows to be the will of God. And so in verses 6 through 15, he addresses this problem of people who won't work. Somebody may say, well, it seems like a trivial thing to be a Bible issue. It isn't trivial at all. If you understand what I've just gone through, it isn't trivial at all

When Paul was with them and founded the church, he confronted them and he said, "You need to work." They didn't listen. When he wrote his first letter back to them, 1 Thessalonians chapter 4, verse 14, he reminded them again because he had heard the word that they weren't working in spite of what he had said. And so he reminds them, "You need to work. You cannot shirk your work." Actually, 1 Thessalonians 4:11, "Make it your ambition to lead a quiet life and attend to your own business and work, just as we commanded you." And he's had to get tough with these people. You say, why? Because they lived in a Greek world. And the Greeks believed that work was demeaning. This pervasive Greek philosophy had found its way early on into the Thessalonian church because, after all, it was part and parcel of their culture. All it would take was a few people in the church who felt strongly about this to sell a few other weaker people on it, and it would be a real movement. Maybe there were even some holdovers from Judaism who had found their way into the church or been influenced by Judaism, who had been somehow affected by the scribes, you know, who used to say that if you're doing anything less than a lifetime of contemplation of the law, you've lowered yourself. And maybe there were some who were saying, well, now that we're Christians and we have the Word of God, maybe we ought to take a scribal perspective and do nothing but study the Bible. And all of this probably got exacerbated because somebody came along and said, "Jesus is coming very soon. You're already in the day of the Lord. The end of the age is near. It's coming very fast." And they reasoned to themselves, well, if we're in the end of the age, no sense in going to work. We better use the time to evangelize. We don't know all of the components, but it's not hard to reconstruct something of a scenario like that. And so they were perhaps saying, well, we need to study the Bible. That's the lofty thing. We need to contemplate God, and we need to muse, and we need to talk, and we need to express ourselves, and we need to evangelize. Work? We don't want to do that. It's near the end of the age. The Lord is coming. It's beneath the level of Bible study as an enterprise. And furthermore, it belongs to slaves and not free men. Well, the problem with this was, not only were they in defiance of a principle which God had built into the very warp and woof of creation, as well as made a law in the Old Testament and dignified in the New, but they were also making themselves deadbeats. They were sponging off the rest of the congregation, which wasn't real good for church unity. Very presumptuous. And so Paul writes verses 6 to 15 to address the problem of people who won't work. This is the third time he's had to do it, so he's very tough. He's very strong. Back in the first letter, chapter 5, verse 14, he even said, "Admonish the unruly." The same word being used here, meaning those who refused to work, most likely. Those who were the busybodies. So this was a major problem. And now, as he writes, he's taking serious action. I would call this third step discipline if I were comparing it to Matthew 18. First, you go to them. If they don't listen, you go back with two or three witnesses. If you don't listen, you tell the whole church to go after them and call them back from their iniquity. And that's what he's doing here. He's calling the church to take a look at these people, note them, and deal with them because they won't work. As the text unflows from verse 6 on, there are six incentives to work. Six incentives to work. Six motivations, six compulsions that he lays on these people. One is disfellowship. Disfellowship. The threat of being alienated from the church. Verse 6, "We command you, brethren, in the name of our Lord Jesus Christ, that you keep aloof from every brother who leads an unruly life." This, of course, as I noted earlier, has to do with not working. "And not according to the tradition which you received from us. We taught you this. You know what you're to do in terms of work. Now you've got people who refuse to work. They lead this unruly life. Stay away from them." That is disfellowship. That then becomes the first motivating force on those people who won't work. No worship, no Lord's table, no social contact, and no exception. Every brother, you stay aloof. Now you need to call them away from their sin. Down in verse 15, you need to admonish them, that is to warn them of the way they're going as your Christian brother, but you don't allow them to participate in the normal life of the church. You disfellowship them. This is really drastic action. But it's a serious sin not to work. A serious sin. It is against the very design of God, the image of God, the course of nature, the creation mandate. It is against the command of the

0: Old Testament. It is against the purpose of God for His displaying glory through you. It is against His design for how you contribute to your necessities and the needs of others. It is a serious issue not to work. Now listen carefully. He is not talking about people who want to work but can't find work. And I know there are people across the world like that who would give anything to work, but they can't find work, and there are some in our church. He is not talking about people who would work but can't physically work because they have an infirmity or a disability and they cannot work. He's talking about people who can work, have opportunity to work, but won't work. And he says, these kind of quote-unquote deadbeats, you need to stay away from. Admonish them and warn them, but don't let them participate in the fellowship of the church. This is serious discipline. Let's go to the second motivation, the second compulsion, and it's all we'll have time for, just a brief one. Verses 7 to 9, the second one is example. The second compulsion is example. For you yourselves know how you ought to follow our example. Because we did not act in an undisciplined manner among you, nor did we eat anyone's bread without paying for it. But with labor and hardship, we kept working night and day so that we might not be a burden to any of you. Not because we do not have the right to this, but in order to offer ourselves as a model for you that you might follow our example. Now you have it. Verse 7, verse 9, the word example. Verse 9, the word model. Paul says, look, isn't it motivation for you folks that you saw my life and the life of Silvanus or Silas and Timothy when we were with you? So in verse 7, he says, you yourselves know how you ought to follow our example. We have set the pattern. The word follow, mimesthai, from which we get mimic. Mimic, imitate. Paul had set an example, a pattern in his own life, and he wanted it to be the pattern they would follow. Now listen carefully. Paul did not always forego receiving money or food. There were many times when Paul's needs were met, when people gave him money, when people provided for his sustenance. And there were many occasions when he received kindnesses like that. But there was a big issue here in Thessalonica, and it must have been the same thing in Corinth because there he did the same thing. And there were times in his ministry when he refused to receive anything gratis, but he insisted on working. It wasn't that he didn't deserve it. He says that in verse 9. He had a right to it. But it was that he was trying to dignify work. He didn't want anyone saying, well, after all Paul does is preach and teach and study. He doesn't work. So in order to waylay such criticism, here in Thessalonica, when he was there, he worked. Now, of course, there was nobody there to support him when he arrived anyway, because there was no church. But he set an example. According to Acts 18, he made tents, or literally was a leather worker. He worked with hides. He had a task that he knew how to do. He had a trade that he was skilled in. And so he said, look, I gave you an example. I didn't want you to be confused about it. It was a big issue. So I set you an example for you. And I want you to look back and remember that example and follow that example, because we didn't act in an undisciplined, unruly manner among you. When we were there in your midst, we were not busybodies. We were not sponging off people. Verse 8, nor did we eat anyone's bread without paying for it. What a statement. The word undisciplined there means out of line. He's referring to loafers and idlers. We never marched out of step. We never disobeyed our orders from God. We were never unruly and out of line. And you know that. You know what we did in front of you. You've seen our life. This is the heart of his leadership. He's saying, just follow the pattern we set. Just follow the model, the example. And specifically, what do you mean, Paul? Verse 8, we did not eat anyone's bread without paying for it. To eat bread is a Hebrew expression for food and drink, daily sustenance. They stayed, according to Acts 17:7, most likely in the house of a man named Jason. Maybe he gave them lodging there free. They would have a place on the floor where they could roll out their little mat and lie down. But they didn't eat at his expense. They paid for their food. Paying for their food meant that they had to work. and they had to earn their own money to pay for their own food. Paul wrote to the Corinthians in 2 Corinthians 11:7 and said, I preach to you the gospel without charge. There were occasions in his life when he chose to do this. And he said, as I said, he doesn't mean he never received kindness or never received money. We know he did. But there were times when he chose not to take that because there was a greater issue at stake. So he says, we never ate anything without paying for it. Verse 8, but with labor, kapos, to the point of sweat and exhaustion, and literally, makthos, struggle, we kept working night and day. What an unbelievable task. He's teaching the Bible all the time. He's working. He's got to do this all and carry on his own sustenance and the sustenance of people with him, and found a church, and it's a night and day operation, and we did it so that we might not be a burden to any of you. So he introduces the thought there, we didn't want to be a burden. We didn't want you to have to support us. We didn't want you to have to give the meager amount that you might have. We toil, he said in 1 Corinthians 4:12, working with our hands. In Acts 20, he said, I covet no man's silver or gold or clothing. He didn't want anything from anybody. He was willing to work, and in this case, it was crucial. He said, we didn't want to be a burden to you, but even more than that, look at verse 9. Not because we don't have the right to this, but in order to offer ourselves as a model for you that you might follow our example. He knew the whole issue was a big issue, and he wanted to work to set a right example to people who had a wrong view of work. Please note verse 9, not because we do not have the right to this. The truth is, he had a right to being supported. He absolutely did. As an apostle and a preacher, he was really entitled to full support. Now, I'm not going to say this in a self-serving way. I hope you know that. But this is what the Scripture says. God has ordained that those who serve him, who labor in the word and doctrine, 1 Timothy 5:17, be worthy of double pay. Pay the one who ministers. In Galatians, the Apostle Paul says it as clearly as he could, chapter 6, verse 6, let the one who is taught the word share all good things with him who teaches. If you're being taught, then you need to give and share what you have with the one who is your teacher. So as an apostle and a preacher, he had a right to full support. Look at 1 Corinthians 9, and we'll kind of wrap it up with that text for this morning. 1 Corinthians chapter 9 is just a fascinating section, and he starts out with a kind of questioning rhetorically. Am I not free? Of course you are. Am I not an apostle? Of course you are. Have I not seen Jesus our Lord? Of course you have. Are not you my work in the Lord? Of course we are. They all, you know, imply a yes answer. Well, if all of this is true, let me talk about an issue specifically. Verse 4, do we not have a right to eat and drink? Well, of course you do. Do we not have a right to take along a believing wife, be married? Of course you do, just like the rest of the apostles and the brothers of the Lord and even Cephas or Peter. You can be married. Or do only Barnabas and I not have a right to refrain from working? Well, no, anybody who's in ministry does. You have a right not to work. You have a right to refrain from working. Anyone who serves God, anyone who gives his life in preaching and teaching as an apostle or a preacher, has the right to refrain from doing work in order to give his whole life to that. Yes, you have a right to that. In verse 7, he says, who at any time serves as a soldier at his own expense? The answer is nobody. Nobody serves as a soldier at his own expense. The government pays him. Who plants a vineyard and doesn't eat the fruit of it? Nobody. If you're going to plant the vineyard, it's so that you can have the benefit. Who tends a flock and doesn't use the milk of the flock? No one. Now, I'm not speaking these things according to human judgment, am I? Doesn't the law also say these things? Doesn't God also say this? Isn't it written in the law of Moses, you shall not muzzle the ox while he's threshing? That's proverbial way of saying, feed the one who serves. God isn't really just concerned about oxen, is he? No, he's concerned about men. When someone serves, meet his needs. Or is he speaking altogether for our sake? Yes, for our sake, it was written, because the plowman ought to plow in hope and the thresher to thresh in hope of sharing the crop. I mean, we pour our life into you and we minister and we teach and we nurture you and we expect in hope to be supported. Verse 11, if we sowed spiritual things in you, is it too much if we should reap material things from you? If others share the right over you, do we not more? Nevertheless, we didn't use this right. Isn't that interesting? All of this to say I have the right, and then he says, but we didn't use it. We voluntarily forego that right in your case so that we may not cause a hindrance to the gospel. Verse 14 sums it up. The Lord directed that those who proclaim the gospel get their living from the gospel. But I have used none of these things. I have a right. I just don't choose to use it in your case because there's another issue at stake. I don't want people accusing me of being in it for the money. And in the case of the Thessalonians, I want to set an example to you of a proper view of work. Can you imagine what a model this was? Here were some of these Thessalonians saying, if you're really spiritual, if you're really a free man, then you do the lofty things. Here comes the Apostle Paul, the brightest intellectual of all of them, the spiritual man of all spiritual men, the godliest man, the wisest man, erudite, educated, philosopher par excellence, theologian without peer, the man with the most acute mind, the greatest sense of reality. And what does he do? He makes tents. Puts them to shame. First compulsion, disfellowship. Second compulsion, example. Save the rest for next time. Father, we thank you for your word to us, and what a reminder it is of the wonderful responsibilities that you give us in our work to glorify you. May we see it as you see it. And may we work gladly as a part of a creation mandate, more than that, a recreation mandate as Christians, doing everything we do not to please men, but to please the Lord Jesus Christ. Give us back the dignity of work. Give us back the honor of that creative intention when you put man in the garden to cultivate and till it and to rule it. May we work 6 days, and may the fruit of our labor be pleasing to you, that we might enjoy the rest of days like this. For Christ's sake, amen.
1: 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John's current series is helping you see how your job fits into God's kingdom purposes. It's called Wisdom for the Workplace. Friend, thinking about what John said today about the Christian work ethic, a while back we asked John whose work ethic made the biggest impact on him and why. Here was his response.
2: I think that the first real encounter I had with a work ethic was in my parents. And bless the Lord, they worked hard. My mom was a very faithful wife, mother, homemaker, who poured her life into her family, who invested in the beauty and the comfort of the home and the provision of the food and the provisions, whatever they were, for all of her children and even extended family. She was diligent. I look then at my dad. My dad was a pastor. He was relentless in his preparation. He was in his study every day, hours upon hours, studying and preparing to preach. He wrote books. He preached evangelistically. He went around the country for a number of years doing evangelistic meetings. He occasionally went overseas to preach. He developed a radio program along with his father and carried that on for 40 years or so. He developed a television program, all so that he could proclaim the gospel of Christ. That effort, that diligence in the way he applied himself to life, just an indefatigable commitment to work for the honor of God and the expanse of the gospel, was the model that my dad gave to me, and I'm deeply grateful for that. I think parents underestimate the work ethic that they are communicating to their children. That's so important.
1: Yes, it is. And friend, if you want to develop a Christ-honoring work ethic, the kind that you can model for others, including your kids, let me encourage you to get a copy of John's current study, Wisdom for the Workplace. 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
4: I've probably never met you, but I know two things about you. I know you were born, and I know you've not died yet. That means you've already lived a certain amount of time, and you still have at least some time available to you. The time you've already used can be thought of as hardened concrete. It can't be changed. That time is settled for all eternity. There was a time when it could have been molded, but today it is set forever. The future, however, is like fresh concrete. You have a short window of time to mold it into something useful before it sets for good. As you consider the options of how you'll spend today, consider what you want your creation to look like when you view the hardened product from eternity. God said life is like a vapor. It appears for a moment, then vanishes away. The sooner we understand that, the more likely we'll be to redeem the time.
3: Redeeming the Time from LifeChangingSeminars.com, Salisbury, North Carolina.

0: chapter after chapter in the biblical Old Testament record, Job waited and waited for God to break the silence and answer the anguished questions of his suffering heart. Finally, at last, God spoke. But what Job heard was nothing like what he expected. Hi, I'm Clayton Bjelland, and today on Insight for Living, Chuck Swindoll brings us this long-awaited moment and reveals a God whose ways rise far above our own. On today's program, we'll be reminded that God's surprising presence often comes right in the middle of the storm. We begin now by reading the passage together.
1: Well, God finally speaks to Job. What he says is surprising, as you're going to discover this morning, but that's fine. God's full of surprises, which we will affirm again and again in the message today. Job 38, I'll read just a few verses and then we'll jump to 40. Then the Lord answered Job out of the whirlwind, verse 1 begins, and said, "Who is this that darkens counsel by words without knowledge? Now, gird up your loins like a man, and I will ask you, and you instruct me. Where were you when I laid the foundation of the earth? Tell me, if you have understanding, who set its measurements, since you know? Or who stretched the line on it? On what were its bases sunk? Or who laid its cornerstone when the morning stars sang together and all the sons of God shouted for joy?" If you were to list the questions between here and the end of the book, you'd find 77 that Job is asked, none of them able to be answered by Job. Humbled and broken, chapter 40, Job responds in verse 3. Job answered the Lord and said, "Behold, I am insignificant. What can I reply to you? I lay my hand on my mouth. Once I've spoken, and I will not answer. Even twice, and I will add no more." It's an old Hebrew colloquialism that means I have already said more than I should.
0: 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Chuck titled today's message, "A Penetrating Reproof from the Almighty."
1: God's ways are often so surprising, and when he does show up, if you will, his message is so often unexpected and unpredictable. Sometimes it's a close call, and we realize after the fact that he has been there all the time protecting us, even when we didn't know we were in danger. That occurred to me this last week when I read a report that came from Montgomery County, Maryland, in the city of Wheaton, Maryland. The report reads, "The first bullet fired in a shooting spree that killed 5 people in Montgomery County Wednesday and Thursday narrowly missed Ann Chapman, who was working at Michael Arts and Crafts Store in Northgate Shopping Center. It's a miracle no one was hurt after the bullet cut a dime-sized hole in the display window, nicked a light fixture, pierced 2 poster board signs, and hit a metal rack holding rows of mini books at 5:20 p.m. Wednesday. But the amazing thing is what the bullet stopped next to," the store's employees said. "A book called Inspiration for the Heart from the Prayer of Jabez by Bruce Wilkinson. If you were to open the book flap, you would read, 'A simple daily prayer from the heart can inspire you to seek God's constant favor, power, and protection.' The bullet has not been recovered." Ann Chapman had no idea that she was that close to being shot. You and I think we know what is best for ourselves when in fact we do not. And sometimes when the Lord does come on the scene, we are downright not only surprised but shocked at how he says what he says and at what he says. I came across this week two prophets from the Old Testament who verify what I'm talking about. The first one we're not familiar with at all, and the other we're rather familiar with. So let's turn first to the less familiar, Nahum, just between Micah and Habakkuk. Doesn't help, does it? It's page 1437 in my Bible, and it's the seventh of the Old Testament minor prophets. If you're not familiar, that's okay. Most of us aren't that familiar with the Old Testament minor prophets. Nahum chapter 1, verse 3. I came across this past week and was reminded again of how surprising the presence of God can be. Nahum 1:3, the Lord is slow to anger and great in power. The Lord will by no means leave the guilty unpunished. Now it's this part that intrigues me. In whirlwind and storm is his way, and clouds are the dust beneath his feet. Look closely, put your finger on that last part of the third verse, and notice he's referring to a strong wind, a storm that may include thunder and lightning. And that which frightens us and drives us away is often, in fact, the reminder of the presence of God. One man writes, "The power and majesty of God are evidenced most dramatically in the forces of nature." So I suggest the next time lightning flashes and thunder rolls and the rain begins to fall, rather than slamming your door and closing everything up and pulling the blinds and staying away from it, that you stand and stare. Remember that the clouds are but the dust of his feet. God is there and very present at times like that. When he gave the law at Sinai, Moses writes that the mountain was surrounded by thick, heavy clouds. There was thunder and there was lightning when Elijah stepped out of the cave in his depression to see what was there. There was the passing of a strong whirlwind that came by the cave. The same happened with Ezekiel. When Jesus walked toward the disciples, frightened in the boat on the Sea of Galilee, it was in a time of storm that he stilled the storm and spoke peaceful words to his disciples. I read where Martin Luther, while pursuing a law degree as a young man in Erfurt, Germany, was caught in a thunderous, lightning-stricken storm, and the storm so humbled him, he realized he should not be pursuing law. This was God's way of saying to him, you need to pursue ministry. Now, every time we're in a storm, that's not what the Lord is saying to his people. But there was a sense of God's presence in that frightening moment, and his heart became unusually sensitive and tender. And aren't we all glad he was not an attorney, but became a monk and ultimately discovered what became for us the roots of a Reformation. God has his way in the whirlwind and the storm. This is called a theophany, T-H-E-O-P-H-A-N-Y, theophany. It's a disclosure of God's presence, a theophany. Nahum says that God is present in the storm, and in the midst of the storm, he's having his way. Now, with that in mind, go back to Isaiah. Isaiah is just before Jeremiah, chapter 55, verse 6. We're in Job, but we're moving in that direction, and just give me a moment to set it up, okay? Job speaks of some of this, at least the chapter we're looking at, and I want you to see something ahead of time. Isaiah 55, 6. Seek the Lord while he may be found. Call upon him while he is near. Let the wicked forsake his way and the unrighteous man his thoughts. Let him return to the Lord. He will have compassion on him and to our God, for he will abundantly pardon. That part we understand. The next part is so surprising. For my thoughts, this is God speaking now. He steps in as Isaiah continues to write. My thoughts are not your thoughts. Neither are your ways my ways, declares the Lord. Well, are they really that different? Are they really that far apart? Verse 9, as the heavens are higher than the earth, so are my ways higher than your ways and my thoughts than your thoughts. As far as the distance between heavens and earth, so is the distance between my thinking and God's thinking, your ways and God's ways. If you were raised like me, you were usually taught that God speaks in a still small voice, that he comes tippy-toeing on the scene, and he always sort of whispers. But Nahum says he has his way in a whirlwind and a storm, and the clouds are but the dust of his feet. And when he does speak, what a surprising message. Often it is a shaking of our shoulders in the storm. Sometimes it is a reproof that levels us. We prefer the quiet setting. We prefer the calm and peaceful surrounding. But sometimes the storm is a doctor's report that's frightening. Sometimes the storm message comes in a rehabilitation center, or in the emergency room, or in a prison cell. Or as we're standing on the other end of the room and we're reading a note from our mate who says, I cannot stay any longer, I'm gone. And we think in moments like that, where is God? Where is God when I need him? He is there in the storm and in the whirlwind. God's whirlwind messages are never forgotten. Most of us could testify that our lives began to be changed because of some reproof that came through some enormously significant event, usually stormy. Now, Job 38 brings us to the place we've been waiting for some time, quite some time. Got a letter from one of the men in our church this week. Good letter. He said, I just want to thank you for Job, but could we do something in another book that isn't quite so character building, he said. He said, if my character gets built anymore, I'll need to have another office space, another room in my office to put some of this character that's getting built. And he names one thing after another, and it's like the wheels have come off the cart. And so it has for Job. And adding insult to injury, not only does Job lose his ability to make a living, and along with that, his home and his entire family of 10 grown children, he now has lost his health, and these so-called friends have come alongside to preach their sermons and to deliver their messages, all of which are off target, and they don't help. And Job has stood toe-to-toe with each one of them, Eliphaz, Bildad, Zophar, and lately Elihu. And by the time he gets to Elihu, he just doesn't bother to answer. He is out of energy, and he is so determined that he is going to wait for God to speak. Well, God speaks. In chapter 38, verse 1, the Lord answered, but he doesn't tiptoe and say, psst, Job, it's me. God. He comes in a whirlwind. As if Job doesn't have it tough enough already, he's got to go through a whirlwind. And in the midst of the whirlwind, as his hair is blowing and his beard is blowing, no, he doesn't have any hair, he's bald. As his beard is blowing and as his clothes are being pulled off, he realizes this must be some significant moment. And he hears the voice he's been waiting to hear. But it isn't a voice of comfort. Now, if you and I had come, we would have come, hopefully, with comfort in mind. We'd have brought Job something to read, we'd have maybe something to eat, and we'd sit down with him, and Job, man, it's tough. But God doesn't do that. Why? His ways are higher than our ways. His thoughts different than our thoughts. Remember that. get out of your mind the idea that God is just like us, just a lot older. And God is understands like we understand, but he just, he's been at it longer. He's not this old man with long white hair blowing wind from the north to make the boat sail across the ocean. He is totally and completely and absolutely different from us. Therefore, his ways are full of shocks and surprises. The first word out of his mouth is a reproof. Well, why would he do that? I mean, here's a man covered with boils, waiting for comfort and needing help, and along comes the living God who has known the whole story from start to finish. He doesn't give Job any answers to his questions. He doesn't apologize for having been silent so long. He doesn't give a hint about the whole thing between himself and Satan way back when it all started. He doesn't acknowledge that Job has been through deep struggles. When he finally speaks, he speaks in a reproof. Frankly, having thought about this for some time, I think Job by now has gotten in his defense a little arrogant. You get like that when you defend yourself too long. When you've had to stand against the attacks of the others, you tend to get a little cocksure. And God is going to communicate a number of things to Job, but he has to get his heart right to begin with. And does he do that? He comes with a clipboard full of questions. His opening line is, "Who is this that darkens counsel by words without knowledge?" Now, you've got to understand, there's not a whole group of people standing there. It's just Job and God. So who is a pretty simple answer. Now, gird up your loins like a man. It's singular. He's not talking to the friends. He's talking to Job. Gird up your loins like a man. I will ask you, and you instruct me. And he starts. He begins with the creation of the world. He moves to the stellar spaces, to the deepest seas. He goes ultimately into the animal kingdom, one question after another after another. The first set of questions ask, can you explain my creation? Let's even add control it. Can you explain or control my creation? Just answer the question, Job. And that ends with a statement of humility when Job answers in verses 3, 4, and 5 of chapter 40. God isn't true. The next set of questions ask, can you change or subdue my creation? And that's ended with Job's answer of repentance. We'll look at that some time from now. But right now, let's think about this first set of questions, which is answered with humility, thankfully. Now watch closely. He begins with the creation. Verse 4, chapter 38, where were you when I laid the foundation of the earth? Well, obviously, he wasn't anywhere around. All of us were gone at that time. Tell me if you have any understanding. Who set its measurements? He doesn't know that answer. No one knows how the earth measured or the universe about us or the multiple galaxies beyond that. Who set its measurements, since you know? Or who stretched the line on it? On what were its bases sunk? Who laid its cornerstone? How did all of this get flung into space? When the morning stars sang together and all the sons of God shouted for joy. That's a reference to the first stars. Those morning stars sang together. Perhaps at creation, the stars could sing. Maybe it's poetic writing and it doesn't literally mean singing. But again, maybe the heavens were in harmony with one another. We don't know. We weren't there. Writing this account, he refers to the morning stars singing together. Maybe they were the angels, as they sang at the time of creation. These angelic creatures were witnessing all of this with open mouths, staring in with this incredulous look about them. And then he moves to the sea. Who enclosed the sea with doors when bursting forth it went out from the womb? This is poetic. When I made a cloud its garment and thick darkness its swaddling band, and I placed boundaries on it, I set a bolt and doors, and I said, thus far you shall come, but no farther, and here shall your proud waves stop. Could you do that, Job? Were you there when that happened, Job? Have you ever in your life commanded the morning and caused the dawn to know its place? Now he moves to the sun, this greater light by day, that it might take hold of the ends of the earth and the wicked be shaken out of it. Verse 16, have you entered into the springs of the sea or walked in the recesses of the deep? Have the gates of death been revealed to you? Have you seen the gates of deep darkness? Have you understood the expanse of the earth? Tell me if you know all this. Quite a set of questions, isn't it? You know what happens when you're asked questions like this? You get even more silent. You're already silent, but you... As he says at the end, he puts his hand over his mouth, lest he be tempted to give one answer. You are totally out of it. It's like a classroom. And the prophet's way ahead of you. And you duck behind the head of the person in front of you so the prof can't see you've done it. You're there. And then he begins to ask questions, and you know you're outclassed. Not only do you not know, you are aware that others know you don't know, so you are doubly silent. And yet God goes on. The expanses of the sea. In my research, it may be dated, but the book I read talked about the deepest place of the sea has been revealed to be 6.78 miles. There may be deeper places, but at that point, that particular authority said we've come a little over 6 3/4 miles deep in the deepest place of the sea. And how about the stellar spaces? You may remember one of our space probes spent 12 years going 4.4 billion miles, passing within 3,000 miles of Neptune's cloud bank. But that's only in this immediate galaxy. There are millions more. Who knows but what ours is the smallest of the group? It's mind-boggling. It makes you quiet. So he carries him to the telescopes, and then he takes him back to Earth, and he invites him to visit the darkness, 19 through 21. And then he says in 22, have you entered the storehouses of the snow? Have you seen the storehouses of the hail? What a poetic way to put it. All of the heavens that hold the waters that will drench the earth, and the ice that will fall and will form, and the hailstorms yet to come. And he said he's reserved those for a time of distress. I mean, Job is just standing there. Suddenly, the boils don't seem quite as significant, and the answers he was giving his friends with such dogmatism don't flow with such eloquence anymore. He even asks him to, verse 31, can you bind the chains of the Pleiades? Now he's describing some of the constellations. Or loose the cords of Orion. Can you lead forth a constellation in its season and guide the Bear with her satellites? Another of the star formations in the shape of a bear. Many of you are familiar with that. Do you know the ordinances of the heavens or fix their rule over the earth? It's like being invited to one of these great telescopes, and you take a look and you blink and you watch this entire world beyond our present familiar surface. You don't turn and start instructing the person who runs the place. You stuff your hands in your pockets and sort of walk backwards to get out of the place. It is enormous. It's especially enormous because the one who could answer every question is talking to him and was there and has put him in motion and keeps them in motion. Who, how, can you, do you, will you, are you? If God's ways are higher than mine, then whatever he allows, I bow in submission. And that makes me humble. How needed a humble spirit is in a person like Job.
0: If God's ways are truly higher than ours, higher than the heavens are above the earth, then perhaps the wisest posture is simply to bow in humble submission, to stop instructing and start listening. So here's the bottom line question Chuck Swindoll has invited us to ponder. Where is God inviting us to trade our questions for trust? When, like Job, we're sitting in an ash heap, suffering from physical ailments or reeling from the insensitive input from family and friends, it causes us to second-guess God's presence. Does he even know what we're going through? That's the question Chuck answers in a book he's written. It's called Finding God When the World's on Fire, and it's our featured resource today on Insight for Living. 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What does it really mean to surrender our will to God? I'm Clayton Bjellin, and Chuck Swindoll will present a biblical answer Thursday on Insight for Living.

B.B. King with Early in the Morning. Born on this day, way back in 1925. Good morning, welcome to Wednesday the 16th of September here at Radio Eastern FM 98.1, your voice in the Outer East. And with you through to 9 o'clock this morning. News at 7 o'clock, and I'll be back with that, with the weather after that.

0: We acknowledge the land we're standing and we broadcast on, the land of the Wurundjeri people of the Kulin Nation, and we pay our respects to the elders, past, present, and future.
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3: Good morning, I'm Lee Harrison. The Australian Chamber of Commerce is blaming the federal government's TAFE-only approach for a fall in the number of Australians starting a trade. The number of people taking on trades fell by 850 in the 12 months to March. It's the fourth consecutive annual decline. Chamber of Commerce Chief Executive Andrew McKellar says more investment in private sector training is needed.
4: One of the biggest issues has been the focus on TAFE-only support. Now, that's government-based training, when the majority of training is through the private sector.
3: The Defence Minister is confident the UK will hold up its end of the AUKUS deal. There are reports Andy Burnham won't order any new nuclear-powered submarines until 2028. Richard Marles has told the ABC everything is tracking as expected.
5: There's a high degree of trust and transparency between us, and in terms of meeting those key milestones in respect of the design and soon to be construction of the SSN AUKUS submarines, that's all on track.
3: An AI expert claims more regulations won't slow the pace of development. Artificial intelligence developers are calling for greater oversight, warning the technology could soon pose an existential risk. US President Donald Trump claims more regulation risks giving China a competitive advantage. UNSW's Dr. Sue Kay says China's AI is advancing rapidly despite heavy oversight.
6: The Chinese models are catching up to the US frontier models, and yet in China, AI models are regulated. So they are tested before they are put out for public release.
3: A man's been charged after a three-year-old girl was killed in a crash in Sydney's west. Police have been told the child was struck by a car while it was entering a driveway at Auburn. The girl was taken to hospital but died as a result of her injuries. The 27-year-old driver has been charged with negligent driving, occasioning death. And two teenagers charged with breaking into Perth Zoo and injuring a crocodile have faced court. Jamie Smith reports.
7: It's alleged the boys aged 16 and 17 entered the zoo on Sunday night through unknown means before cutting the locks to the crocodile enclosure. It's claimed one of the boys shone his torch at a saltwater crocodile which lunged at them. They allegedly continued to agitate the animal before hitting its head with a metal pole, inflicting minor injuries. They've been charged with criminal damage, trespassing and animal cruelty. One was granted bail, the others been remanded in custody pending a home detention report. Jamie Smith, Perth.
3: And women's fashion brand Q and its sister label Veronica Main are on the brink of collapse. FTI Consulting says the brands will continue to trade while the business is assessed by receivers. This is AIR National News. Rugby league first up, and the Dolphins expect the date for their home preliminary final to be confirmed later today. The Finns will host the winner of Saturday night's knockout semi-final between the Sharks and Roosters. Chief Executive Terry Reader says reaching the top four is a credit to a season of hard work.
8: We've won our last 16 out of 18 games and we've equaled our club record with 8 consecutive wins by beating the Warriors over there in New Zealand. So from that point of view, to be in the top four and challenging for a premiership, it was always the goal.
3: Brisbane defender Noah Answorth is racing the clock to be fit for Saturday's preliminary final against Hawthorn at the MCG. Answorth, who's recovering from an ankle injury, kept Hawks small forward Nick Watson goalless when the two sides last met. Brisbane star Charlie Cameron says Answorth will need to get through training this week.
9: Noz is a quality player and played in some quality small forwards throughout the years and take a lot of confidence if he's playing this weekend.
3: Australia's defeated Zimbabwe by 59 runs in the cricket one dayer. And the New Zealand pro has secured a permanent place on the World Surf League's Championship Tour schedule. Australian Independent Radio News.
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10: Coolish, 7 degrees outside at the moment and a few showers around this morning, up to about a millimetre today. We're expecting up to about midday we probably get some showers. Then fine and cloudy this afternoon. Then No rain, fine for the next 4 days. So tomorrow being Thursday, 7 through to 15, fine. Friday, 5 through to 22, and fine. And Saturday, 10 through to 25, and fine. And Sunday, the rain, bit of rain returns, but still going to get, it's going to be a warm morning, 13 degrees and 25 on Sunday. So pretty much very spring weekend after once we hit Friday. And Monday, a bit of rain around too, back to 15 again. So, but very cold today, 13 is our maximum today. So the old spring flowers and that spring veggies that are starting to poke through must be get a bit of a shock. They get a bit of sunshine one day and stick their head through the ground and just a bit get frostbite the next day. 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Love to hear from you during the morning. Now, today, 70 years, 1956, was when Australians started to go square-eyed. First, the launch of television in Australia. Out of Sydney, Bruce Gyngell, of course, was that person who uttered those words, "Hello Australia, welcome to television." And from there was no stopping it then, because Sydney, TCN 9 Sydney, then here in Melbourne followed shortly after. I'm going to start this morning off with a little compilation. This is not at the start of television, but it's pretty early on. We're going to start this. Here we go.

spent 6 months in the hit parades right around Australia, and quite a bit of that time on top of the parades. It was a history-making song for Col Joy, the star of our show, Bye Bye Baby.

0: Fella, I believe you're off to Melbourne next week.
1: Yes, Brian. I'm really looking forward to meeting all my friends down south again. They're always a wonderful audience, and we love playing to them.
0: That's all we've time for in today's show. Thank you very much to our wonderful audience, to our fine cast. We have to say good afternoon, Australia. See you next time. Bye now.
2: A little bit of nostalgia there. Bandstand from 1963, one of our early shows on Australian television. We started on this day way back in 1956, in time for the Melbourne Olympics, of course, was brought on. Unfortunately, I grew up in the sticks and we didn't get it till about 10 years later. A bit earlier than that, we used to have to go into town and stand on the pavement outside the what was called the radio centre then, in my little town, and watch it through. They had a big aerial about 100 feet in the air on, built up on 3-inch pipe, I think, and used to stand there stand there on the pavement 3 or 4 deep with the rest of all your mates and watch, I think, Gunsmoke or something like that through the window of the radio centre on these. But it was awful, always cold on those shows because there was a lot of snow around. 12 minutes past 7, Radio Eastern, 98.1. Park Orchard Markets are on this weekend. Saturday the 19th from 10 a.m. to 2 p.m. at Park Orchard Primary School, 3 Beaumore Avenue in Park Orchard. With around 70 stalls featuring local produce, handmade goods, artisan-made, delicious food and great coffee, there's plenty to discover, plus enjoy live music and a wonderful community atmosphere. It's a lovely local day out and we'd love to see the community there. For more information, contact Laura on 0413 067 419. And all the proceeds, of course, go to the primary school and local community.

out there. So the Park Orchard March, because it's been an institution out that way for years. So it's on this Saturday, the 19th, 10 a.m. to 2 p.m.

These are movie fun facts. In the movie Wonder Woman, Gal Gadot was part of reshoots for the movie, including stunts, while being 5 months pregnant. Her baby bump was visible, so the crew created a costume which had a green screen around her belly, which was later removed during post-production. In the movie Into the Woods, at a Q&A session after screening, James Corden recalled an incident during rehearsals in which Meryl Streep jumped on a table. She started falling backwards towards a concrete floor. Both Corden and director Rob Marshall froze in fear. However, a pregnant Emily Blunt stepped in and caught Streep just before she hit the floor. That was movie fun facts.

Jimmy Cliff out of the 60s. Wonderful world, beautiful people. And before that, we heard from Budgerah. Let Me Know, a new release from him, or a recent release from him anyway. One of our foremost Indigenous artists from New South Wales, Budgerah. Got a wonderful voice. 21 minutes past 7, 98.1, Radio Eastern, 0485 866 981. Now, if it's going to be a glorious weekend to be out and about, so great time. Go and visit the Queen Victoria Market. There's a big celebration on there. It's the Melbourne Youth Orchestra is presenting the Big Busk 2026. This is a vibrant celebration of Victoria's young musical talent and a major fundraising event supporting the future of ensemble music education. More than 650 young musicians will perform throughout the market, with audiences able to enjoy performances across the main stage and multiple busking locations as they shop, dine and explore one of Melbourne's most iconic destinations. So that should be an outstanding weekend. Well, this Saturday, actually, Saturday the 19th, just one day, 8 a.m. to 4 p.m. Might go to that. But also, of course, it's Moon Festival weekend for the Chinese community around town, spring mooncake time, and there's plenty of mooncakes, Moon Festival celebrations on in Box Hill, Chinatown in the city. There's one in Vermont, I see, somewhere. I know, Mount Albert, and I guess there's some down in Glen Waverley, so it's Mooncake Festival this weekend. Celebration of the solstice in the Northern Hemisphere.

That's a brand new track out of Nashville, brand new artist too, that's dropped yesterday, I think, or the day before. Amelia Isaac, her name is, Whatever Will Be, that's her first release as an artist. Beautiful track. 27 minutes past 7. Here's a new, fairly recent track from an old stager of Australian music, Ian Moss, with The Dark End of the Street.

0: Dan Moss, the dark end of the street, a new release from him.
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0: Oh, 7 degrees outside at the moment. Oh, yes, well, up to about 8 now, I'm thinking. But it's only going to get to 13 today. There's a few showers around this morning, up to about midday, then fine and cloudy this afternoon, but only 13. But luckily it starts to warm up towards the weekend with a mid-20s over the weekend, Saturday and Sunday. 28 minutes to 8 o'clock now. Our text line here is 0485 866 981. Text me if you know the answer to this, but something's just popped up on the Yarra Valley social media site. And why is there a huge line of people at Chirnside Park at 6:30 a.m. this morning? Apparently, from what I can gather from reading the answers, Pokemon. Maybe Pokemon. Pokemon 30th anniversary release. That's one of the probably the most sensible answer I can get out of what the answers are. But so that's what everybody. So if you know and you can confirm that, 0485 866 981. But apparently there's a huge queue at the Chirnside Shopping Centre this morning. So interesting to know the answer to that.

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Every Friday and Saturday night with a live band and DJ, this local favourite has a friendly crowd enjoying a great mix of music in a vibrant party atmosphere. 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Dorset Gardens Hotel, 335 Dorset Road, Croydon. 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

Tom Jones with Delilah, of course, out of the 60s. And also Nancy Sinatra and Lee Hazelwood before that, Some Velvet Morning. That was late 60s, early 70s as well. 19 minutes to 8 o'clock. 98.1 Radio Eastern. Ian with you through to 9 o'clock this morning. 0485 866 981 is our phone number here. The Sherbrooke Art Society's next exhibition will be their spring show, which runs from Sunday the 19th of September through to Friday 16th of October. So that's from this Sunday. There'll be lots of new paintings from their members, and visitors are welcome to come and view them. So it's, as I said, 19th of September, this Sunday through to Friday the 16th. Gallery hours are Friday to Monday, 11 a.m. to 3 p.m. And that's at 62 Monbulk Road in Belgrave, the Sherbrooke Art Society. That's their spring show starting this Sunday. 25 degrees, it's going to be Sunday, so apart from all the other things you've got to do this weekend, pop up there to Belgrave, Monbulk Road, and have a look at the new range of art from the Sherbrooke Art Society.

0: Benjamin Trelato, his name is. He comes from inner west of Melbourne, Filipino-Australian heritage. His brand new release, Why Did You Bring Me Flowers? 7:45.
1: I'm Jim O'Brien with today's Towns and Cities of Australia. Today it's Mount Gambier in South Australia, and it's built on an extinct volcano and has many beautiful places to visit, including Blue Lake, which for some reason is grey and changes to blue in November. There are also plenty of other lakes in the area which have picnic areas and wildlife parks. Cave diving is very popular in the area, and there are many tours that take you down to the water table. A visit to Umpherston Sinkhole, where you'll find beautiful floodlit gardens, is a must. Plenty of accommodation is available at the various hotels and camping grounds in the area. Mount Gambier is a truly beautiful place, with wonderful scenery and plenty of interesting places to visit. So if you're planning a trip that takes in South Australia, Mount Gambier should be one of the places at the top of your list. With today's Towns and Cities of Australia, I'm Jim O'Brien.

feed. Ollie Muse with the Rizzle Kicks and Heart Skips a Beat out of what, mid-2000s, somewhere. Of course, Ollie Muse was a big winner on one of those talent shows in England around about 2010 or 11 or something like that, Ollie Muir's. And before that, going back to the 70s, Earth, Wind and Fire with September. Now, good morning to any Malaysian listeners we have out there. Of course, today is Malaysia Day. On this day back in 1963, the Federation Malaysia was formed by Malaya, Singapore, British North Borneo, which is Sabah now, and Sarawak. So, Malaysia Day today. Of course, later on, Singapore left that federation, but they still celebrate Malaysia Day in Malaysia itself. So, happy Malaysia Day today to all Malaysians there. Out here, lots of them in this part of the world, out here in East Melbourne, some lovely Malaysian restaurants. Got one living in my house, actually. On this day, back in 2009, we lost one of the pioneers of the folk movement of the late 50s and 60s. Peter, Paul and Mary, of course, were right at the front of that folk movement with heaps and heaps of hits, Blowing in the Wind and Puff the Magic Dragon, etc. Mary Travers was the name of the lady in Peter, Paul and Mary. She passed away on this day back in 2009 from leukemia. I think she was 72 or something like that. Here's one of their big hits.

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3: Good morning, I'm Lee Harrison. The latest data suggests new home sales in Australia have crashed by almost 20% in the space of 3 months. The Housing Industry Association says budget tax changes and 3 interest rate rises have weakened confidence in the market. Westpac claims a massive AI rollout is driving efficiency at the major bank. Jack Fenwick reports.
4: The bank has revealed over 70% of its 35,000 workers now use AI daily, up from 14% in January. Executives say the tech shaved 2 years off a major system migration for just $17,000 in software tokens. Massive savings are also reported across mortgage processing, removing 250,000 manual tasks a year. However, the rapid push comes as industry experts warn of severe risks from data breaches to rogue automated behaviour. Jack Fenwick reporting.
3: Meanwhile, Bernie Sanders has called on the US to work with China on AI regulation, saying a treaty should be established to pause development on AI superintelligence. The independent senator has decried the advancement of artificial intelligence while speaking at the pro-human assembly in Washington.
5: Congress and governments around the world must act now before it is too late. And that is why next week I will be introducing legislation to permanently ban the development of artificial superintelligence.
3: Back home, a new survey has found more than half of Australians diagnosed with breast cancer feel the need to act fully recovered when their treatment ends. Breast Cancer Network Australia Chief Executive Kirsten Pilati says those affected face unseen realities.
6: Their body image, their relationships and sex life, their financial impact. There is so much more to just treatment from a breast cancer diagnosis.
3: Iran's security chief has rejected negotiations with the US, saying there'll be no talks until Tehran's conditions are met. It comes as a newly published Pentagon Inspector General's report reveals the conflict has caused a significant shortfall in American munitions. Nick Harper reports.
7: This is a special report put together by the Pentagon's Inspector General. It speaks about the shortfall of munitions, but also bottlenecks in supply chains to try and replenish those munitions. And of course, that comes off the back of repeated denials from the President, Donald Trump, and the Defense Secretary, Pete Hegseth, that really there is a problem at all. We have heard from Donald Trump in just the last few weeks saying that the US has virtually unlimited amounts of ammunition. Well, clearly that is not the case.
3: And hundreds of jobs are in limbo after Q and its sister fashion brand Veronica Main entered voluntary administration. This is Air National News. Hawthorn midfielder Josh Ward says they can win the AFL Premiership. The Hawks play Brisbane on Saturday in a preliminary final. Ward's confident they've done the work coming off a preliminary final loss last year.
8: Well, I think you've got to earn it. But we've put, so much work in, worked so hard to get to this point. I feel like whoever wins this weekend is going to deserve to be here. But we know we're nowhere good enough. Feel ready, feel prepared.
3: To the NRL now, and Cooper Clarke has been named Rugby League Players Association's Rookie of the Year after a breakout season at the Storm. He says it's a bit surreal running out with players he grew up watching.
9: Watching a lot of the like older forwards now, and the one for me was Joe Tarpany, because I idolised him growing up, and he was my favourite player for a while. So yeah, when we played Canberra, it was a bit weird.
3: And Matt Renshaw and Nathan Ellis have starred for the Australians as they secured a 59-run win for their first one-day international against Zimbabwe. Renshaw smashed 109 runs off 94 balls, while Ellis claimed 5 for 31 with the ball. Australian Independent Radio News.
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0: Still a coolish 8 degrees out there at the moment, and not going to get much warmer either. 13 is our maximum today. A few showers around this morning and then overcast this afternoon. But then fine for the next 4 days. 7 through to 15 tomorrow, 5 through to 22 on Friday, Saturday 10 through to 25, and Sunday 13 through to 25. Bit of rain returns on Monday 10 through to 15. Oh, there might be a shower occasionally on Sunday as well, but pretty much after today, a fine 4 days ahead of us. 6 minutes past 8 o'clock, 98.1 Radio Eastern. Here with you through to 9 o'clock this morning, and then John Max away for a while, and Dion's in to take you through to midday today. 9722 9981 is our phone number. 0485 866 981. Best to send a text. No point actually phoning us at the moment because our phone system is out currently. Back on this day, back in 1965, a British singer by the name of Davy Jones changed his name, or changed his stage name, to David Bowie to avoid confusion with the Davy Jones of the Monkees. Here he is with Lulu and the Man Who Sold the World, David Bowie, Davy Jones, a.k.a. David Bowie.

0: We've all grown up in the bush, and now our kids are doing the same. We pretty much let them have the run of the farm, and they love swimming in the dam. I think they're responsible enough not to get into any trouble.
1: 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You should always check for objects hidden beneath the surface of inland waters before entering. And for more information on safety in and around the water, visit the Royal Life Saving Society of Australia website at www.royallifesaving.com.au.
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That's Canberra folk artist Daisy Chain. She calls herself, her name's Jo Evans. That's off her new album, Now Is The Time. Before that, Lulu with David Bowie and The Man Who Sold The World. 8:15.

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A new release from Canadian, British Columbia Canadian. She's from Darien Gerard, her name is. She's a Canadian pop rock artist, multi-instrumentalist. She plays the guitar, bass, piano, drums, and of course vocals. And that's her new release. She's been around for quite a while, but it's her first venture into sort of the country genre. Darien Gerard and Ain't Just Friends. Before that, The Supremes with You Can't Hurry Love.

0: Engelbert Humperdinck, of course, and Please Release Me. Local news coming up in a couple of minutes. Until then, some Bay City Rollers.
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1: This is ANU's Victoria, I'm Lee Harrison. The state's budget surplus is under pressure, with falling property prices potentially costing the state up to $1.8 billion in revenue. Stamp duty is expected to take the biggest hit, raising fresh questions over Labor's $1 billion surplus promise. The state budget assumed Melbourne property prices would grow by almost 4%, but Domain and Westpac are forecasting falls of about 4%. The Commonwealth Bank is even more pessimistic, predicting Melbourne house prices could plunge 10% this year. Premier Ben Carroll is vowing to bring in Jack's Law to fight knife crime. Kiara Parker reports.
2: Police will be given sweeping new powers to search for knives in public places under a re-elected Labor government. Handheld metal detector wands could be used anywhere across the state, 1,200 to be provided to police by early next year. The wands will be able to be used without establishing designated search areas, and officers won't need a warrant or reasonable suspicion. The government previously blocked an opposition move to introduce similar legislation to Parliament. The legislation will be modelled on Queensland laws, introduced after teenager Jack Beasley was fatally stabbed in 2019. Premier Ben Carroll says community safety is his top priority. Kiara Parker, Melbourne.
1: Police have released CCTV of a getaway car as they relaunch a public appeal following a violent home invasion in Hoppers Crossing earlier this year. It's understood several offenders armed with machetes forced their way into a home on Mail Run Court about 10:30 p.m. on Wednesday, July 29. They entered a bedroom where two people were asleep, punching one of them in the head several times while making demands for money. The group stole two mobile phones and damaged a car parked in the property's driveway before fleeing the scene in a dark-coloured sedan. A cyclist has died in hospital after he was hit by a truck in Preston last night. The cyclist, a 28-year-old Brunswick West man, was transported to hospital where he later died. The truck driver stopped at the scene and wasn't injured. To Sport Now, Brisbane star Josh Dunkley says a Lions three-peat is not top of mind for the players as they prepare to take on Hawthorn in Saturday night's preliminary final at the MCG.
3: You know, that's more the exterior noise is the three-peat kind of thing, but we're all just excited about the opportunity that's in front of us this week, and that's the Hawks, who played some really good finals footy against Freo a couple of weeks ago. So we're not looking too far ahead. We're staying in the moment.
1: That audio thanks to Fox Footy. And pressure's mounting in Tasmania for the state to share hosting the AFL's gather round once the Tassie Devils enter the league in 2028. South Australia has the rights locked in for another 3 years. This is Air News Victoria.
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6: Still a coolish 8 degrees out there, heading for a very, very high 13 today. That's all it's going to get to. Cold day. Showers this morning, finding up this afternoon. But then it's going to get warmer as the week goes on, heading into the mid-20s over the weekend. 26 minutes to 9 o'clock, in with you through to 9, and then Dion's here to take you through with words and music through to 12, because John Max on some peregrination somewhere around the world, so not sure where. I think he might have gone on a boat trip or something. Anyway, Dion's here to take you through to 12 today. Here's a new album from Melbourne groups, Riz and the Sugar Plums. Can't believe that you're mine.

Dan Foland, he's a artist out of the States. He's a performer and also a music educator, but he grew up playing bluegrass fiddle as well as classical violin. So that's a new release from him. Your Sweet Abyss. Played another one from him last week, I think, called The Broken Violin. But Dan Foland, Your Sweet Abyss, starting to release quite a bit of music now. And before that, popular Melbourne group Riz and the Sugar Plums off their new album, I Can't Believe That You're Mine. On this Independence Day in Papua New Guinea today, became independent in 1975. The end of the Australian Empire, I suppose, 1975. So happy Independence Day to Papua. What else? Australia's first brewery opened today, or began to produce beer today in 1804. So, and in 1977, Ringo Starr released the single Drowning in a Sea of Love in the UK. I couldn't find that one, but we'll have this one from Ringo, English Garden.

The unmistakable voice there of Barry White. You're the first, the last, my everything. Before that, what did we have? Ringo Starr, English Garden. 11 minutes to 9, a couple more tracks from me. That's me done for the week. Thanks for letting me keep you company on Mondays and Wednesdays. Dion's here to take you through with words of music this morning through to 12 o'clock. Well, John Mack is away for 4 weeks. He's off gallivanting around the world, I think, somewhere. But we'll have this one from... Here's a musician out of South Australia called Brown Eye. He comes from up a Cornway, I think. This is a new release from them, Sweeter Than Sugar.

Imelda May and Till I Kissed You. And before that, Flinders Range artist Brown Eye, Sweeter Than Sugar. She was a female voice, and then I'm not sure, in the write-up it doesn't identify who the male voice was, but another new release, wonderful new release from an emerging Australian artist. Nearly time for me to say goodbye for this Wednesday. I'll be back with you. Oh, no, actually, I'm doing breakfast on Sunday, and then I'll be back with you on Monday in the temporary studio, almost, I suppose, for the next few weeks, because there's works going on at Wairina, and we won't be able to access our main studio complex from Monday for a few weeks. So we'll all be squeezing in, backing up against each other out of Studio 4. I'm going to leave you with a B.B. King song, as he was born on this day way back in, 1925, but I'm going to play this one because one of the world's leading economists over the last 70, 80 years, Charles Goodhart, has warned, he's in his 90s now, he says, the next 30 to 40 years are going to be very difficult. This influential economist, Charles Goodhart, warned recently. Those who lived primarily in the years between 1950 and 2020, those 70 years, those were probably the best years in terms of growth, living standards, conditions that not only the UK but effectively the Western world has ever seen. We don't know how lucky we were, and many of the conditions that gave us that magnificent period are over. So that's a warning from, we're in for some rough decades, well, not so much us, but our children and grandchildren over the next 30 or 40 years. Catch you Sunday. Here's B.B. King. Let the good times roll.

0: everybody, Mr. King's in town. Got a dollar and a quarter, just ran the clown. But don't let nobody play me cheap.
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3: Good morning, I'm Lee Harrison. Labor Minister Sam Ray says a police investigation in the Northern Territory must run its course amid calls for a review of security at defence bases. Defence personnel are raising concerns about security measures at military facilities after a man broke into RAAF base Darwin, assaulted an ADF member, then fled in a stolen vehicle. Nationals leader Matt Canavan says the alleged incident raises broader questions which also need to be examined.
4: There should be a full investigation involving the Commonwealth government here because it doesn't just involve, of course, the potential charges against this individual. There's a broader issue here to make sure our defence bases are secure.
3: A man's due to face court charged after a three-year-old girl was killed in a crash in Sydney's west. Dusty Fitzpatrick reports.
5: Police have been told the child was struck by a car while it was entering a driveway at Auburn. The girl was treated at the scene before being taken to hospital, where she later died as a result of her injuries. The 27-year-old man behind the wheel of the car was also taken to hospital for mandatory testing. He's since been released and has now been charged with negligent driving occasioning death. He's due to face court today. Dusty Fitzpatrick, Sydney.
3: Falling house prices in Victoria are expected to add further pressure on the state's dire budget bottom line as debt rockets towards $200 billion. Dennis O'Kane explains.
6: Domain is tipping a further 4.4% drop-off in property prices into next year, and that means a $1.8 billion hit to the Victorian budget. Banks and real estate experts predict a downturn worse than Treasury's forecast in May. The Age is reporting the hit to stamp duty, the state government's biggest source of tax revenue, along with payroll tax, calls into question Labor's promised $1 billion surplus in a budget already struggling. The gloom and doom as the state's debt bill is expected to top $200 billion. Dennis O'Kane reporting.
3: The US Defense Department says the war in Iran has led to shortfalls in munitions, contradicting President Trump's assertions that munitions are virtually unlimited. The BBC's Gary O'Donoghue reports.
7: The Inspector General says more than $22 billion was spent on munitions alone in the first 4 months of the war. Just weeks ago, President Trump insisted the United States had massive quantities of munitions and was producing weapons at unprecedented rates. The report also details nearly $200 million of damage done to diplomatic facilities across the region, coming on top of recent comments from the acting Navy Secretary, who said the headquarters of the 5th Fleet in Bahrain had been blown to hell.
3: The report is likely to concern countries like Ukraine and Taiwan, which rely heavily on US weapons. And hundreds of jobs are in limbo following the collapse of premium women's wear brands Q and Veronica Main. Administrators are looking for a buyer to save the 58-year-old business after it failed to overcome dwindling sales and mounting costs. This is Air National News. Fremantle coach Justin Longmuir says they won't be taking the Swans lightly ahead of Friday's sold-out preliminary final. Longmuir says despite having so many players out, it hasn't stopped their ability to play good football.
8: Playing like a really galvanised team, playing with great spirit, great physicality. Yeah, and you know, to see them put 140 points on the flag favourites in the first final, it's pretty impressive effort. So we're going to have to go up there with a plan and be at the top of our game.
3: To rugby league now, and the Knights are praising coach Justin Holbrook after taking them from wooden spooners to premiership contenders. Newcastle beat the Rabbitohs in week one of the finals and faced the Warriors on Sunday. Captain Kalyn Ponga says Holbrook has made an impact.
9: Making us embrace, I guess, you know, who we play for, the community. I think a lot of the younger boys have bought into the culture. They've brought a lot to the team, to be honest, and I think the coach is getting the best out of everyone.
3: The Super Rugby draw for 2027 has just been released. The Waratahs take on the Brumbies first up in Canberra on February 12. And Australia has defeated Zimbabwe by 59 runs in the cricket one-dayer. Australian Independent Radio News.
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3: Okay, let's have a look at the weather for the remainder of the week. Tomorrow, which is Thursday, of course, there's going to be no rain and a high of 15. Yeah, we are still a bit here in the winter mode, but goodness gracious me. And then the weekend, it's really looking up. Friday, no rain, 22 degrees. And then just look at Saturday and Sunday. Fabulous day. Saturdays, no rain, a high of 25. Sunday, same. Pectoral, 25 high. But there is a very small chance of rain. And then Monday, it zooms all the way down back to 15. And there is rain predicted, a.k.a. bomb. And good morning. Yeah, gee, Ian Rayson, what a show as always. Love listening to you, hosting The Breakfast Show. And yes, this is Dion West, sitting in for Mr. John Mack, who's away on a much, much deserved holiday break. And I'm going to be here with you for the next couple of hours, you know, just playing utter madness of music. Lots of fun we're going to have. So without any further ado, let's get the show underway.

0: Yeah, what else would you expect when Dion West is in the studio? Goodness me, a trifecta of songs getting us underway this morning. Good, it's a bit chilly. You know, when I arrived here, it was about 10 degrees just outside the studio here in Croydon. But yeah, fabulous little tracks, BTO. And that's not beetroot, tomatoes or onions. Okay, that's Bachman Turner Overdrive's And You Ain't Seen Nothing Yet. And that was then followed. Yes, you picked it up quite correctly, Boston. And that fabulous track, More Than a Feeling. And I hope that's going to be true to you as well today. Can you believe it? That album, released in 76, 50 years old this year. My goodness. And you had just heard the boys from north east of London. Yes, Newcastle upon Tyne, to be exact. Lindisfarne, Run for Home. Gee, that brought back some really good memories. Yours truly got a scholarship a heck of a long time ago to study at that university and then also be head coach. Yeah, that's when I was quite good in playing field hockey. But yeah, with all the damn injuries and where I'm now, oh my gosh, was it a good thing? I don't know. But anyway, Dion West sitting in for Mr. John Mack and on a beautiful Wednesday, albeit very chilly here in Melbourne. And I'm just going to break away for a couple of seconds.
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0: Bayswater Makers Market will be on Saturday, the 26th of September, from 10 a.m. to 2 p.m. at the Bayswater Senior Citizens Hall, 790 Mountain Highway, and it's close to Bayswater Road. 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Where? 790 Mountain Highway, Bayswater, Saturday, 26th of September, 10 a.m. to 2 p.m. Talking about coffees and such, goodness me, I had a nice cuppa when I come into the office this morning. You know, it always gets me going. And try to look into the cupboard. We've got a cupboard here and a little kitchenette to see if there are any cookies and biscuits. But then I looked at my waistline and I realized, Dion, maybe not. Just try and stay away from that for a while. So, yes, that's exactly what I did. Oh, gosh, yeah, I've just been shown the cookies are there. And yeah, I think I'm going to raid it. Okay, please don't mention it to anybody else. You know, I could be quite embarrassed, okay?

Okay, that's the sign of me sharing with you some very well-known artists and superstars' birthdays for today. Okay, let's start with actors and comedians. This day, a birthday for Amy Poehler, yes, famous comedian, actress and writer. Molly Shannon, well-known comedy star from television. Alexis Bledel, star of television and film. And Mickey Rourke. My goodness, one of my favorites, huh? Wow. Anyway, singers and musician Nick Jonas. And guess what? Yes, he was in Melbourne last Friday at the Gridiron Spectacle, part of the Jonas Brothers. Mark Anthony, famous Latin music singer. Richard Marx. Yes, he is on Australian Voice at the moment. Goodness, he is phenomenal. Gee, I really look up to this guy. Goodness me. Great songwriter and pop rock singer. Anyway, and then, of course, Flo Rida. Gee, another of my hit rap music artist icons. And if you do listen to House of Fun in the summer grid, you will hear way, way, way more from this man. Other famous figures that have birthdays today, Mr. David Copperfield. Oh, gee, he just disappeared. My God, such a world-famous illusionist. And then, yes, Ian mentioned it as well this morning, B.B. King, the legendary blues guitar player and singer. And as you know, you're truly host the Blues Show on Thursday nights. Yes, guess what I'm doing this Thursday evening? Special tribute to the great man, Mr. B.B. King. So there it is, famous birthdays on this fabulous day, Wednesday, the 16th of September.

And then, just to make it even more interesting, if you thought it's all about Baker Street, or as I would like to call it, Hull Road here in Croydon, in steps Mr. Brian Adams. And he's saying, run, G.

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2: Radio Eastern Community News, I'm Andrew Conway. Our lead story is from Box Hill South, where a pedestrian has died after being struck by a car at the intersection of Perth Street and Middleborough Road. Victoria Police say the man, aged in his 80s, was struck by a silver Toyota Camry at about 7:50 on the evening of Monday, the 1st of September. He was taken to hospital with life-threatening injuries, but later died. The driver, a 33-year-old man from Huntingdale, stopped at the scene and spoke with police. Nunawading Highway Patrol officers are continuing to investigate the circumstances surrounding the collision. Police are appealing for witnesses or anyone with relevant dashcam or CCTV footage from the area to contact Crime Stoppers on 1800 333 000. In other Victoria Police news, a 37-year-old man has been arrested following an alleged stolen vehicle incident that began in Melbourne's east and involved a police response across several suburbs. Operation Trinity officers allegedly spotted a stolen Toyota Hilux with cloned plates travelling at speed along High Street in Malvern at about 1:30 in the morning. Police say the vehicle then travelled through Ashburton, Malvern, Camberwell and Burwood before entering the Eastern Freeway and continuing through to the city toward Melbourne's northwest. The police air wing followed the vehicle as it travelled at alleged speeds of up to 160 kilometres per hour. Police say the driver eventually stopped in Glenroy and surrendered after hearing the approach of a police dog. The man was arrested without incident. He's been charged with theft of a motor vehicle, handling stolen goods, driving while disqualified, dangerous driving while pursued by police, and other traffic-related offences. So from police to local business news, and Leader Newspapers has reported that Westpac's Lilydale branch is due to close this month, affecting customers who rely on face-to-face banking in the outer east. The closure has prompted concern from customers, particularly older residents, people who prefer in-person banking, and small business operators who regularly use the branch services. Westpac customers are being encouraged to contact the bank directly for details of alternative branches, access to banking support and options for digital or telephone services. Now, on a lighter note, spring is now making itself felt across Melbourne's eastern suburbs. Local parks, gardens and walking trails are beginning to attract more visitors as temperatures rise and daylight stretches further into the evening. For families, the change of season also brings a busy calendar of outdoor activities, school sport, markets and local events. The Yarra Rangers events calendar includes wildlife activities, community programs, arts events and family-friendly activities throughout September. To community arts, Yarra Rangers Council continues to promote a broad range of cultural activity through the Culture Tracks program. The program includes exhibitions, theatre, music, dance, film and workshops at venues including Yarra Rangers Regional Museum in Lilydale, the Memo in Hillsville, Arts Centre Warburton, Moorabbin Community Centre and Montrose Town Centre. One current highlight is the exhibition Yellingbooth, Yellingboo, Yirrumboy, Yesterday, Today, Tomorrow at Yarra Rangers Regional Museum in the Lilydale. Curated by the Wandoon Estate Aboriginal Corporation, the exhibition commemorates the 100th anniversary of the closure of Corranderk Aboriginal Station and runs until the 1st of November. And to sport, where the Eastern Football Netball League has recognised its young football talent at its 2026 Junior Presentation Night held this week at Crossways. The event brought together junior players, families, coaches and team managers, umpires and volunteers and club officials from right across the eastern suburbs. It recognised representative players across the league's junior interleague programs, along with volunteers who support local junior football each weekend. The EFNL says junior football remains a major pathway for young players across the east, providing opportunities to move from local club teams into representative football and, for some, senior football in the years ahead. And that's all on Radio Eastern Community News. Thanks to Leader Community Newspapers, Rangers Star Trader and the Eastern Melburnian. I'm Andrew Conway on your voice in Melbourne's Outer East, Radio Eastern FM 98.1.
3: Thank you so much, Andrew. 0485 866 981 is our SMS number, 0485 866 981. Now, pertaining the phone number, now I'm not too sure if it's working today, but come on, give it a go. 97229981. 97229981. If somebody answers, then you've hit the jackpot. Guess what? Yeah, it's working. So let me know if it does. Okay, you've got the SMS number, but without any further ado, let's get cracking with a golden oldie.

0: Our legendary Australian entertainer this time is Judith Durham. Judith Mavis Durham was born in Essendon, Victoria, on the 3rd of July 1943. From 1949, the family lived in Hobart, Tasmania, where she attended school before moving back to Melbourne in 1956. In Melbourne, she was educated at Ryton Girls' School and then enrolled at RMIT. Judith at first planned to be a pianist and gained the qualification of Associate in Music Australia in classical piano at the University of Melbourne Conservatorium. She also had classical vocal training. Her singing career began one night at the age of 18 when she asked the leader of the Melbourne University Jazz Band at the Memphis Jazz Club whether she could sing with the band. In 1963, she began performing at the same club with Frank Traynor's Jazz Preachers. In that year, she also made her first recording with Frank Traynor for W&G Records. Durham was working as a secretary at the J. Walter Thompson Advertising Agency, where she met Athol Guy, who was in a folk group called The Seekers, which performed at the Treble Clef, a coffee lounge on Toorak Road in Melbourne. The other two members of the group were Bruce Woodley and Keith Potker. W&G Records signed the group for their first album, Introducing the Seekers, in 1963. In 1964, the Seekers sailed to the United Kingdom on the SS Fair Sky, on which the group provided the musical entertainment. In November 1964, the Seekers released I'll Never Find Another You, and in February 1965, the record reached number one in the UK and Australia, while their 1966 recording of Georgia Girl reached number one in the United States. The group subsequently became the first Australian pop group to achieve major chart and sales success in the UK and the United States, and as of 2004, had sold over 50 million records. They are also credited with having drawn the largest crowd ever to attend an outdoor concert at the Myer Music Bowl in Melbourne, well over 200,000 people. Judith left the group in mid-1968 to pursue her solo career. In November 1969, she married her musical director, British pianist Ron Edgeworth, in Melbourne. They lived in the UK and Switzerland until the mid-1980s when they bought a property in Nambour, Queensland. In the 1995 Australia Day Honours, Judith was awarded an OAM, and in 2001, the Australian Government Centenary Medal. In 2014, along with the other members of the Seekers, she was awarded an AO, and in 2015, she was named Victorian of the Year for her services to music and a range of charities.
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2: Domesticity is a beautiful and heartwarming show that will touch you where you live. At home. It is built around a stunning cycle of deeply personal songs about marriage, babies, love, tolerance, decency, and a complexity of modern life. It is a sublime study of tenderness and vulnerability. And backed by some of Australia's most sensitive musicians, Fred Smith brings his trademark subtlety, wit, and observation to bear on the quiet struggles in our lives, the houses we live in, the children we raise, and the marriages we hope to sustain. These songs will resonate long after the gig has been and gone. So where is this all happening? Knox Community Arts Centre in Bayswater, Friday the 9th of October at 7:30. That's the time. So now I just have to work this out. That'll be 7:30 p.m. no doubt. Maybe we should write it 1900 hours city. But anyway, 7:30 p.m. I've just unpacked it for you, so you don't have to worry about it all.
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Yeah, thank you. Moving pictures. So what about me? Or is it all up to Jojo Zep and the Falcons? And they think they're going to do a hit and run.

Dion, we're sitting in for Mr. John Mack this morning on a very well-deserved break. Yes, my rendition of the show, simply called The House of Fun. Anyway, let's continue the music. Remember this track? Goodness me. Goodness me. Thank you so much, Racy. Gee, a lot of 70s tracks this morning. And talking about girls, girls, girls.

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1: Hello there, I'm Sean Bindley. Labor backbenchers are increasingly worried the Albanese government isn't addressing economic concerns. Treasurer Jim Chalmers has held private talks with colleagues ahead of next week's release of the Intergenerational Report. It comes amidst fears of further interest rate hikes, on top of a federal budget which has landed poorly. The opposition's Tim Wilson says households are feeling the pinch.
2: This government has spectacularly managed a trifecta where rents are rising, the price of houses are dropping at the top end while they're barely moving for first-time entrants, which is a spectacular achievement in itself, and then, of course, they're smashing confidence.
1: Westpac claims a massive AI rollout is driving major efficiency gains despite rising safety concerns. Air News' Lee Harrison has more.
3: The bank has revealed over 70% of its 35,000 workers now use AI daily. That's up from 14% in January. Executives say the tech shaved 2 years off a major system migration for just $17,000 in software tokens. Massive savings are also reported across mortgage processing, removing 250,000 manual tasks a year. However, the rapid push comes as industry experts warn of severe risks from data breaches to rogue automated behaviour. Lee Harrison, Air News.
1: Defence personnel are sounding the alarm over security measures at military facilities across Australia. An investigation is underway after a man stormed the RAF base in Darwin, allegedly assaulting an ADF member and stealing a vehicle. Sources say the nation's Defence Force bases aren't well equipped to handle such incursions. Victoria's Carroll government says a backflip on Jack's Law is not a ploy to win votes. The Premier is now promising police will be given sweeping new powers to detect knives. The plan follows lobbying by Jack's parents, Brett and Belinda Beasley, and comes as crime becomes a key battleground ahead of the state's election. Police Minister Paul Edbrook, though, denies the state government is only acting for political reasons.
4: Community safety doesn't just raise its head around election time. As Police Minister, I make no apologies for my relenting pursuit to keep people safe. In my community, I've been an emergency services worker. I understand what's at stake.
1: In Queensland, camping has been put forward as a possible idea to help accommodate the thousands of visitors for the 2032 Olympic Games. Under the proposal, parks could be turned into makeshift campgrounds, while student accommodation at universities has also been suggested. It comes as the state faces an 11,000-room shortfall. To Western Australia, where the Perth Zoo is reviewing its security after a breach during which a crocodile received minor injuries. A teenager has been granted bail and a second remains in custody after fronting court charged over the incident. Jamie Smith takes a look.
5: It's alleged the boys aged 16 and 17 entered the zoo on Sunday night through unknown means before cutting the locks to the crocodile enclosure. It's claimed one of the boys shone his torch at a saltwater crocodile which lunged at them. They allegedly continued to agitate the animal before hitting its head with a metal pole, inflicting minor injuries. They've been charged with criminal damage, trespassing and animal cruelty. One was granted bail, the other's been remanded in custody pending a home detention. Pension report. Jamie Smith, Perth.
1: The Australian dollar is buying 71.3 US cents. This is Air National News. Firstly to cricket, and Matt Renshaw and Nathan Ellis have starred for the Aussies as they secured a 59-run win in their first one-day international against Zimbabwe. Renshaw smashed 109 runs off 94 balls, while Ellis claimed 5 for 31 with the ball. In AFL, Fremantle star Andy Brayshaw says there is belief at the club that they can go all the way and win their first flag, starting by defeating Sydney in Friday night's preliminary final. He told AFL 360 the loss to the Hawks has given them a timely reality check.
6: It sort of kicked us into gear. I feel like now we're